0: fastball, the slider down and away. Make sure it's nowhere near that barrel zone.
1: Lenny, this cannot be a strike, can it?
0: No. I feel like you need to throw something maybe off the plate, away, maybe that changeup. It's his best pitch.
1: 0-2, here it is, and he swung on and missed. Changeup, he got him. Big-time pitch there from Patrick, and they're two down.
0: That's a great sequence right there.
1: That's the veteran guile you're talking about, Lenny.
0: That's important for him. That's the sequence. Go out there and be in attack mode from pitch number one. It's so much harder to be successful when you're pitching defensively from behind.
1: Two down. Here's Jung Hoo Lee. One more big out to get. Patrick throws, and he dots the outside corner with a sinking fastball, and it's 0-1. Marko Mitrovic, the head manager of the New England Revs, is with us. We'll get a lot more into the Revs as we continue in this game. But right now, this game is on the line for the Red Sox. 0-1. Pitch is just outside with a fastball, 1-1. I think a lot of Red Sox fans might not yet be too dialed in to the Revs, given the up-and-down nature of this season. So we want to hear from Marco about all the reasons to come out to Gillette and check them out. 1-1. Here's the pitch. Oh, outside, a sinker, and it's 2-1. Lenny, is there any letdown after you get a huge second out like that? You got to kind of recalibrate?
0: We have to manufacture that energy, right? You know, you're coming down from that wave, but at the end of the day, you have another big out in this inning to go out there and get it done. We've talked about lefties versus lefties. They're pretty good against Sandoval. He's been away. I want to see him bust him in order to be effective out.
1: 2-1 is ripped on the ground to first. Nice play by Contreras on the second hop. He will casually step on the first base bag, inning over. I'll tell you what, after a home run, that is a great job navigating through difficulty for Sandoval. We go to the bottom of the third. When we come back, the Red Sox will have Monasterio, Gasper, and Sogard. Marco's getting the Red Sox runs when we return. I feel pretty good about that. 2-0 Giants in the Shaw's and Star Market, WEI, Red Sox Radio Network.
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1: Tidwell throws. Andrew. The ball inside. That looked pretty good. I think Tidwell missed his target badly there. He's been missing a little bit. See if the Red Sox can cash it in. They trail 2-0. Pitch to Andrew. Fouled on the first base side. 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Marko Mitrovic, the manager of the New England Revolution, is with us. The 1-1. Mona pops it up. Right side. He is so frustrated right now. Second baseman Basabe comes on. Makes the play one down. Talking to Mona, Lenny, I mean, this game is, as a hitter especially, the difference between being red hot and just where he is right now is so subtle, and he is fighting it right now big time.
0: Yeah, and you're just missing by just literally the smallest decimal of an inch, really. You know, it's those doubles off the wall that we were seeing from him were barreled up, and when you miss by a centimeter, you're talking about a pop-up right there. So it's so small, the adjustment.
1: Mickey Gasper, the batter, takes a sweeper for strike one. Time is called. I promise I'm not going to ask Marco about Ted Lasso because it's too easy, but I am so moved by that show. The 0-1 is fouled off on the first base side, a curveball, and it's quickly 0-2. But I mean, there's so much. I mean, it's cheesy, it's corny, but it lifts your spirits in terms of just motivating grown men to kind of pull toward a common purpose. And the thing about that show is that there are a lot of commonalities with this season the Red Sox have had. 0-2 is fouled back. And Mickey Gasper is one of these guys, Marco, where this dude he's 30 years old. He has ground and he's toiled through the minor leagues. He was here for 3 weeks, didn't get his first hit at Fenway Park till he went to the Minnesota Twins. And this weekend he hit home runs in 3 straight games here as a fastball misses upside. Are you occasionally, even at the highest level of sports, still taken away by the magic of the human element of this thing?
8: Yeah, that's amazing. Yes, it's the story that you're saying now. I didn't know that. It's great to hear that. There are so many different ways for the athletes.
0: We were talking in commercial break about how the different personalities that you manage, you know, some guys you have to be on top of, some guys that you have to coddle a little bit, pat them on the back and reassure them, and some guys you just leave them alone. I feel like Mickey's one of those guys, you just let him be himself. He's going to go out there and give you a hard 90 every time and play the game the right way.
1: He's a grown man. 3-2 the pitch is inside. It hit him on the front right leg, another quality AB. So now, speaking of grinders, the Red Sox bring the tying run to the plate in Nick Sogard. You guys are so great at home, Marco. Is there any explanation for that?
8: No. No. Like, we have the same approach. We play home or away. Last game away we won. But I really don't change anything. Just sometimes things...
1: Here's Sogard, who rips one foul on the first base side.
0: It is so hard to put your finger on why a team plays good at home or on the road. This Red Sox club was not good at home earlier on this season, but every time they went on the road, they would just go on an amazing run. But they've completely turned that around and playing very, very well at Fenway Park now.
1: 2-0 Giants. Here is the 0-1 to Sogard, and it is grounded on the right side. It hits Mickey. Are you kidding me? Well, it's a hit for Sogard. One of the weird rules in baseball. Mickey is retired. It's a hit for Nick. I don't think they were going to turn the double play, so it probably comes out of the wash either way. And it means that Nick is at first with two down for Seydon Rafael.
0: It's probably a little bit better speed on the base pass right now. Mickey does a lot of things right, but he's not a burner.
1: All right, here's Seydon, who is so capable of tying the game with one swing. It's kind of in between of late, although he did have a game this week with 3 consecutive doubles. See if he can find something to hammer right here. The pitch is way outside. Sweeper. And it's 1-0. Lenny, this is a spot where Seydon benefits so much from hitting in front of Willier, who is red hot.
0: And nobody wants to pitch to Willier.
1: Pitch is a high fastball, and that's a really patient, good take from Seydon. 2-0.
0: That's the great approach from Seydon. Now 2-0 count. He's got to come back over the middle. You put him on bases via the walk, you got a runner in scoring position.
1: 2-0 to Rafael. The pitch is a check swing. Did he go? Yes, he did. It looked like he did go around. Could not hold up on that sweeper, and it's 2-1.
0: So now you're talking 2-1 count. Check swing on a sweeper. Probably going to go back to that pitch. He throws it a ton anyways. And if you're judging swings, why not throw it again?
1: 2-1. pitch is inside. He did go to the sweeper. That's a horrible miss, though. Easy take. And it's 3-1. That was the 110th pitch of the game, brought to you by 110 Grill. Gluten-free dining done right. Visit any of their 33 locations all throughout New England.
0: You get a sellout for a fastball right here after that sweeper, and especially in this count.
1: One on, two out to Sadon. Pitch is outside, ball four. That's really good from Sadon. He knew the situation, and now Tidwell is all of a sudden losing command. And here comes Willier with two on and two out. Marco, have you followed the Red Sox much this year?
8: Yes. I'm impressed, actually, how they turned the season. It's impressive.
1: It's amazing how seasons, especially those that last 7 months, can change so quickly. All right, here's Willier. The pitch is a strike on the inside corner. Sweeper. And it is 0-1. Abreu, his first time, struck out swinging. What a run he has been on. Two on, two out. Pitch is low. That's when Willier's right. When he takes these balanced, flat-footed takes on tough breaking balls, as he did there, making it 1-1. Best hitter in the game since the All-Star break, 1-1. Here's the pitch, and it is outside corner, called a strike, borderline. If it's a strike, it's dotted up by Tidwell, and it's 1-2.
0: Yeah, that looked like he might have been up and away just a tad. That's not a pitch he wants to go out there and drive.
1: They've already burned a challenge, 1-2. Willier waits. Tidwell sets. Here's the pitch, and it is strike three called. He was fooled badly there. A sinker on the corner. And the inning is over. Red Sox leave a couple. We go to the fourth inning. 2-0 Giants. In the Shaw's and Star Market, WEEI Red Sox Radio Network.
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0: To the fourth inning we go. 2-0 Giants lead. Patrick Sandoval back onto the mound. And Ducrat, you'll see Christian Koss, Drew Gilbert, and then Andrew Kisner, 7, 8, and 9. Marko Mitrovic, the manager of New England Revolution, kind enough to spend some time with us here tonight. Revs are on a roll. Kind of a total turnaround season. Managing matters. Here is Koss, who takes the ball inside with a curveball 1-0. What'd you think of the World Cup? I mean, I was captivated by it. This country, I thought, did a marvelous job. The three countries hosting it. I mean, he had all the big clubs, the big nations advancing. The 1-0 swing and a miss with a changeup. Don't you hope anyway that the way the World Cup went has a chance to even further grow soccer in this country?
1: First of all, World Cup was amazing.
0: 1-1 pitch is ripped down the left field line, gone in fair, but it hooks foul, out of play.
1: Just having World Cup in our backyard, you know, it's a great thing. I have two perspectives on this. One, it's like short-term excitement that people have, you know, and now you watch the World Cup and then you're like, oh, there is next soccer game or next soccer games, and then you go and watch. But that's one perspective on that.
0: 1-2 from Sandoval is a cue shot back to the mound. Patrick's got to hurry. He gloves, he spins, he throws to first in time, one away.
1: That was great. So the other thing is, you know, I was walking maybe a couple of weeks ago where Jamaica Plain is, and there is one turf soccer field where I love to run around, actually. And there was probably like 50, 60 kids playing soccer. And I think if there is a benefit for the World Cup to having new generations.
0: Drew Gilbert, the batter, takes a strike on the outside. That's it, isn't it, Marko? Because all these other nations, everybody grows up their whole lives dreaming of playing in a World Cup. Here, there's so many other sports. If we can get the whole youth movement built up more, isn't that the whole key?
1: Yeah, exactly. That's, for me, the highest level.
0: 0-1 is a chopper on the first base side. Foul and out of play.
1: I would say the highest benefit of the World Cup, if we kind of integrate the new generation into the game, you know, and if we make them in love with the game. And that's why I was happy when I saw that amount of young kids playing soccer. I was like, okay, if this is the outcome of the World Cup, it's amazing.
0: 0-2 to Drew Gilbert. 1 down, top 4, 2-0 Giants. Sandoval. Lines, he throws, and a swing and a miss. He got him. That's an excellent sweeper. Lenny, looks like Patrick's found a little something lately.
2: Yeah, you're seeing a lot of similarities between Sonny Gray's outing last night and Patrick Sandoval's today as far as bouncing back, giving up that hard contact in two innings in a row. We're in the first and third in his case, but being able to bow his neck a little bit and go right after these guys.
0: He's got 5 strikeouts. Here's Kisner, who launched a home run his last time. The pitch ripped toward third, foul off the protective netting. By the way, the fourth inning is brought to you by Cars for Kids. Donate your car today. Your car can be picked up tomorrow. Donate now at Cars for Kids. That's Cars, of course, with a K. Meantime, Red Sox on EEI, brought to you by your New England Ford dealers. 0-1 to Kisner. Sandoval winds, he throws. And a pitch misses outside with a slider, and it's 1-1. How long would you say, in a perfect world, Marko, we go from a renewed youth interest in the sport, getting everybody properly trained up? Because the United States made huge strides, at least in the early portion of the World Cup. The 1-1 is skied into right center field. Seydon is on the run. The Gazelle makes the play. More on what's next in the World Cup development for the USA with Marko Mitrovic when we come back on the Shaw's and Star Market. 2-0 Giants, Red Sox Radio Network.
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0: Wilson Contreras to lead it off as we go to the bottom of the fourth inning. We got the Revolutionary Army, some George Washingtons in the stands here. You got to love it. On the Freedom Trail in Boston, Massachusetts, Red Sox trail the Giants 2-0. Contreras has just been an absolute general for this team. Man, is he ever. The Revs are here for Marco. Love that. Wilson takes a ball down and in. Ball one. You have to be proud of the job your club has done, huh?
1: I am. We are making steps forward. We are still a long way to go, but
0: 1-0. Wilson swings and grounds one on the left side. Threw into the outfield, a base hit. He has just been such an igniter. You can tell he's feeling good because he takes a big turn around first base. And that is not an accident, Lenny. Marco can relate to this. Wilson picks his spots. He knows that this team is flat right now. He's trying to fire everybody up.
2: When you look at him as a manager and you see how he busts it down the line and takes that hard turn right there, can you appreciate that? Do you have guys in your team that every time they get the baseball, you know they're about to go through a wall for the team?
1: I think you spoke about
0: Here's Adley Rutschman to take strike one, a fastball top of the zone.
1: At the very beginning, I believe you spoke about Contreras, that is one of those guys.
0: He is.
1: I mean, there is no coach in the world, no matter what sport you are doing, that you don't appreciate people
0: fight.
1: Like that.
0: 0-1 to Adley, the pitch is way outside. Marko Mitrović, the manager of the New England Revolution, and listen to this. I know you've experienced this at Gillette, but Fenway is alive again, as it has been all summer long. 1-1 to Adley. Contreras leading at first. The pitch is way outside. And Lenny, this is the thing about Tidwell. I mean, he's been good, but he has lately made a lot of misses. 61 pitches and only 38 strikes.
2: Yeah, it's very important to go out there and be patient against this guy. First inning, he's out there lights out.
0: 2-1, swing and miss. Now, he chased one there. That was a sweeper that looked to be up above the zone. And it's 2-2.
2: It's important to know who you're facing. And sometimes, you know, any pitcher in this game, you can go out there with an up-tempo, go out there. They have big league stuff. You take a mound at the big league level, they all have stuff. But being able to put that together consistently throughout a nine-inning game and throughout a whole season is very difficult.
0: 2-2 to Adley, who had a great series against the D-backs. Pitch is outside. Really good take. Check of the box score brought to you by the Mass State Lottery in Keno. It's a vibe and a home run. Caleb Durbin is currently taking extremely violent swings in the on-deck circle. Wouldn't you love to have him aboard at the plate as the go-ahead run? 3-2 to Adley. Pitch is strike three called. Now that was very close. Adley already lost one challenge, maybe a little gunshot. I think that maybe, once again, clipped the outside corner by one seam of a baseball. Wow.
2: That's close, for sure.
0: I think it's probably a ball, Lenny. I really do. But when you burn one early and you lose it, that is such a swing play right there. Here's Caleb, double play ball potentially. Basabe to second for one. Over to first, two, a double play. An inning with so much promise. They don't challenge, and then in the blink of an eye, they are done after 4-2 Giants on the Shaw's and Star Market, WEEI Red Sox Radio Network.
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0: We go to the top of the fifth inning. We've taken too much of Marko Mitrovic's time. It's just a delight to be around the manager of the New England Revolution.
6: Thank you, guys.
0: You got family here. You got three children who are here in the ballpark. We're just monopolizing your time. We apologize for that.
6: I'm learning a lot. I'm enjoying. Thank you.
0: All right, here's Victor Barrichotto, right-handed hitter. He's 0-2. Sandoval looking to keep his groove going. Here's a pitch. And a fastball misses outside. So what can New England sports fans look forward to for the rest of the season and beyond with the Revs?
6: Yeah, we go day by day.
0: Good idea. 1-0, swung and a miss. Yeah.
6: I think we still have to grow to sustain our winning model, you know, but we are in a good path, so.
0: 1-1. Lion Hopper to second, Sogard to his left gloves and throws to first in time. And there's one away. You know, MLS has changed so much since Messi arrived. Is he the best player that's ever lived?
6: I would say the best that I watched. It's not fair to compare with some players that I never watched in my life, but I can say, like, since 1985, I know this game very good, and for me, he's the best player played.
0: There's Devers getting some booze here at Fenway. I lived in Barcelona for a time when he was there, and one of the alien athletes I've ever watched with my own eyes. Here's Devers. Speaking of alien athletes, he swings and fouls one off in the first bite. You can't take him off the ball. He has a knack for the dramatic. He makes everyone around him better, and the bigger the moment, the better he is. Other than that, what do you want in a pro athlete?
6: Yeah, it's... I think we're lucky to have an opportunity to watch Messi.
0: I totally agree with that. I feel fortunate to have watched him do his thing. As Devers sort of shaking something out. What you said in between one of these innings, which I think is so true, Marco, is these guys who are the Messis, the Shoheis of the world, the 0-1, is a ground ball on the left side, back into the shortstop, Monasterio on the run. He leaps, he throws to first, and Contreras swipes a tag on his hip. In time to get him. Beautiful play there. And they're two down. They're born, not coached, right? These guys who are the greatest to ever do it. I mean, surely there's some development involved, but these guys are put on planet Earth to do one thing.
6: That's how I see it. Like, I just don't know how you can develop Messi. And the way that he sees the game, it's like, yes, you can keep him on the path of development, but those guys have to be born.
0: I think that's the most beautiful thing about watching soccer, football, is that anticipation. Here's Willy Adames, the pitch. He is a strike. I mean, I think you could argue that what Spain did in that World Cup final was one of the great displays of team sports you could ever watch. Seeing your teammates, knowing the next play, knowing the next move, such selflessness at all levels. 0-1, the pitch is low. And that's a manager's dream because all of those guys play on huge club teams. They're mega multimillionaires. And yet in that context, all they wanted to do was make their teammates better.
6: I loved it.
0: 1-1 is outside.
6: The way you describe that, because I think there is a way to be the champion, and then Spain showed the right way for me to be the champion. And all those what you said, like not being selfish, you know, anticipating the game.
0: 2-1 is low, but called a strike, sinker, and they'll challenge here. I thought that was a ball. We'll wait and see. A challenge brought to you by Dana Farber. When the challenge is cancer, Dana Farber hits it out of the park, and it is a strike. All right. They got it right, and it's 2-2. Marco, we've loved having you with us. We've taken too much of your time. You have done a great job inspiring that spirit in the Revs. It's been a great job by you.
6: Thank you. I'm really enjoying it, and thank you for your time. But yeah, we'll keep going. We'll have a long way to go. But as I said, we are on a very good path, and I'm very, very happy with the team so far.
0: 2-2 to Adames. Sandoval is ready. Slowly, he winds, he throws, and a breaking ball, changeup rather, in the dirt, 3-2. Team sports are the coolest thing ever, where there's so many different personalities. They come, they go, everybody's got their own agenda, and when it's at its best, as it has been for the Revs and for these Red Sox these last 2 months, everyone is just buying in every minute. The 3-2 is swung on and missed. He struck him out with a curveball. And the inning is over. Marko Mitrovic, so great to be with you. Good luck to you and your club the rest of the way.
6: Thank you. Thank you, guys.
2: Thanks for
6: enjoying time. All the best.
0: All right. 2-0. Red Sox need to get it going. Halfway home after this in the Shaw's and Star Market. WEI Red Sox Radio.
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0: On the go into the bottom of the fifth inning, Blake Tidwell has not exactly painted it black to this point, but he's been effective as the Red Sox trail 2-0. And just the man to ignite something here is Jarren Duran. Then Monasterio and Gasper 7, 8, and 9. The Giants, sort of fearing the possibility of a bunt, have Koss just behind the grass, but off the bag at third. The pitch, Duran takes one way up and outside. You know, they had opportunities in the previous inning in the fourth, Lenny. Tidwell, he's been good, but he's teetering, don't you think?
1: Yeah, you got to force him into a fastball count.
0: Here he is way outside with a heater, and it's 2-0.
1: And be patient. Be as patient as possible. If he's going to give you a free bag, go out there, let it happen.
0: So often, Lenny, walks have triggered rallies for these Sox. 2-0. Here's the pitch, and it's a ball outside a sweeper. This has to be a take, don't you think?
1: Yes, 100%. You can see his control starting to waver. Started a couple innings ago. Patience is key.
0: Pitch is taken top of the zone for a strike. Who's on deck? 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Everything wood should be. 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I liked so much spending time with Marko Mitrovic. What a sincere, intelligent guy. The Revs are in good hands.
1: Yeah, very thoughtful answers.
0: And he knows the rhythms of this thing. He would not talk if a pitch was coming in. 3-1, fouled on the third base side into the seats. And out of play, it's 3-2.
1: You could tell he was picking up points during the game. He was learning a little bit more about baseball, which I can appreciate.
0: Well, isn't that the mark of all these great players and coaches and managers? They're just sponges. They want to learn. And I think that's one of the really cool things that's happened here in Boston. The 3-2, swinging a high fly into right field. It hangs up. Lee and Gilbert come together, and Jung-Hoo Lee is there to make the play. That will disappoint Duran, being ahead 3-0 to fly out. And one down for Monasterio.
1: Yeah, he just missed that pitch. Got himself in a 3-2 count. Got a sweeper. That was basically middle-middle. Just got a little bit out in front and under it.
0: I almost fell out of my chair when Marco told us he has kids who are 24, 21, and 17. He looks like he's about 35 himself. Here's Andrew, who takes a sweeper for his strike. 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Pitch outside in the dirt. Tell you what, Tidwell's misses have been massive. It's either perfect or an easy take.
1: Yeah, a lot of times he's yanking that breaking ball glove side toward the left-hander box.
0: 1-2 is swung on a miss, a sweeper. And Monasterio, who's been such a revelation for the Red Sox, kind of looks like a guy who might benefit from a day off.
1: Yeah, his timing's just off a little bit. He's out in front of everything, and the pitchers, they can see that. It's a consistent breaking ball approach toward him. You know, if he's going to do himself a favor, he really needs to think about driving the ball toward the opposite field, try to hit it right out of the catcher's mitt.
0: Here's Mickey Gasper, swings and fouls a sinker off, and it's 0-1. Couple of solo home runs for the Giants tonight. Adames and Kisner, and neither was cheap. Both blasted off of Sandoval. And the Red Sox, three hits, but nothing going. Mickey takes a changeup down and in. In some ways, Lenny, this dude Tidwell so far has been the epitome of effectively wild.
1: Yeah, if you look at all of his misses, they're glove side and down, which is basically right at the left-hand batter's box and the ankles of those lefties.
0: 1-1 is high and away.
1: When he does miss that, it makes them change their eye level a little bit. They're not going to be able to dig in and keep that front shoulder in, so it makes that breaking ball back door just that much more effective.
0: 2-0 Giants in the bottom of the fifth. Pitch. Mickey swings and grounds one to the second baseman, Basabe. He's got it. He throws to first. And time inning over. Not much going for the Red Sox. Sandoval coming back out. 2-0 Giants after five in the Shaw's and Star Market. WEEI Red Sox Radio Network.
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0: I feel like he knows this is the, he can see the light at the end of the tunnel. See how he looks from this at bat.
1: 1-0 to Eldridge, who looks the part. That's a fastball. I'm not sure that's exactly where he wanted to throw it, but on the inside corner, and it's 1-1.
0: He's made a big adjustment those last two innings, the fourth and fifth. Got a couple strikeouts, some really key ground ball outs. Definitely dialed it in.
1: Weissert is throwing in the bullpen. Pitch on the ground, past the dive of Contreras into right field, a base hit. Those reverse splits get Patrick again. I mean, Eldridge is a really good young hitter, but that will sting the Red Sox. Leadoff man is aboard here in the top of the sixth.
0: Just that much more important. Showcases the fact that he needs to throw that two-seam fastball in off the plate against those lefties to make those secondary pitches more effective away.
1: All right, here now, Oslavis Basabe. Red Sox, just a couple solo home runs surrendered. Basabe, wide open stance. He's looked impressive in this series. Single and a strikeout tonight. The pitch, low. The changeup. Red Sox have won 32 of their last 43 games. They need to battle against these Giants tonight. 1-0. Wave going at Fenway. The pitch. Strike on the outside corner. Good slider.
0: See, Patrick has not been a ground ball pitcher throughout this season, but he could use one right now. See if he can get that changeup down in the zone. Get it off the end of the bat.
1: 1-1. That's a good one. Changeup. 1-2, Subaru of New England scoreboard. There's so much left. Don't miss the Subaru of New England A Lot to Love event. 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Yankees lost at home today. The Toronto Blue Jays 4-3. Tampa Bay leads Baltimore 2-0 in the sixth. 1-2 to Basabe. Pitch. High pop up into left center field. Hit pretty well, actually, on the run. Seydon on the gallop. He's there to make the play. What a luxury Seydon is in center field. And he's just kind of showing off there. He plants on his right foot and throws to first with no chance to get him. But why not? A howitzer over to first. And any time a ball has any air under it, Seydon's going to make the play. And that's a big first out.
0: I mean, you see balls off the bat like that, and your first inclination is to say, oh my gosh, that's a double and a run score. But then you remember that Seydon's out there in center field and he's camped.
1: Yeah, he got there by plenty. All right, one on, one out. And there's Jung-Hoo Lee, who's 0 for 2 tonight.
0: Really important at bat, lefty lefty.
1: Pitch. Swing and a miss. Not exactly difficult to figure out why Jung-Hoo Lee wears number 51. I mean, we got the Hall of Famer Ichiro Suzuki wore that number, and inspiration to so many. Ichiro is one of my favorite all-time players. 0-1. Pitch. Rip foul on the first base side. Ichiro had that in him. I mean, they had the alumni home run derby in Seattle about a week ago. And, you know, when Suzuki was a player, he hit 300. 3,000 hits, all of it. But he had incredible power. He just chose not to sell out to it. 0-2 to Lee. Pitch outside. And this home run derby, I mean, just launched one home run after another, after another, after another.
0: He's what I like to call a freak.
1: Yeah.
0: Just, I mean, he could honestly probably could have had a career as a pitcher at the big league level. You said it. He could have had a power career, just chose to be a different type of ball player.
1: 1-2. Pitch ripped into center field, but guess what? Seydon's there again, right into the defense. Two down. I mean, Ichiro is 52 years old, and I'm convinced that if you really needed him in a pinch, he could play in the big leagues right now.
0: I 100% agree. It's unbelievable athleticism for that guy.
1: Chad Tracy's seen enough. He got through Lee. Koss is the batter. I think Weissert's coming on. 2-0 Red Sox. All in all, a pretty battling good effort by Sandoval. He'll get a nice hand as he comes off. 2-0 Giants. 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By the way, the code word of the game is Giants. 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Weissert on, 2-0 Giants, 1-2 out on the

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4: 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Frozen favorites like Michelinas and Häagen-Dazs cups. And drinks like Coca-Cola and Powerade. We've got Greg Weissert on the mound. In the top of the sixth inning, two outs. Last outing out, he allowed a two-run home run in the sixth inning. That was Wednesday versus Arizona. Ended up going one inning, two hits, a strikeout, and a base on ball. Weissert's one of those guys that has had to step up in high-leverage situations. Slayton and Whitlock on the shelf for the time being. It's going to be a big out for Greg Weissert.
5: Trying to keep it right where it is against Christian Koss, who's grounded out twice tonight. The pitch, foul ball, and that got a big bite out of Adley Rutschman. On a strike one, and this is the ultimate professional courtesy. Home plate umpire James Hoy says, I know that smoked you. I'm going to give you some time right off the helmet, and he walked the baseball all the way to the mound to Weissert.
4: You could eat off home plate right now, and yet he still wants to brush it off a little bit. You're 100% correct.
5: I love that. These guys respect one another. They're yes, in the trenches together. 2-0 Giants, top six. On one. Backed up on the infield. Monasterio and Sogard just heels in front of the grass. The pitch. That's a beauty. Strike. Fastball 95 miles an hour, and it's 0-2.
4: Well, that's what you want from a reliever. Weissert coming into this game, attacking the strike zone, getting to that 0-2 count. Now it's his job to go out there with that put-away pitch. Get dirty right here.
5: 0-2. And Weissert steps up. And this is part of the growing process together, isn't it, Lenny? Adley and Weissert. And I appreciate that Greg says, no, that's not what I want to throw. I'm just going to disengage and we'll regroup.
4: It's about conviction in that pitch, trusting in it.
5: Here's a swing and a miss. He wanted the fastball. He blew it by him. Excellent stuff from Weissert. He strands a runner. Bottom six when we return. Red Sox trail 2-0. But guess what? When we come back, Sogard, Rafaela, and Willier on the Shaw's and Star Market, WEI Red Sox Radio Network.
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5: All right, here we go. Feels like Red Sox looking to get some mojo going here in the top of the sixth inning. We told you about the scoreboard. Yankees lose. Rays lead the Orioles in the seventh inning. Subaru of New England. 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Sweeper to Sogard. Clips the corner. Strike one. Blake Tidwell. I mean, it's been a journey for him, but five shutout innings so far as Sogard takes a changeup down, and it's unbelievable. I mean, this has been the story of his season. Either he's locked in outings or totally wild, and in this one, he's done both.
4: First pitch was painted on the black.
5: 1-1. Sogie takes a ball.
4: Second one was in the dirt behind Sogard's back foot.
5: Lenny, I know this shouldn't be the mentality. Don't you think he'll walk you if you let him?
4: Oh, 100%. Patience. We talked about it in the pregame today. Very important.
5: 2-1 is swung and fouled. Like, that's ball three. I mean, it just is. And, this crowd is rocking. The Red Sox want to get back into this thing, but this offense is at its best when they let the pitcher beat himself. The 2-2 is a ball. I mean, that should be ball four.
4: That's not even close. That ball basically wrapped around Sogard.
5: Three balls, two strikes. Leadoff man Sogard takes a swing at a sinker. That was ball four again. But in a two-strike count, you can understand it. And the trouble is, of course, now Sogard in two-strike count. You got the free-swinging Sedan out on deck. 3-2, the pitch. Inside ball four. I say the trouble. Here he comes as the tying run.
4: And that was brought to you by some diapers, apparently. That walk was brought to you by.
5: That was brought to you by.
4: I'm jumping anytime I hear I get a walk. That walk was brought to you by North Shore Adult Diapers for even the heaviest control problems. Visit NorthShore.com.
5: I'm serious, Lenny. Right now and in the last few innings, if you just don't swing, he's going to walk you.
4: Yeah, what we saw from him in the first inning where he was dialed in. Talk about that up-tempo, 14 pitches, 10 strikes. That hasn't necessarily been him throughout the season. He does have good stuff. He does have that big arm. When the slider is able to command inside the strike zone, he can be very effective. But from what we've seen tonight, you're right. A little bit of patience getting into those counts. He will walk if you let him. But at the end of the day, if you get 2-0, 2-1, look for that fastball. Be ready to jump on it. Just haven't gotten that big at-bat so far this evening.
5: Well, it's his second walk. The first of them was from this man, Sadon Rafaela. Tying run, nobody out in the sixth. Pitch is swung on and fouled back. Well, he got a pitch to hammer right there. I love that he offered it that. But straight back, 0-1.
4: Yeah, that was a good pitch right down the middle, basically center cut. And oftentimes when you have a meeting on the mound, he's trying to get back into the zone. That's a good opportunity to be aggressive.
5: 0-1 to Sadon. Here's the pitch, and it is swung and grounded to second. Another double play ball to second for one, really to first, not in time. Sadon too fast down the line. Sogard. That's something to the second base umpire, Sean Barber, but he is retired. And so here now, Willier, check of the game score, brought to you by VegER for Pets, official emergency vet group of the Red Sox Radio Network. Well, so often, Lenny, in this run, as the Red Sox have come and gone and gotten hot and cold, Willier has been the one constant.
4: We talk about not having that big at-bat, that big swing, no time like the present.
5: Here he takes a ball up and away, ball one. This is how you dial it up. I mean, when they've won in tight games when the offense has not gotten going, it's moments like this where you got a runner aboard and it's Abreu and Contreras. 1-0, Williard swings and fouls one. Out of play on the third base side. That head was still. The shoulders were level. But Williard just a little tardy, and it's 1-1. 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Pitch outside. I don't know whether it's the pants, the uni, whatever. He looks a little more crouched in his stance right now. And maybe that's part of how he tries to keep that head more steady. Feet are a little wider apart. 2-1. Pitch is a strike. Really good. Sweeper on the outside corner. That's dotted up, and it's 2-2.
4: It's like black is slimming a little bit. Yellow makes you a little bit more crouched.
5: That's why I always wear black. One on, one out, 2-0, Giants in the sixth. Pitch, Williard swings and misses. He took a mighty rip at a curveball, and they're two down. That was an impressive sequence.
4: That's why I always wear stripes. Yeah, that's his go-to pitch. He throws that about 50% of the time, that breaking ball. You know, he doesn't have anything that goes arm side. That's why lefties have been so much more successful against Tippett, but he dialed it in right there. Good sequence, had that put-away pitch.
5: That's going to be it for him. Tony Vitello's seen enough, and man, he maxed out on Tidwell. That was impressive, and yet a high-wire act for sure. Giants' bullpen has been beleaguered, and they're going to it right here. We take 10 seconds for station ID and the Shaws and Star Market, WEI Red Sox Radio
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5: Will Fleming, Lenny DiNardo. So far, the Red Sox stymied a little bit by Blade Tidwell and the San Francisco Giants. We're in the bottom of the sixth inning. They're going to a massive right-hander out of the bullpen. We'll introduce you to him when we return. Red Sox trail 2-0. Pitching change brought to you by JetBlue. They're proud to be the official airline of Boston sports. It is Carson Seymour. I'll tell you about him when we return on the Shaws and Star Market, WEI Red Sox Radio Network.
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5: Carson Seymour, a guy who began his college career at Dartmouth, is on at Fenway Park to see Wilson Contreras. Does Wilson have another storybook swing in him? 2-0. Giants lead the Red Sox. Sadon at first pitch. He is way, way outside a sinking fastball. A 5.79 ERA for this right-hander.
4: Yeah, I feel like you have to keep the same approach. Make him come to you. Get a good fastball.
5: Second stint in the big leagues. Most recently recalled on the 3rd of August. 1-0 the pitch. Wilson swings and fouls one. On the third base side, 97-mile-an-hour sinker. He was in Sacramento for a lot of this year as a starter. 9 starts. 5-2 with a 3.79 ERA. This is not Sacramento, right here, right now. 1-1 to Contreras. Here's the pitch, and it is swung and looped to third, caught by Cause. Jam shot, Wilson broke his bat, he does the rest. He's got some kindling in two hands, and the inning is over. Frustration so far through six innings. 2-0 Giants on the Shaws and Star Market, WEI Red Sox Radio Network. 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
5: Craig Weiser did an excellent job escaping a jam in the sixth inning, and now he's back for the seventh. Drew Gilbert is 0 for 2 tonight. Batting from the left side, Weiser throws, and a pitch misses outside, ball one. And you got so many options out of the bullpen in this kind of a spot. Moran is throwing again, looks like maybe in Slayton as well. It's a big one here for Weiser to try to carry them through this inning. 1-0, swing and a miss. I mean, he fooled him badly there with a changeup, and it's 1-1.
4: That's his job right here, to keep it right here. You know, this offense has been really good, especially late in games. Like you said, they've been stymied throughout the beginning parts of this game, looking for that big at-bat, that big swing. Hasn't happened, so he's got to keep it right here.
5: 1-1. Swing and a miss. I mean, why not throw that again? I mean, Gilbert has been horribly fooled by two straight changeups. And it's 1-2. Subaru of New England scoreboard. So much love. 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
4: It's a very unique changeup from that low angle. Kind of looks like it's cutting in on their hands. At the last second, goes downward arm side.
5: 1-2. Pitch. Outside. They intentionally changed his arm angle this season, Lenny. And a little bit more three quarters, it's really changed his season.
4: There's a lot of deception. You know, he's a guy who talks about that X-wing pattern he likes to follow with all of his pitches.
5: 2-2 is outside. Tell our listeners what an X-wing pattern is.
4: So he's going down and in, glove side, arm side and down, up glove side, up arm side. So if you picture an X in the strike zone, he's trying to stay away from the middle, but everything's moving in those four directions.
5: Important pitch right here. 3-2 to the leadoff man, and it is swung on and fouled again. Adley got smoked, I think, off the shoulder or the mask. He's having a rough night back there. And that one fouled right off the right jaw. Wow. Want to be a catcher? 3-2.
4: He's smiling back there.
5: No, he's not. He's wincing. 3-2. To Drew Gilbert. Pitch fouled off. Gilbert has been impressive. He came over in the same deal that brought Tidwell for Tyler Rogers last July. He's an impressive looking hitter. I mean, he had a big home run yesterday. 3-2, popped up. Will it stay in play? Duran over to his right. No, it's into the seats. He's really making him work, Gilbert is. He will see in this at bat at least nine pitches.
4: Yeah, doing a good job of fighting against Weissert. You know, we talked about how Weissert's not a very comfortable at bat with that arm angle. Tidwell has a great two-strike approach, just kind of throwing the hands at the baseball. Get a little bit of bat on it to stay alive to get that next pitch. Looking for a mistake.
5: Gilbert wants a little more stickiness on the handle of his bat. He's got the thickest eye block in the game, Gilbert does. He looks like a gamer, doesn't he?
4: Yeah, he does. Real quiet approach in the batter's box. Kind of like Willier as far as the stance.
5: 3-2. Swing and a foul back sweeper. And I think in some ways, Greg's lucky that was fouled straight back. That was a bit of a looper. Count stays full.
4: It looks like he tried to backdoor that breaking ball. Got a little bit too much to plate. Didn't have quite as much downward vertical depth.
5: 3-2. Pitch. Low and in. He walked him. So the leadoff man is aboard, and Weissert has to face one more batter. They challenge you, the Red Sox, and that is strike three. Holy cow! What a great challenge that is from Adley Rutschman. I mean, that clipped the corner by a millimeter, and an enormous challenge. That changes the game.
4: That was perfectly timed right there. I didn't even see him tap his helmet.
5: Me neither. I mean, he missed his spot by 4 feet, but still a strike.
4: That's the thing. You're gonna, if you miss your spot by that much, the umpire's not going to give it to you.
5: He was set up inside. Here's a pitch to Kisner, who's got a homer and is flied out to center. Slider misses inside. 1-0. 2-0. Giants lead the Red Sox. Contreras is way off the line, but pretty level with the bag. The pitch. Strike on the inside corner with a fastball, and it's 1-1. Wow. Yankees lost today, 4-3, hosting the Blue Jays. Rivalry report sponsored by Riverwalk, spacious senior apartments on River Spring Living's 32-acre New York City campus. Kisner's having a day. He lines one into left field. That's a base hit. And again, that's a slider with way too much loop. Now, it was beneath the zone. Kisner went down and got it. But Lenny, that just had so much spin getting into the hitting area.
4: Yeah, that's a pitch that he throws about 9% of the time. He recognized it out of the hand, though. There's lots of movement on Weissert's pitch. So if you're up there at the plate, you got to keep your hands back and recognize that he's most effective down. So you're looking for one pitch, one zone. And that's exactly what he was doing right there.
5: Oh, baby, we got drama brewing right now because Devers is out on deck. Here's a pitch that is a ball with a sinker. I think they're going to bring Moran on to face Rafi Devers.
4: Greg's trying to get that ground ball right here.
5: 1-0. Strike on the inside corner of Victor Barrichotto, sinker. And it's 1-1. What a crossroads this is.
4: If he can get to two strikes, he can expand outside the strike zone, limit the damage.
5: 1-1. High liner into center field. Sadon's got it. On the glide, he's there to make the play. And now what does Chad Tracy do? I think he's going to get Giovanni Moran. Yes, he is. And Giovanni, who's been a little bit beleaguered of late, has got a huge responsibility right here and right now. Tracy says, Giovanni, you're up for Devers. One on, two out. 2-0 Giants in the top of the seventh inning. 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And by the way, seventh inning stretch is about to be brought to you by Jeffrey Glassman Injury Lawyers. You've been hurt in a car or work accident, you got to get Glassman. 617-777-7777. 2-0 Giants. Huge spot for Moran v. Devers after this in the Shaw's and Star Market, WEI Red Sox Radio Network.
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0: Kevani Mehran looking for the ultimate bounce back after he walked three in a row, including a couple with the bases loaded the other day against Arizona. The Red Sox really need him to be good right now. They got one on with two out, 2-0 they trail, and here is that man again, Rafael Devers, who launched a home run to straightaway center field. He was returned to Fenway yesterday, and here he is to booze once again.
1: So for Mehran, it's all about throwing strikes. You got to be able to command, especially against a guy like Devers. And three at-bats, he has two Ks against him throughout his career.
0: Scary still, the pitch is a little bit outside. This year against lefties, Devers, it's been about the norm. .187. He was never great against southpaws. 1-0. Pitch. Swinging a chopper towards short. They're going to retire him. Monasterio gloves on the backhand. He throws to first in time. Rafi is gone. Nice job by Mehran. Seventh inning stretch at Fenway Park. Red Sox trying their best to make this a game again. 2-0. Giants lead when we return. It'll be Rutschman, Durbin, and Duran on the Shaw's and Star Market, WEEI Red Sox Radio Network.
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0: go to the bottom of the seventh inning. So far, a frustrating night for the Red Sox. They trailed 2-0. 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Here's Adley. Swinging a ground ball to second. Basabe's got it. Throws to first. That feels like a favor to Seymour. And there's one away on one pitch.
1: Yeah, you're in the seventh inning looking for that big swing. You want to try to grind out these at-bats, put the pressure on the relief pitcher out there. See as many pitches as possible. Let him dig his own hole. Last thing you want to do is get out of there with one pitch.
0: Turner Hill is into left field for Barrichotto. Tony Vitello plays a little defensive edge here. And now Durbin. Pitch is a strike on the inside corner. Seymour throwing strikes here early, and it's 0-1.
1: Looking for base runners this inning. Pass the baton. Get on any way you can.
0: 0-1. Swinging a chopper foul on the third base side. The Red Sox, they won 32 of their last 43. 3-4 so far in this homestand here at Fenway. And the crowd needs to be a part of it. And to your point, base runners fuel this gathering. 0-2 the pitch is a high fastball. Durbin still looks locked in. I know that he's cooled off a little bit, but you love the approach at the plate.
1: It's all about getting a good pitch to hit, getting a good favorable count, hitting mistakes. And when he's at his best, he's driving the ball to the opposite field, that line drive toward that right field line. I want to see that right here.
0: A ball and two strikes. Duran on deck. Pitch way up and in. Almost hit him on the visor of the helmet. Slider. No intent, of course. 2-2.
1: That ball just kind of spun out of the hand and stayed up.
0: 2 runs, 6 hits for the Giants. 2 solo home runs, the difference in the game. Durbin ready to pounce. The 2-2 is high. Another quality plate appearance. Check of the game score brought to you by VetGR for Pets, the official emergency vet group of the Red Sox Radio Network. Feels like a really big pitch here to Durbin. 3-2. 1 out, bottom 7. Pitch. Swinging a chopper, foul on the third base side. It might stay fair. It's the swinging bunt hit. It just rides the rail. Caleb Durbin off the hands has a swinging bunt knock, and the Red Sox will bring the tying run to the plate in Durbin.
1: Well, I won't say that's exactly what you're looking for, but that's the type of thing that this Red Sox club has used to their advantage. Now go out there and continue to get runners on.
0: Lenny's sometimes better lucky than good.
1: That's right.
0: And you know what? Durbin battled that at bat. He earned that hit. All right, here's Jaron Duran. Tonight is popped to third and fly to right. He's the tying run. Tarp's coming off at Fenway. One on, one out to pitch. He is high. Cutter. Look, in Seymour, this guy with a 5.52 ERA, and I think this is pretty savvy from Willy Adames. He says, things are starting to unravel a little bit. I'm going to go talk to my reliever.
1: I'll tell you what, that 420 sign right in the triangle is splitting the right and center fielder in two. It's calling to me. I hope it's calling to Duran right now. That's exactly where he wants to wear out this baseball.
0: But I'll tell you what, it's so unusual to do that after ball one. After a swinging bunt hit, if I'm Duran, I want a fastball middle, and I'm looking to hit one to the red seat right here. Honestly.
1: Well, after a meeting on the mound, you know he's trying to get back in the zone right here. You're looking for that mistake pitch, that fastball to go put damage on right here.
0: 1-0 to JD. Seymour sets. He throws. Jaron swings and lines one into center field, but it will hang up for Gilbert and makes the play. That was just in enough on his hands. 98-mile-an-hour fastball. Right idea. The pitch was a good one, and they're 2 down.
1: Yeah, that was the great approach right there. Staying towards center field. Got a pitch you could handle. You're right. The timing just was off by very, very small margin right there.
0: All right, here now, Monasterio, who all of a sudden finds himself in a little bit of a struggle here. He lines one foul on the first base side, out of play. And it's 0-1.
1: I like that swing. Monasterio. A lot that one compared to the previous couple at-bats.
0: Trying to take it to the pitcher rather than the other way. He's 0 for his last 10. 0-1. Here's the pitch. Swinging a chopper, softly hit on the shortstop side. Adames has got to hurry. He gloves, throws the first in time. They got him. Now the inning is over. Almost looked like Monasterio might have hurt himself running down the first base line. Red Sox do not cash in on a break. In this seventh inning, 2-0 Giants after seven on the Shaw's and Star Market, WEI Red Sox Radio Network.
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0: Well, the Red Sox trail 2-0 here as we go to the eighth inning. Wind is sort of howling in. I think to this point, we've been pretty fortunate to avoid the rain. It looks to me like maybe a little light rain might be in our future. Willie Adames, who's homered, singled, and struck out, leading it off against Giovanni Moran. The pitch, rip foul on the first base side. Adames, you know, in his time in Tampa, was an absolute menace. And you heard over and over again about how not only was he a great clutch player, but a real leader in their group. You know, one is pop foul on the first base side. He's got so much natural ability. Adames does. Tampa, Milwaukee, you heard the same thing. And then the Giants acquired him and signed him to an enormous contract. 0-2. Pitch is low. The changeup. These last couple days, he looks more the part, more the guy that he's been. But, I mean, this year, they're paying him so much money to be better than he's been.
1: Yeah, hit his 21st today.
0: 1-2. Swing and a miss. He got him. Great changeup from Moran. But it's interesting, Lenny. You know, the Giants, they cannot be accused of not spending, because they are. I mean, they got the Dodgers and the Padres and the behemoths in their division. And so they have laid out a bunch of cash. They've made big trades. They are just mired right now. Here's Bryce Eldridge, who looks to be a huge part of their future. He takes pitch up and away, ball one.
1: If you look at Giovanni Moran's splits coming into this game, righties are hitting 171 versus lefties 162. Pretty even split.
0: Isn't that crazy? The 1-0. Strike, top of the zone, cutter, and it's 1-1. So the Giants have Devers this year at 29, Adames at 26. $1 million a year. 1-1. Pitch. Check swing. He did not go. Sinker. Missed. I mean, and by the way, these are long-standing contracts. Jung-Hoo Lee for 18. Webb for 18. And they got a lot of guys making a ton of dough who are hurt. Matt Chapman making $25 million. 2-1 is in the dirt. A changeup. Feels like Giovanni right now is a little spooked by left-handed hitters.
1: Yeah, you got to be good against lefties. We talk about that. Same with Sandoval. You got to be able to throw that fastball, that two-seamer, in off the hands to be effective away. Changeup's his best pitch, similar to Sandoval. But you got to get the two strikes to get that chase down.
0: 3-1. One down, top eight. 2-0 Giants pitch. That's a strike. Good cutter. Outside corner, 3-2.
1: So it's basically a mixture of underperforming, injuries, not getting it together. With June 23rd, the Red Sox had one more win than the Giants at that point.
0: Isn't that amazing?
1: Completely different direction since then.
0: Well, and of course, you can simplify it. The Red Sox have had better starting pitching. 3-2, popped up. Foul side of third. Does Durbin have room? It's slicing toward the Giant third base dugout. Out of play. Adley crashing into the screen. No time.
1: Great catch down there by a fan, and even better job handing it right off to the kid two rows ahead of him.
0: 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Ronnie is ready. The 3-2 outside, ball four.
1: Ooh. Tell you what, that looked good to me. That wasn't a strike. That was as close as it gets.
0: Called ball four. And so now with one down in the top of the eighth inning, the Giants have insurance aboard, and here comes Basabe. Red Sox with only four hits, very little opportunity offensively tonight. The pitch, foul back, look out, Lenny, just beneath you.
1: It's the closest one I've seen to the booth.
0: I feel confident that if one comes in here, you're going to make the play.
1: I feel good about it.
0: Especially without the sling on now.
1: Two hands, right?
0: Probably smarter. I wouldn't put it past you to get one with just your right hand, though. 0-1 the pitch. Is low with a changeup. I do not see a single empty seat at Fenway tonight.
1: That's what winning does, right?
0: Yep, this town is bought in completely. 1-1 pitch. Low. Changeup. Right-handers throwing in the Red Sox bullpen. I think it might be Wyatt Olds.
1: He's been impressive. Past couple outings look really good. Great stuff.
0: 2-1. Pitch. Popped up. Straight back and foul. This place is such an organic being, Lenny, where it really is a powder keg. It takes one moment to ignite this ballpark and get everybody believing. And I think it does percolate onto the field and let the players feel a little extra adrenaline. 2-2, low with a changeup. But the thing you cannot do, slow the game down, walk hitters, as Moran has done a lot of lately. I mean, he did a really good job retiring Devers, but I think maybe this could be his last hitter.
1: When the strike
0: 3-2 is on the ground. Ooh. Diving stop by Durbin, a second for one. Over to first. just not in time. That would have been the double play of the year. I mean, that was an absolute missile. Durbin caught it behind his body on a headlong dive. Spectacular defense and a huge second out.
1: What a save right there for Durbin. I mean, he's been outstanding at third base. Not only just getting to that, to hop to his feet to get that lead out of second base. Incredible athleticism from Durbin.
0: I really think he's shown us enough he should win the Gold Glove. He's got the best metrics among all American League third basemen. What a game-changing and potentially game-saving play that could be. Here's Jung-Hoo Lee. You check over at Basabe, who this year just has one steal. Limited action here at the big league level. But this would make a lot of sense, even with the left-hander on the mound.
1: If you're looking for a jolt of adrenaline from Moran, that play right there. Now go pick up your teammate.
0: Lee's 0-for-3. Pitch high. Did you feel that, Lenny? Like when a play was made behind you, it rejuvenated you?
1: Absolutely. You know, he's laying it out on the line for you. You want to go out there and do the best you can to get that offense back there in the dugout. Momentum and energy, it builds. It's contagious.
0: 1-0 popped up. Behind third base, Duran and Durbin come together, headed toward the seats. Duran is out of room. And it's out of play. Doubles things 1-1. 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Top 8 at Fenway. Moran throws. That's got to be a strike. It is. Sinker on the inside corner. 1-2.
1: So Moran's utilizing the top of the zone. All three pitches against Lee have been up. See if he can change the eye level right here. I'm not sure how comfortable he is with a lefty-lefty changeup, but I feel like he would be a great pitch right here.
0: 1-2. Pickoff move, or at first almost an invitation to Basabe to go. Which I think in a lot of ways you wouldn't hate here, given the reverse splits. Moran against lefties, and what's going on against Jung-Hoo Lee right here. 1-2. Basabe, he runs. The pitch is ripped down the right field line. Real trouble. Abreu's got to get over to his right. He plays it on the second hop. Excellent defense. Throw to second. And the Giants have him at first and third.
1: Yeah, little cutter. Too much of the plate right there. Lee was able to get the barrel to it. That ball's supposed to be away.
0: Yeah.
1: Kind of worked its way inner third. Lefties love that side of the plate.
0: And I beg your pardon, I was talking about Sandoval with the reverse splits, but still, that is not a good pitch from Sandoval at all. And this is great managing by Chad Tracy. He knows that this thing is right there for the taking. And he's going to take Moran out and go to Wyatt Olds. In an enormous spot against Christian Koss. We'll see what Vitello wants to do. I think they'll hang with Koss. 2-0. First and third, Giants with two down and two on to the top of the eighth on the Shaw's and Star Market, WEI Red Sox Radio Network.
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0: Wyatt Olds is on for the Red Sox in a really key spot. actually a young man who has been pressed in action and important action lately, Lenny, has done a good job.
1: Yeah, he really has. His time out, did announce the job, toss the scoreless ninth inning on Tuesday versus Arizona. You know, when every pitcher out there has six pitches, White Oates has three pitches, four-seam, slider, cutter. That fastball averages 97, 98 miles an hour. Power arm, nice low angle, 33 degrees, very uncomfortable for righties. Looks like it's coming from behind him on that third base side of the rubber.
0: All right, here we go. The hitter of the game in some ways, Christian Koss. 0-3 tonight. Wyatt Olds throws. Lee runs at first. Pitch is low and in. So now a hit would double the Giants' lead in all likelihood. I mean, look, he's been really good, Wyatt Olds has, but this tells you the thin nature of the Red Sox bullpen right now, Lenny. I mean, this is a guy who was called up a week ago, and this is an enormous spot. Second and third, 1-0 the pitch is a strike. That's not how he wanted to throw it, that slider, but it works just the same. Yeah, it's 1-1. This is the tough part for Chad Tracy right here, and that is he's just short some arms out in the pen.
1: Yeah, you're just trying to tread water until Slayton and Whitlock get back in action.
0: 1-1 is a soft ground ball on the right side. Sogard charges in. He gloves. He throws the first in time. Great job, Wyatt Olds. That is an enormous out to get. Adley congratulates him. So does this Fenway crowd. It is 2-0 Giants. A chance for the Sox. And maybe there's a little more Fenway magic tonight. When we return, at least scheduled to hit Gasper, Sogard, and Sadon after this. On the Shaw's and Star Market, WEEI Red Sox Radio Network.
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0: Mickey Gasper is on to lead things off in the bottom of the eighth inning. The Red Sox trailing 2-0. Fenway alive. They know what has happened these last few weeks in this ballpark. Mickey trying to set the tone. He takes a ball outside, a cut fastball. 1-0. Carson Seymour continues. This is the thing about this yard. These Giants pitchers have not felt much like this before. And time is called by Gasper. I love a little gamesmanship there.
1: Yeah, get him off his timing right there. Seymour's thrown 15 pitches. 9 of those are strikes. We're going to try to get that mistake over the middle of the plate. Get on base any way you can.
0: He's done such a good job of that. Listen to Fenway. 1-0. Inside almost hit him. Lenny, it is the ultimate 10th man. It is. Giants have one bullpen arm that they had on their opening day roster active today. Crucible, 2-0 is a strike. And you knew Mickey would take there. It's a veteran move, and it's 2-1.
1: Yeah, 2-0, 2-1, you're in the same mode, right? You're looking for that keyhole fastball right down the middle. Try to drive it to that center field part of the field.
0: 2-1, swinging a ground ball inside the right field line. That's going to the corner. Forget the center of the field. How about the corner? Mickey rounding second, who will wisely hold in a two-run game. The McMahon leadoff double in the bottom of the eighth.
1: Mickey Gasper.

0: right here.
1: Dylan Smith, the right-hander, warming for the Giants. 3-0 on the pitch. Way inside, ball four. And the Red Sox have the tying runs aboard. With nobody out, Sadan is due up. Is Vitello going to leave Seymour in here?
2: 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I mean, what other options? 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He was done.
1: Seymour showers. He gone. The Red Sox will see Dylan Smith in an enormous spot here. I mean, Smith has been, by the standards of this Giants bullpen, pretty seasoned. He's going to come on in a huge spot to face Sadan. Two on, none out. It is Mr. Brightside time at Fenway Park. Sadan to C. Smith. Pitching change time on the Shaw's and Star Market. 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

0: Well, it's one of those moments at Fenway Park. Sadon Raffaello. Flair for the dramatic. 2-1, none out. Dylan Smith for the Giants has actually fared quite well in these spots. He's been hot lately, but here is Sadon. Updated the box. We're about to go to the Mass State Lottery in Keno. It's a vibe, and it's a home run. Well, Sadon is a vibe, and he also hits a lot of big home runs in spots like this. 2-1, none out. Dylan Smith sets. He throws. Sadon takes the ball. Fastball high, 1-0.
1: Yeah, it's going to be four-seam sinker. Throws that four-seamer 52% of the time. The sweeper 27 off that. He stranded 11 of his 13 inherited runners this season.
0: 1-0 to Sadon. Pitch is a strike. I like that take from Sadon. It was 95 on the inside corner, 1-1.
1: That fastball looks as straight as an arrow.
0: Sadon has walked his 0-for-2. 1-1 the pitch. Swing and a shot into left field. That's a base hit. Gasper had to hold in case the shortstop Adames caught it. Sadon delivers, and the bases are loaded with nobody out for Willier Abreu.
1: This Fenway crowd is in it right now. They've got shirts helicoptering above their heads all over the stadium right now.
0: That's a good pitch, and off the end of the bat, Sadon just got enough of it.
1: Yeah, that was that sweeper. You knew it was going to be there eventually. Threw a couple fastballs, went to the sweeper. Good job of keeping that barrel back and through.
0: All right, here is Abreu, who struck out three times tonight. Here he takes a fastball in the outside corner, strike one. Lenny, you want the mega moment. You do. But now with the bases loaded, nobody out, you got so many ways to tie the game.
1: I'm looking for a big fly right here.
0: I love it. 0-1 is outside. Good take there. Fastball. And it's 1-1.
1: Willier can hit a fastball. He's 95-96. Like I said, it could not be straighter. Guess the zone. Guess the pitch. Get the barrel to it.
0: Load it up. Nobody out. 1-1 is outside. A fastball. 2-1. No one. And I mean no one.

0: And the lower bowl is sitting at Fenway Park. 2-1 to Abreu. Here's the pitch, and it is a strike. You can't throw a fastball better than that. 96 in the corner, and it's 2-2. In the month of August, he's hitting almost 390 against right-handed pitchers. 2-2 to Willier. Here's the pitch. Swing and a miss. He struck him out. 96-mile-an-hour fastball. Wow. An enormous first out for Smith and the Giants. And now here's Contreras.
1: Yeah, give credit to Smith right there. He challenged Willier, went right after him. That was a fastball up at the top of the zone. Power on power. He came out ahead.
0: And it's that elevated heater at the letters. And here now is Wilson. Loaded up, one down. Here's the pitch. Swinging a high pop foul. First base side into the seats. And again, you want the huge moment, but it is imperative to get at least one run in right here.
1: Yeah, this is the biggest opportunity throughout this evening, this game. Have not got that big swing. This is the guy you want at the plate to make it happen.
0: No one. Swing and a miss. Fastball, 98 miles an hour. Number two, you're starting to see how this guy strands so many runners. Game attendance brought to you by Crispy Crunchy Chicken, the official fried chicken of the Red Sox, and available right here in the ballpark.
1: It's like Wilson took that big swing and broke the necklace he was wearing, just took it off and put it in his back pocket.
0: 0-2. Loaded up with one down. Pitch is strike three called, and he's going to challenge. I think he's going to lose this challenge. That looked like a great pitch from Smith.
2: The batter is challenging.
0: Yep, it's going to be strike three.
1: Yeah, it looked good from here for sure.
0: Yep, it is. So how about that? Sometimes baseball is more simple than you think. When you get the bases loaded for your three and four hitters, it's all set up. But this guy, Smith, is super impressive. And now here is Adley. He's 0 for 3 tonight.
1: See if he can come through in the big moment right here. Maybe see a pitch or two before you take that big hack.
0: Loaded up with two down the pitch. Inside. 96 down and in. 1-0. Man, does that hurt to have both Abreu and Contreras. Listen to these chants for Adley.
1: He's got to put the ball in play at this point.
0: 1-0 pitch. Swing and a foul back. He was trying to do more than put it in play. Foul back, and it's 1-1.
1: Tell you what, that fastball is playing up. Saw one at 98. 95, 96 is playing. You're looking at these swings and judging. They're just behind it.
0: 1-1 on the pitch. Swing and a miss. He blew him away. Yeah, that's 97 up and away. And now Adley's in a bind big time. Yeah, the base is loaded with nobody out and a 2-1 count to Willier Abreu. Now strikeouts of Abreu and Contreras. And now Adley in a 1-2 hole.
1: Yeah, I feel like you got to sell out for the fastball right here. No one's proven they can get to that fastball with any sort of authority. Past couple at-bats.
0: 1-2. Swinging a foul. He got it, but that didn't look like a swing that was totally committed to that pitch. But he spoiled it out of play and stays alive. 1-2.
1: You know, after that pitch, you know, he throws the sweeper 27% of the time, righty on a lefty. It's an opportunity for him to go out there and back foot that pitch.
0: Base is loaded. Two down. Here's the pitch. And it is softly grounded foul. It's exactly the idea. He went to a splitter there, did Smith. And Adley does a good job battling it off. A hit is going to tie the game. Sogard runs well. You got Gasper at third.
1: He sprinkles in that splitter about 6% of the time. Not often at all. It's a good job of just getting the barrel to that at all.
0: 1-2. Swinging a shot into center field. His hit fair. Well, onto the track, it hangs up, and Gilbert is there to make the play. Maybe the wind knocked it down. That was squared up by Rutschman, and the Red Sox lead them loaded in the eighth. Man, does that hurt. Bases loaded, nobody out, 3-4-5, and they don't score.
1: That's been this game this evening so far.
0: Yes, it has. 2-0 after 8. Giants lead in the Shaw's and Star Market. WEI Red Sox Radio Network.
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0: Continues in the game. Gilbert Kisner and Barry Koto for the Giants. They lead 2-0. Drive to Remember. There have been a couple of them. One by the man on deck, Kisner, brought to you by your Eastern Lexus dealers. Drew Gilbert, left-handed hitter, takes a strike on the inside corner from White Olds, 98-0-1. What a totally missed opportunity in that bottom of the eighth inning.
1: Yeah, I mean, it's kind of the story of the night. They've had opportunities. They've had runners on base. Couldn't get that big swing. Just missed that one, really.
0: A one. Swing and a miss. You know, it can happen to anybody. It is interesting, Lenny, where sometimes in a close game like that, 2-0, we had the heroics last night from Contreras. We've seen it so many times from Abreu. Sometimes in a tight game like that, your big hitters are worse to have up than the guys who just want to put the ball in play.
1: That's exactly what they needed.
0: 0-2. Gilbert swings and misses. He strikes. I mean, that sounds so stupid, but I mean it. Like, it's a 2-0 game. You got the bases loaded, nobody out. You just try to chip away, and you get two big swinging strikeouts from the heart of your order.
1: Yeah, it just looked like they might have been looking for that home run, clearing the bases versus just shortening up and putting the ball on the ground or in the outfield somewhere. Trade places.
0: Here's Andrew Kisner, who hit the second solo homer of the game. And here he takes a pitch from Olds, who looks impressive. Slider in the outside corner, 0-1.
1: Yeah, and you have to give credit to Smith. I mean, he went out there and challenged those guys. You saw the fastball, 96 to 98, spotted it up.
0: That's exactly how you dial it up. Really good at-bats by the Red Sox 9-1-2 hitters. Gasper especially. A double, a walk from Sogard, and a hit from Sadon. I mean, you can't do it any better than that for the heart of the order. And this time, one time, they just did not come through. But three outs still to work with. 2-0 Giants, 0-1, way up and in. Slider slipped out of his hand. It's 1-1.
1: White Olds has been impressive. I love the stuff. 98-mile-an-hour fastball. Nice little changeup. Slider right there just kind of stayed up in the zone. Can use that. Change my levels right here.
0: 1-1. Olds throws, shot into left field. That's a base hit. Kisner's looked really good tonight. That's his third hit. The other one allowed out to center. And so the Giants have a man aboard with one down.
1: Yeah, it's impressive right there. Getting to that fastball, keeping that front side closed and in there, especially off of that last previous pitch up by his helmet.
0: Red Sox have used Sandoval, Weissert, Moran, and Olds. Pitch to Turner Hill. Came on as a defensive replacement. In left is a fastball that misses up and away. Ball one. 2-0 Giants top nine. This crowd is ready to go absolutely crazy. But so far, not much to get into. The 1-0 pitch is up and in. A fastball, 2-0. Giants are going to, at least to start the ninth inning, hang with Smith. 2-0. Turner Hill, his 15th plate appearance. Pitch is way up and away. Now, Olds cannot get in this business here. Cannot walk in the light hitting Hill. But he's behind him 3-0.
1: Yeah, he got a strikeout. The first batter of the inning on three pitches was dialed in. Little base hit right there. You got to dial back in, get back in the zone.
0: 3-0 does not come in. Yeah, four pitch walk there. That hurts. Especially since here comes Rafi Devers. I know people hate when I say this. That cannot happen. Yep. You can't walk Turner Hill in front of Devers.
1: I'm talking about a guy with, 15 plate appearances? A generational hitter right here. Be very, very careful with your location at this point.
0: Here he is. Rafi takes a really good slider for strike one. I mean, Rafi, in a lot of ways, has a chance to end the game right here. He is 0 for 3 with a walk. Homered last night. 2 on, 1 out. Here's the pitch. Swing and a miss. Fastball 97. We've seen a lot of that from Rafi in the past, and it's 0-2.
1: You know, we saw that first pitch slider from Olds here against Rafi. You know, oftentimes when you're losing that command of the fastball, you got to go to that breakable to get it back. It looks like it's exactly what he just did.
0: 0-2 to Devers. Pitch is swung on and popped up in a left field. Back on it, Duran. He's got room in front of the AL East standings. Just on the grass, he's there to make the play. Devers is retired. Big time second out. To take 10 seconds for station ID on the Shaw's and Star Market. 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
0: Will Fleming, Lenny DiNardo. Here's Willie Adames, who got the scoring started in the first inning. Got a big chance here. 2 on, 2 out. 2-0 Giants. Wyatt Olds throws. Adames takes a ball down and in. I've seen Rafi Devers hit that pitch that he just fly to left 400 feet so many times.
1: Yeah, we've seen him miss pitches and hit it out of the ballpark in that zone right there.
0: That was always such the fun part about watching him hit. He's an alien on even bad balls. The 1-0 is a ball up and in. And you got to be really careful that he's next to. This is the bed the Red Sox have made for themselves. And look out below right here, because Adames, in these spots, looks to do major damage. 2 on, 2 out, 2-0. The pitch is a good one. But called a ball, slider. That looked very close, Lenny. And it's 3-0 to Adames.
1: Yeah, that was very close. Painted on the black. That ball started way in, right about where the chalk line is in front of the batter's box.
0: Red Sox out of challenges. 3-0. Here's the pitch. Low. And to the backstop. Adley doesn't see where it is. It bounced up onto the netting. Out of play. And so the bases will be loaded with two down for Bryce Eldridge.
1: Yeah, Bailey's going to go talk to him right here. He's lost that command of every pitch, really.
0: Stay tuned after the game for the Nissan post-game show. You deserve a car that thrills you. 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And again, Lenny, this is Chad Tracy's life these next couple of weeks. They want to win every game they can. They're trying to catch the Yankees, who lost tonight. They're trying to creep up on the Tampa Bay Rays, who lost tonight. But they're not going to push it in a spot where they trail in games. So it's guys who ordinarily otherwise would not be in these spots.
1: Yeah, this is the Giants' opportunity. Red Sox just had their bases loaded chance last inning.
0: Here's Eldridge. Pitch. Swing and a miss. He fooled him badly there with a slider. Strike one.
1: How did Smith get out of that? He challenged hitters. He went right after them with his best pitch. Got into pitcher favorable counts and was able to make that big put-away pitch when he needed it. That's what White Olds needs to do right here.
0: 1-1. Loaded up. Filled with Giants. Pitch is a really good slider that missed low. Good take there by Eldridge, and it's 1-1. Man, the Red Sox had the bases loaded with nobody out in the bottom of the eighth inning. Did not score. Now the Giants have them loaded in the top half with two down. Pitch. Ball outside with a slider. Not only did the Red Sox have them loaded, they had Abreu and Contreras coming up. 2-1. Pitch. Foul on the third base side. Olds trying to walk the tightrope here. Abreu, Contreras, and Rutschman, no less. And Adley really put together a good at-bat. They would have loved that with no outs or one out. Right, now it's on Olds to get out of this jam.
1: Huge pitch right here. Go with your best pitch in this count.
0: 2-2. Line drive to second. Diving catch by Sogard. He keeps the Sox in it. Great defense there. And the Sox at least have a shot in the bottom of the ninth. When we come back, Durbin, Duran, and Monasterio in the Shaws and Star Market. WE Guy Red Sox Radio Network.
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0: One last shot for the Red Sox, trailing 2-0 as we go to the bottom of the ninth inning. Hoping to ship up to Boston. We'll ship at least extra innings, if not a walk-off win. Caleb Durbin, Jaron Duran, and Andrew Monasterio scheduled to hit. We'll see how Chad Tracy plays this thing. I mean, Monasterio's been so clutch for them. I would not be stunned if he made a move. Chad Tracy, if you got traffic on in this ninth inning. But the most important thing is that Durbin finds a way right here. He's singled twice. The pitch is way high. Pressure will build on this right-hander, Dylan Smith.
1: Looking for Mini Bowser to do his thing, get on base any way he can.
0: 1-0, a ball. Wow, fastball very close, but it's 2-0. And this has to be patient here, right?
1: That's the key. Go out there. You got to make him come to you.
0: 2-0, the pitch is a ball upstairs. 3-0.
1: 100% take.
0: He will not be swinging here.
1: 100% take right here. He cannot.
0: And just the left-hander is on. Would he be up for Duran? The pitch is ball four, not even close. Is that it for Smith? Probably so. Tony Vitello thinking about it. Duran is due up, and yes, the Giants manager is coming on. That walk, by the way, brought to you by North Shore Adult Diapers for even the heaviest control problems. Visit NorthShore.com. Well, the Giants are trying to let the Red Sox be in this game. Henches, the lefty, to face Duran. Will the Red Sox let him hit? We will see. This might be a Jamai Jones spot as Tony Vitello goes to the bullpen. Look, Duran is a core player on this team, but I think Jones is going to hit. We'll tell you whether he will or not. And yes, here he is, coming out of the dugout for Chad Tracy and the Red Sox. 2-0, leadoff man aboard in the bottom of the ninth. Pitching change brought to you by JetBlue on the Shaw's and Star Market WEEI Red Sox Radio Network.
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1: Sam Hinch is taking the mound. Looks like Jamai Jones is going to be pinch hitting. Hinches has not allowed a home run his last 30 innings, but he has walked 22 batters in 30 innings. So I feel like patience is key. His reverse splits this year against lefties, 776 OPS, and righties have a 523 OPS. Be very patient against him. Talk about that walk rate. He will put batters on.
0: Well, this is why Jamai Jones is on the team right now. And as much as you have belief in Jaren Duran, you got to pull the trigger in this spot right here. So here now, Jones pinch hitting. Monasterio out on deck. As you said, Lenny, these Giants have given the Red Sox so many opportunities tonight. Can they cash one in right here? Jamai Jones, right-handed hitter, digs in. Four homers. He takes a strike on the outside corner. 95-mile-an-hour fastball. And it's 0-1.
1: Yeah, throws that fastball about 60% of the time. Gotta look for that mistake over the middle.
0: Jamai's red hot. Six for his last nine. The 0-1. Inside it hit him! The Red Sox will take it and then some! They got the tying runs aboard. Water being thrown on the field from the dugout, and this has to be a bunt spot for Andrew Monasterio.
1: 100%. Get that down. Do a job right here. Big part of this Red Sox offensive identity. Execute right here. We talked about him walking 22 batters in 30 innings. He can't be erratic.
0: So does that inform it at all? Do you make him throw a strike before you bunt, or just say it to Mono right away?
1: Well, don't go out there bunting balls, right? You got to pull that barrel back. You start chasing the barrel to the baseball. That's how you pop it up.
0: Tying runs aboard. Nobody out. Mono, no sign of a bunt. He lines one to second, and it's bobbled by Basabe. He steps on second for one. Throws the first. Not in time. Mono just beats knocks it out down the first base line. Could have been a devastating double play. I'm sure the Giants want to look here. Real time, it looked close, and the Giants will challenge. Oh, man.
1: I thought he beat it. My eye up here.
0: Well, they have no downside to challenge, and it's so close. So close. No slowed down replay yet. What an enormous review this is. Chad Tracy now coming out to talk to James Hoy, the crew chief here. I think Hoy wants to know whether there was anything going on at second base, and all of a sudden, now the training staff is out in the outfield. What's going on out there? Basabe hurt himself at second base. And now they're out in left field bouncing around. I've not seen a replay convincingly one way or the other. I cannot believe they didn't bunt right there.
1: Same, yeah.
0: I mean, you got Mickey Gasper on deck, and the replay pretty clearly, I think, shows that he beat it, don't you?
1: Yeah, good hustle down the line from Monasterio right there.
0: Yep.
1: Yeah.
0: I mean, it's very close, but there's certainly not enough to say definitively he was out. Yep, I think that will stand, if not be confirmed. They're going to pinch hit Eli White for Mickey Gasper in this spot, which is interesting to me. Here comes the call from New York.
2: After review, the call in the field stands, the runner safe. Yep. San Francisco will lose their salad.
0: Wow, so now the tying runs at the corners, which means Eli White will pinch hit. Again, I know you're looking at the bottom of the order, but a team that has been so ignited by playing small ball and bunting, I mean, it was a hot shot to second. Basabe did well to kind of stay in front of that thing, and in some ways the Red Sox get lucky they didn't just bounce into a double play.
1: Yeah, if I was a betting man, I mean, I would have bet the house right there on him laying one down.
0: All right, here now, Eli White, who has had some big moments for the Red Sox, and none more with brewing with potential than this. Here is Eli, first and third. He runs so well. He's so difficult to double off, but they're not thinking about that here. They need to hit the Red Sox. Trailing by two. And now a visit to the mound from the catcher, Kisner, perhaps, you know, relaying a little bit of the scouting report on Eli White.
1: And if you're White, you got to make sure you're patient up there. It's a guy that will walk you. He's going to load the bases via ball four. Let him do it.
0: Chapman is throwing in the bullpen just in case. Tells you how much belief they have in Monasterio that they let him swing away there. First and third, one down. Hench is ready. Eli takes a strike. Curveball. In there on one. Nick Sogard out on deck. Again, so many ways for White to get a run in here. He's impossible almost to double off. 0-1. Here's the pitch. And a swing. A line drive up the middle. Into center field. That's a base hit. Durbin scores. Oh, Eli. It's a one-run game. He gets the run in without making out. Tying run at second. White the winning run at first. A jam job through the middle. And the Red Sox are within a run.
1: You love the approach. So he took that curveball for a strike. Gets a four-seam fastball. Stays toward the big part of the field. Drives it right up the middle. Great approach right there. Just putting the ball in play. Good things happen when you do just that.
0: All right, here's Nick Sogard on base again three times. The pitch is a strike on the outside corner. Nick has been so, so calm in these spots. 2-1 the score, one out, bottom nine, first and second. Here's the pitch. Sogard takes a ball just inside. That was very close with the curveball. And it is 1-1. Hench's ready. Here's the pitch. Sogard takes the ball. Curveball down and in. And it's 2-1.
1: Tell you what, out of everybody in this lineup, Nick Sogard is the guy I want up right now. This guy that puts together a great at-bat, sees a lot of pitches, always has the knack for coming through with that line drive swing and that great approach.
0: 2-1 pitch. Swing and a miss. He hunted a fastball there. Might have been just off at 96, and it's 2-2. This year, for the Red Sox, Sogard has been a little bit better from the left side than the right. But to your point, the heart rate always does seem steady in these moments. And Nick will call for time. Two balls, two strikes. Tying run at second. One down in the ninth. Pitch is swung on and fouled back. They challenged him with 97 miles an hour. And once again, it's 2-2.
1: Yeah, throws that fastball about 60% of the time. You got to be ready for it. It's a big arm.
0: 2-2 to Sogard. Pitch is a ball. What a gutsy take that is. Wow. It was a curveball that did miss in. Red Sox without a challenge. It was up and in, and it's 3-2. Here's the pitch, and it is swung on and driven to the left field. It's going to catch the green. This game is tied. White to third. Sogard again. 2-2 in the ninth, and the winning run is 90 feet away.
1: That's exactly why I wanted Nick Sogard at the plate. Patience, not chasing outside the zone, looking for a good pitch, a mistake pitch to go out there and drive, got the barrel to it, stayed on top of that fastball up at the top of the zone, inner half, came through in a big spot once again.
0: What a stud.
1: My goodness.
0: And now you got enormous speed at third, and they're going to walk Sadon to face Abreu to set up the force everywhere. And the Giants pitching coach is going to come talk to Henches about all the bad things that can happen right here.
1: It's like a CBS list receipt right here.
0: Seriously, what about Nick Sogard? Insane how productive he's been.
1: It's that heartbeat. You mentioned him in the big moments. You saw him after that first pitch strike. Took a nice deep breath, cleansing breath, get the oxygen to the body and the brain. And the heart rate stayed the same.
0: I mean, they had bases loaded, nobody out in the eighth. They didn't score. Now the Red Sox, who cannot be killed, scored two runs. Now one down in the bottom of the ninth. And here's Abreu, who is 0-for-4 with four strikeouts.
1: You can teach mechanics. You can teach approach. But that big moment, you're born with that.
0: So after the intentional walk, here is Abreu, left on left. So many ways to win it right here. Infield in for the Giants. Pitch is outside, way outside of slider. And that's ball one.
1: I'm going to say it again. He's walked 22 batters in 30 innings coming into this game.
0: 1-0 for pitch. Swing and a foul back. Man, a slider. It got on the outside corner, and it's 1-1.
1: Yeah, make him come to you.
0: 1-1. Here's the pitch. Swinging a chopper foul. Wow. Abreu is now in a 1-2 hole, and he will call for time. Again, Eli White is the fastest man on this team. Almost any ball in play gets him home. 2-2, bottom nine. 1-2 to Abreu. Here's the pitch. And a fastball up and away. Slider, actually. And it's 2-2.
1: How many times have we seen that this season? Lefty on the mound. Willier Abreu at the plate. Keeping that front shoulder in. Get the barrel to the ball right here.
0: 2-2 is high. A fastball. And the Red Sox now one ball away from a win with the bases loaded. Full count and one down. two strikes. Here's the pitch. Swinging a ground ball to first. Handled by Eldridge. He will try to come home. Not in time. Foot off the plate. He was not there. White scores. Will you the hero? And the Red Sox win it 3-2.
2: I'm going to look at this.
0: Obviously, San Francisco wants to look here. The first play was on at the plate. The catcher, Kisner, came up the line to try to glove it. It looked like his left foot was not on the dish, and we will wait for New York.
1: Talked about the importance of put the ball in play right there. Willard did just that. Great job of getting the barrel to the baseball in the inner half on that fastball.
0: And we can't see from the view there. That is so close, Lenny. I mean, it's the spikes of Kisner right in front of the front edge of home plate. When he caught it, the toe was up. I don't think he had the plate.
1: Yeah, looking from that angle, when that ball bounced toward the first base line, by the time he got it in the glove, looks like his toe was off of home plate.
0: And again, it's a crew chief review here for the deciding play. Yeah, I think he's going to be safe, Eli White. The Red Sox all in yellow out on the right field side would be another heroic, miraculous win. They're waiting on New York. I don't think there's any way they can overturn this. Do you?
1: I don't see it happening.
0: Monasterio's saying no way, but that's not the official verdict as of yet. Red Sox feel very confident out on the field. Willard's all smiles on the first base side. And just tick-tock, tick-tock. The Red Sox, unbelievable grit and guts here in this bottom of the ninth inning, as they have so often before. I mean, it all started with a fabulous at-bat from Durbin, a leadoff walk. Then Jamai Jones pinch hit. He was hit by a pitch. Monasterio, thanks to kind of a misplay by Basabe on a non-bunt, reached, and the Red Sox put him at first and third, and then a huge, huge swing.
2: After view, Paul stands, runner safe.
0: And the Red Sox have won it! A walk-off winner with three runs in the bottom of the ninth inning. Abreu, who was 0-for-4 with four strikeouts, puts it in play. Eli White streaks down the line, and with a huge assist from Nick Sogard, the Red Sox find magic again, Lenny. They win it 3-2.
1: And you knew it was going to happen. Right throughout this game, so many opportunities, so much traffic on the base pass for this Red Sox offense, looking for that big swing, that big inning. They had the bases loaded in the eighth. They could not come through. Put together another great ninth inning, getting runners on, patience, putting together great at-bats. And I tell you what, they came through with a couple big knocks that inning.
0: Holy smokes. Magical season underway, Lenny. And by the way, I mean, credit to Willard Abreu, there's no question. He put the ball in play, worked a great at-bat, but to me, the key hitter of the whole thing is Nick Sogard.
1: 100%. 100%. Comes through again. I mean, when you listen to Chad Tracy talk about Nick Sogard, the 5 years that he's been his manager, says it all. Just the type of ball player he is. That's what he says all the time. He's just a good ball player. You got to respect that. The at-bat coming through in the big moment right there.
0: Well, and the Red Sox now a chance to sweep these Giants tomorrow. And left for dead a couple of times. And they had chances in the eighth, did not cash in. They sure did in the ninth. White, Sogard, Durbin. Of course, all the usual suspects cashed it in for the Red Sox. Wyatt Olds is going to get the win in the major leagues, and the Red Sox, they can't be killed. They just can't. 3-2 winner. Three in the bottom of the ninth at Fenway. We'll check in and start the Nissan postgame show right after this on the Shaws and Star WEEI Red Sox radio network.
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1: They always find a way, and tonight they did it in pretty remarkable fashion. And the man who put the ball in play to win it is with us right now in the Red Sox clubhouse. That, of course, is Willier Abreu. Willie, there's something crazy and magic about this team, isn't there? What was it like to be a part of that thing in the ninth inning?
2: No, I mean, that was great. That was amazing. We've been, you know, we're battling the whole game. We had a couple of runners. We couldn't drive the run, but we did it in the night. So that was cool, you know, coming from behind and win the game.
1: You know, you've talked a lot about trying to, you know, simplify your approach, keep your head steady, keep your shoulders right there. Was that in your mind with the bases loaded in that ninth inning?
2: Yeah, of course. I mean, after I struck out four times today, so I went to the box, just, you know, try to get a relax myself, to forget about what happened early in the game, and just, you know, try to put the ball in play. We got the advantage there, so bases loaded, one out. Yeah, I just had to, you know, put the ball in play, and anything can happen. So, you know, I think I did a really good put a really good swings in there, so he made a good play. So throw to home, but you know, it was kind of late, so that was cool, because you know, I just tried to stay relaxed, you know, focus on the moment, forget about what happened early on the game, because you know, it wasn't my best game.
3: Willier, can you talk about the crowd here at Fenway Park? The Fenway faithful, they were standing up for the last two innings. They knew that the Red Sox were still in this. They had complete belief. And when you have a young bullpen, the Giants are out there, a bunch of young arms. How much does that come into play? How much do you as a Red Sox player appreciate them staying with you throughout this evening?
2: No, I mean, a lot. We appreciate that a lot, because they always cheering for us. You know, they always want us to win. And that's cool, because you know, they're into the game too, like us. They suffering, they get happy, everything with like us, because they like the baseball here. So it's fun, and I'm very glad to give them, you know, the opportunity to see their favorite teams win.
1: You know, Willier, I haven't asked you this before, but you're very close with Rafi, and he's back. And I find it really kind of mixed. It's bittersweet to see him here in another uniform. And I knew you came up here and expected you'd play 10 years with him. It's hard to see him in another uniform and to see, you know, the reaction from some of the fans. Can you just, for a moment, talk about your relationship in your time and what it was like to be a teammate for Rafi Devers?
2: No, I mean, he's amazing. He's an amazing person. So, very close to him. I'm very proud of, you know, be part of his career as a teammate, because he's having a great career. He's a superstar, but I think he's a better person than he's a player. And you know, it's hard to see him in another uniform, but you know, I'm happy for him, for everything he's, you know, been through his career. So it's something cool to, you know, be part of his career, so be a teammate of him for a short period of time, but I'm still glad to, you know, make my debut next to him.
1: You know what, Willier, we want you to wear a Red Sox uniform forever. You are so awesome to watch. Thank you so much for the time, man.
2: Thank you, guys.
1: All right, that's Willier Abreu. You know, at first, we'll talk about Willier first, and then the big picture, and then we'll get into the Nissan postgame show here, Lenny. The Giants made this a mess in the last couple of innings. There were walks, there were hit batters. You can't diminish that, but the good teams take advantage of that, and the Red Sox did exactly that. And every move that Chad Tracy made, I thought, was really good. I thought that he manipulated the bullpen brilliantly. I thought the pinch hitters were perfectly placed. I thought they all executed. They did their jobs very well. But in magical seasons where weird things start to happen, these kinds of games are part of it. And that was the deal tonight, where you just felt like if the bullpen could keep them in it, which they did. And by the way, Sandoval made big pitches. Even though he gave up a couple solo home runs, I thought he was excellent, trying to keep the game close. He did that. But then it's all these unheralded people who just move the line and get big hits. And that's just kind of been the story for these last couple of months.
3: Yeah, Sandoval's outing, you got to give him credit. 5 2/3, pitched into the sixth inning. 6 Ks, only walked 2 batters. That was very important for him to limit those walks and get deep into the game. You know, handed it off to a few guys that are stepping up when Slayton and Whitlock are on the IL. Weissert, Moran, Olds go out there and keep them exactly where they are, limit the damage. But you knew that this Red Sox club, you've seen it so many times throughout this season, they're just never out of it. And they had opportunities throughout this game to go out there and get that big hit. Didn't happen until the last possible moment. They continue to put together great at-bats. Willier comes out there, struck out 4 times today, did not let that get him down. Another great at-bat, put the ball in play when they needed it more than any. Went out there and got it done.
1: Well, and Eli White, who it seems like every time he's asked to do something, he does it. But, you know, in a lot of ways, this is the Nick Sogard game again, Lenny. And, you know, we keep talking about this. But I look, he got the big hit in the wild card series at Yankee Stadium. He's proven that he can do that. And as all these decisions are yet to be made with all these dudes who are coming off the injured list and who's here, who's there, what's going on. I really, Lenny, look, it's not my prerogative to be the GM. I'm never going to do that. But I don't understand how you could ever watch this team and think anything other than the best version of this team has Nick Sogard on it.
3: Yeah, I mean, just look what he continues to do. Today he was on base 4 times. 2 of those were walks. You know, getting himself into counts where he can do damage. And if the pitcher's not going to come to him, he's not going to bite. He's going to take his base. He's going to go out there and just do a job for the team, which is what he's done continually throughout this season. And you always feel good when Nick Sogard, righty, lefty, whatever, when he has a bat in his hand, he's going to go out there and do his best for the team.
1: Again, this Red Sox team has done a great job when you get opportunities of cashing them in, and they did that again. 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You know, it's interesting. They got the job done in the ninth inning, Lenny, but I thought the Gasper double in the eighth inning, it kind of goes unnoticed because they don't cash it in. But again, they had the bases loaded, nobody out, with the big hitters due up, and they don't score. But I mean, this is the thing about this team, that when you really turn back the clock and think about how they were 14 games under 500, they had a bunch of guys who just were not delivering, were not getting the big hit, a lot of them making a bunch of bucks, who have established careers, whatever. It is the case that all of a sudden the Sogards, the Gaspers, the Durbins, the Monasterios of the world, these guys who keep coming up and in big spots keep delivering. That to me, I mean, obviously Contreras, Abreu, Seydan have powered this engine a lot of times, but it's those role players, for lack of a better term, because they've been integral to this thing. They have really turned this thing around.
3: It's the grinders. It's the guys that are up here that appreciate being at the big league level. Guys that have ridden buses for quite some time. Mickey Gasper is a great example of that. You know, hit by pitch again today. Seems like that's happening quite often for Mickey. You know, in that key double there in the eighth inning to lead off. You know, they couldn't cash in. They ended up getting the bases loaded, couldn't get it done. But you know what? Again, he's playing that part where he's putting together great at-bats. You know, he's going to do his best just to put the ball in play in those key moments. And, just another great role player, guy that you feel good about when he's got a bat in his hands.
1: I really can't get over how great Nick Sogard has been for this team. And, you know, Lenny, you've lived that life to some degree. In some ways, he's kind of like a modern-day Lou Maloney. Now, he's not had, like, the long stretch that Lou had in the big leagues, but I hope that that's coming, because the ability to you know that you're a big league player and to know that the roster is such that you got all these other guys that they're paid different amounts and all these things, and yet to stay sharp, go down there, and every single time he comes up here, he helps this team win. What a great, quality that is.
3: Yeah, you know, you could say that about Nick Sogard. You could say that about Mickey Gasper. Guys that go down, they keep their chin up. They stick with the approach. You know, when you have that conversation in the manager's office, they always say, listen, it's a numbers game. We're going to use you later in the season. Do everything you can down at the AAA level to continue with your progress and get those reps in. And what do? They make the most of it. They go up there. They still have that positive attitude. When their time and their numbers called, they're ready. And both those guys have come up and done a job. You know, you feel great because of what not only what they did in AAA, but they continue to do at the big league level.
1: It's really amazing. 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That's Cars with a K. We will step aside. We'll have the play of the game, the player of the game, check in on the scores, and say goodbye. The Red Sox have a chance. A weird start time on a Sunday because it's national TV here. NBC has the game, but it's the Little League Classic on ESPN. So even though the Red Sox are and were NBC's pick because of Devers' return, it's a strange start time, 3:15 p.m. here on the East Coast, which means the MassMutual Red Sox pregame show can be heard tomorrow beginning at 2:15. One more break to Joe Braverman. And when we come back, we'll finish the Nissan postgame show.

0: been a lot of heroics this summer at Fenway Park, and none more sort of harrowing than that. You know, a lot of times it's pretty clear cut. That was wild. They went to New York for a long time. The foot was off the plate indeed, and the Red Sox with so many different heroes. This is the stupid thing about this, Lenny, is that every night there are different heroes. I mean, you got Wyatt Olds being asked to do more than he normally does. Giovanni Moran got big outs in this game. And then Eli White, Jamai Jones. I thought Chad Tracy had an awesome game tonight. I mean, he pulled all the right levers. And as we said throughout the broadcast, Lenny, he's shorthanded in the bullpen. There's just no other way to look at it. I mean, you watch these games, he would like to be going to other people. He cannot do that right now. And so he leans on other guys. They stand tall. They come up big. And there's so many people who contributed to this win.
1: Yeah, that's huge from Weissert. Moran, Olds goes out there and goes 1 1/3. Guys are treading water right now, stepping up when Slayton and Whitlock are out on the IL. They'll be back soon. But in the meantime, you know, big innings for them in key situations to keep them in the ballgame.
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0: 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Well, on the Subaru of New England scoreboard, great news all around. The Yankees lost today. I mean, the Blue Jays are on the fringes of the playoff push, but the Red Sox cannot concern themselves with that at all. They don't care who's going to be the third wild card. They're trying to make up ground off both the Yankees and the Rays, and they did that on both fronts today, Lenny. So, in the wild card race now, look, the Yankees have had a great little run here, but the Red Sox are within three games again of New York. The Yankees 73-56, Red Sox 70-59, so the Red Sox are 6.5 ahead of the third wild card Texas Rangers, and they are three back of the Yankees, and in the division race, I mean, it's not insignificant. Now the Red Sox are within six games of the lead in the American League East. That's big stuff.
1: Yeah, I want to continue to win series. They did that today. You want to go out and try to get the sweep tomorrow. You got Miami next out. But yeah, it's all about winning games you should win against teams that need to be beat. You know, they get it done different ways, whether it's a long ball, they're hitting behind runners, or grinding out at-bats, and some late heroics once again for this Red Sox offense. We've seen that many times. A lot of that has to do with pitching, too. Keeping them in the ballgame, very important the last couple nights. Sonny Gray yesterday pitches into the sixth inning. Sandoval today pitches into the sixth inning. That allows the bullpen not to get taxed, and guys are stepping up and having to only go really one in the third innings and to handle their business, which they've been doing.
0: There's no doubt about that, and you feel like, Lenny, the Red Sox are going to strategically deploy the big relievers for the next couple of weeks when they really need them. And I think Chapman and Guerrero, with the chance at a sweep tomorrow, might well be in play. So the swing from Abreu, the heroics, that's the play of the game. But the player of the game, I have very little doubt about this. It's Nick Sogard. And, I mean, he's just been unbelievable. He's brought to you by Volvo Cars, the official luxury vehicle of the Boston Red Sox. 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And, Lenny, look, we sung his praises, rightly so. I mean, it's not just that he gets clutch hits. It's not that he does his job. He works hard. He comes up. He is undeterred. But think about this, too. There's another layer of this. It's not just in the big moments. He's become their leadoff hitter. And that's a void they've had big time. They need more help at the top of the order. And Sogard, for right now, has totally solidified that.
1: Yeah, there's just no moment too big for Nick Sogard at the plate. And there's no bigger moment in this game. And he came through. Great swing, great approach. That's very consistent with Nick Sogard, always putting together good at-bats. You know, you don't see 1-2 pitch at bats for Nick Sogard. He typically gets deep into counts. He sees a lot of pitches. And when there's a mistake over the middle of the plate, he does a lot of damage.
0: I thought in so many ways, Lenny, the pitch of the game was the 2-2 pitch to him, where it was close, and he doesn't even flinch. That's a ball. I'm going to get myself into a count, and then he gets a pitch. And by the way, I think it was up and in, and he still just rips it off the green down the left field line.
1: Yeah, great approach in that swing. I tell you what, staying on top of that baseball, keeping the hands in, nice line drive approach. That's what he does better than anybody right now, line drives. He's got a home run the other day, the first of his career, but that only happens if he has that line drive approach, create that backspin on the baseball.
0: How about a sweep tomorrow?
1: Let's do it.
0: Isn't this crazy? I mean, they just keep on putting themselves in positions to sweep teams. It feels like every game three is a chance to win them all.
1: We had Marco in here, what, 3-4 innings?
0: He's ticked. I told him they were
1: going to win. Yeah, right when he was leaving, like, hey, man, they're going to win this game. And that was probably, what, 4 innings before it actually happened.
0: And by the way, the New England Revolution, what a class organization. They brought me like a custom-made jersey. My last name is on it, the number 26. I'm a Revs fan all the way, but even more now. Marco was awesome, and, you know, if you will, it is not a dream.
1: Let's catch a game at some point.
0: What we're in.
1: You and me, let's go.
0: He said, hey, let's make this thing happen.
1: So I'm in.
0: It's great. Doug buttered him up, too, as he always does all our guests. I mean, they were talking Serbian basketball players. Marco was ready to go as we came in. And he also, like, Doug also, like, it was the greatest stage management of all time. Marco acted like he'd done 800 baseball games before. Like, every pitch that came in, he was waiting. Okay, now I'll go back in. That was awesome.
1: Yes, it was. That was a lot of fun.
0: Yep, and it will be tomorrow, Lenny. Let's do it again.
1: All right, sounds good. See you there.
0: All right, Joe Braverman back at the flagship, and again, Doug Land here at Fenway Park. What a thrilling win yet again. The Red Sox closing in on the Yankees and the Rays, but most importantly, just an awesome clutch win. Three runs in the ninth inning. They beat the Giants 3-2. Talk to you tomorrow. Remember, 3:15 first pitch, 2:15 pregame show. 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

B101, the 80s and more, highlighting songs from the 80s that were written by other artists. This song was written by Giorgio Moroder, who had some solo hits in the 70s and 80s, but wrote this one for Kenny Loggins and the Top Gun movie in 1986. 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

0: Saturday, August 29th, it's the debut of Bare Knuckle Fighting Championship in Massachusetts with the fights at Fenway Park. 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
1: As the weekend keeps going, and we're really trying to just enjoy these last few weeks of summer. 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
1: 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Yeah, right. How are you supposed to do that? It's important to document everything down to the second it was seen and how it was traveling. And of course,

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1: So Dancing with the Stars, slowly sharing the celebs competing on season 35. Of course, you always have a Bachelor star on there. It's Tyler Cameron this year. And Jenna Dewan's also

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1: 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Tell me something good. 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
1: 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Yes, we've got another chance for you to win a trip for two to our iHeartRadio Music Festival. Maybe you can even make it a part of the 777 relationship rule. 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
1: 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They're starting it in Dallas and Houston and then expanding throughout the country.

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1: Jafar Jackson, Michael Jackson's nephew, is getting ready for movie number two, but first asking for a giant pay raise. 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
1: Good morning. It's Christina. We're talking about ways that you love saving money. What's yours, Kevin?
2: My money-saving hack, honestly, is to make your own coffee and bring it wherever you go.
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2: I've picked up coffee for coworkers and, you know, loved ones for years. 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I mean, it's like $40-$60 a week just on coffee.
1: Yeah, and that's just if you get, like, the drip coffee, right? 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
1: 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Hey, still like his shows. Still funny. I like watching them. Michael Jackson's coming up in a couple of minutes.
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1: So we're asking the question this morning, what is your running late story?
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2: 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I rear-ended the person in front of me.
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0: B101, playing the 80s and more. 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
1: Ended up wearing the wrong shoes and having a meltdown and kind of leaving the wedding early and ending up in a fight with my father-in-law. So not a very funny story,

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1: That's Journey, Don't Stop Believin'. That was like the encore, the final song played at iHeartRadio Music Festival number 11. That was in 2021. You got the Cope. I'll tell you how to win your way to this year's in a few minutes. Jimmy Eat World, The Middle.

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1: Elton John with Rocket Man. Love the movie, his musical biopic with Taron Egerton playing Elton. Now, Elton played our third iHeartRadio Music Festival in Vegas. That was the year of the two nights, the two sirs. Sir Elton John, Sir Paul McCartney, 2013. First time out for Bon Jovi. Queen plus Adam Lambert were there. Now we head towards the 16th one next month, the 18th and 19th, presented by Capital One. 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
1: That's Rockwell. Somebody's watching me. You gotta look over your shoulder. You're with Mark Coppola and Journey, Separate Ways, Worlds Apart. 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
1: Queen, David Bowie, Under Pressure. You're with Mark Coppola. You know, John Deacon, the bass player, had a lot to do with that particular song there. But you listen to the news. If this is it, he was one of the

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Smash Mouth All-Star, Rock and Roll Hall of Famer, Pat Benatar, and We Belong. Yes, indeed.

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Southern New England's B101.

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1: No, you won't. You won't hear me calling the song Bo Rap. It's Bohemian Rhapsody. I'm Mark Coppola with Elton John. I guess that's why they call it the blues.

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1: First hit for Toto, made up of a bunch of session guys, wanted to make some of their own royalties. Hold the line, Steve Lukather, one of the principals behind the band, great songwriter, and also great lead guitar player, as you can tell from that song. Crafting the next music mix, I'm going to throw down some Tone Loke, Belinda Carlisle, and Green Day, a two-timer from our iHeartRadio Music Festivals in Vegas.
2: 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Providence's

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3: Another series win is in the books thanks to last night's walk-off heroics. And this afternoon, the Sox go for the sweep against Rafael Devers and the San Francisco Giants at Fenway Park. 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Feel comfortable about tomorrow. The tarp is on the field, but as of now, we are still scheduled for a 3:15 first pitch here from Fenway. It's Will Fleming, the Hall of Famer Joe Castiglione, and Lenny DiNardo on the call, and we will hear from Lenny coming up in about 10 minutes. Well, last night we saw more Fenway magic, a phrase you didn't hear all that often during the beginning of the season. Remember, this team was at one point 12-25 at home this year, and now they're 33-32. It's become a summer of magical moments, and last night was another one of them. And it's a game we may end up remembering as the Nick Sogard game. Giants led 2-0 in the top of the ninth inning. Bases loaded, two outs, and Nick Sogard makes a diving stab off a line drive that came off the bat of Bryce Eldridge. That keeps it a 2-0 game thanks to his nice defensive play at second base. And then in the bottom of the ninth inning, Chad Tracy works his magic again. Jemai Jones pinch hits. He's hit by a pitch. Two batters later, pinch hitter Eli White comes through with an RBI single. And then it's Nick Sogard's turn in the order. Two on, one out. Sox down by a run. And here was the play of last night's game brought to you by Nissan. You deserve a car that thrills you, and Nissan's got an exciting full line that'll put goosebumps on your goosebumps. 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
4: Here's the pitch, and it is swung on and driven into left field. It's going to catch the green. This game is tied. White to third. Sogard again. 2-2 in the ninth, and the winning run is 90 feet away.
3: So Nick Sogard with a massive swing to tie the game at two. He now has an 801 OPS since his last call-up from Worcester. And by this point, you know how the game ended last night. Bases loaded, one out. Willy Abreu bounces one to first. Bryce Eldridge, he makes a one-hop throw that pulls Andrew Kisner off of home plate. Eli White ends up scoring on the play, and the Giants challenged it to no avail. Boston wins by a score of 3-2, fourth walk-off win of the year, and the 31st come-from-behind victory of the season for the Sox. And at 70-59, the Sox are now six games back of the Tampa Bay Rays, who lost yesterday, and three games back of the Yankees for that top wild card spot. The Yankees also lost yesterday, so we'll see if the Sox can continue to make up ground on both of those teams. And today's pitching matchup is brought to you by Town Fair Tire. For the best prices on tires, nobody beats Town Fair Tire. Nobody. And Jake Bennett gets the ball for the Sox, and he'll go up against Matt Tugboat Wilkinson, the left-hander. So it's a lefty-on-lefty matchup. We'll get to both pitchers here as we talk about the pitching preview of today's game. Bennett, he had his last start, or he has this start, pushed back due to maintenance, and he last pitched on August 14th, so it'll be 9 days since the last time he took the mound. And the reason that the Red Sox wanted to give him some more time to rest is that prior to this season, he had never pitched more than 75 1/3 innings in a season in his professional career. You have to remember, of course, he missed an entire season due to Tommy John surgery. He's thrown 80 2/3 innings at the major league level this year. He's been pretty good. 7-6 with a 3.46 ERA in 14 starts. And he also threw 39 in the third innings in Worcester. So if you total it up, it's 120 total innings pitched for Jake Bennett this season. He has scuffled a little bit recently. 2-3 with a 5.67 ERA in his last five starts after going 5-3 with a 2.35 ERA across his first nine big league starts. As for Matt Tugboat Wilkinson, he made his major league debut last Wednesday in Cleveland. He served as an opener and he tossed two scoreless innings against his former organization. The Giants acquired him and the 29th overall pick in this year's draft from Cleveland for Patrick Bailey. This was back in May. And Wilkinson, he was originally a 10th round pick by Cleveland in 2023. He was given the nickname Tugboat when he was about 5 or 6 years old by one of his father's friends. As his father, Gavin, quipped, he wasn't the quickest kid. And also, this is interesting too about Wilkinson. He's from Vancouver, and he actually did pitch in the College World the Little League World Series exactly 11 years ago to this day. And struck out 16 batters across five scoreless innings versus Mexico in a game in the Little League World Series. And I actually beg your pardon, it was on August 21st of 2015. So he is a big guy, and it will be interesting to see him match up here against the Red Sox here in the final game of this series. 6-1, 250 on the mound, and again, he is 23 years old. Again, there's so much to talk about in regards to last night's game. The Sox pulling that one out against the Giants, winning it in walk-off fashion over San Francisco by a score of 3-2. We mentioned the Nick Sogard heroics. We will continue to talk about that with Lenny DiNardo coming up, and had a chance to catch up with Chad Tracy today. But one of the fun parts of yesterday's game as well is that Wyatt Olds got his first big league win. This is a guy that had been in the minor leagues for a pretty long time for the Red Sox, and he ends up pitching the ninth inning, throws a scoreless ninth, and because of that, he is the star of today's McFarland Energy 2-Minute Grill, presented by McFarland Energy, the region's most dependable provider of home heating oil, including BioHeat, as well as expert HVAC services at 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So here is Wyatt Olds with me chatting about the big game yesterday and being a part of a big league roster and all that's happened to him this year. All right, Joe Weil here in the 2-Minute Grill with Wyatt Olds, the winning pitcher from Saturday. And Wyatt, I just want to talk about the atmosphere of a game like that where the team wins in walk-off fashion. I'm sure when you dream of being in the big leagues, being a part of a moment like that is something you dream about. What was it like for that to actually be a reality?
5: For sure. I mean, that's something you always dream about, but I don't think you ever realize how crazy the atmosphere is. I think especially at Fenway Park, an atmosphere like that last night, it was really special to be a part of it. I'm just grateful.
3: How much cooler was it that it was your first win? That's you could always remember the day you had your first win, and it was in a game like that.
5: For sure, the comeback win was special. I'll never forget that.
3: And you know, a guy like Nick Sogard, you played with him in Worcester for a couple of years. For him to make a play like he did in the ninth inning, how cool is it for you to see someone like him get the opportunity that he's gotten here with this club and make the most of it as he did last night?
5: Yeah, it's awesome. I couldn't be happier for Sogie. Obviously, he's a great player. Made that play for me, which was huge. And then comes back in the ninth and has a huge hit to tie up the game. So I'm so happy for him.
3: And for you, I just think about what a crazy year this must be for you. For those that don't know, you and your wife Reagan gave birth to your first kid Stetson earlier this year. So you have your first kid, you make your major league debut all within the same season. What has all this been like for you?
5: It's kind of been a blur, you know, but just trying to stay where my feet are and, you know, thank the Lord that he's blessed me so much this year.
3: How cool is it for you and for her that you're going through all this together, everything you guys have experienced this season?
5: Yeah, I wouldn't be able to do it without her, for sure. It's very special. It's pretty crazy right now, but we're trying to get used to it.
3: Well, for the craziness continues in a good way. Wyatt, appreciate
5: the
3: time.
5: Thank you.
3: All right, so that's Wyatt Olds talking after yesterday's win. Of course, he got the victory in yesterday's contest. Three appearances for Olds now at the big league level and 3 1/3 innings pitched, 2 hits, 2 walks, 4 strikeouts, no runs allowed. So again, congratulations to the 27-year-old Wyatt Olds, who was a 7th-round pick by the Red Sox out of the University of Oklahoma in 2021. Long journey to get here, 185 appearances in the minor leagues across 6 minor league seasons. Now he's a part of the fun of this Red Sox season and plays a role in yesterday's win. You can watch the Red Sox pregame show on Twitch. Just follow WEEI. 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And coming up in about 15 minutes, you'll hear my sit-down interview with Red Sox manager Chad Tracy. And Chad Tracy on WEEI is brought to you by your New England Ford dealers. Ford puts quality first, and now they're the first in quality for the official vehicle of Major League Baseball and that dirty water. But coming up next, we have Lenny DiNardo joining us from the Joe Castiglione radio booth as we get you set here for Sox versus Giants. Boston goes for the sweep today. I'm Joe Wild. 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
3: 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Feel comfortable about tomorrow. Joe Wild with you inside the Ford Clubhouse Fenway studio. The rain is still coming down, but very lightly, and the grounds crew is taking the tarp off the field here at Fenway. So as of now, we are still scheduled for a 3:15 first pitch. The Sox 24-11 since the All-Star break, best team in the majors since the break, and that includes a 16-5 record at Fenway Park. The Giants, meanwhile, a season worst 25 games now under 500 at 52-77. They're on pace for 97 losses this year, which would be the club's most losses since going 64-98 in 2017. Joining us now from the Joe Castiglione radio booth is Lenny DiNardo. He is staying dry as we get you ready here for Sox versus Giants. And Lenny, what a fun one last night was. The end of the game was so bizarre with all the players ripping off Willie Abreu's jersey and then having to wait out that final call. Have you ever seen anything like that where there's a celebration happening, but we don't know for sure that it is indeed the right call in that moment?
11: Hey, Joe, good to be with you. To answer your question, no. I've never seen anything like that where the jersey's ripped off. Basically, you know, you can't put that back on. They'd have to run downstairs or grab another one at that point. You know, if it does get called back, you know, just go tarps off at that point, right? You know, I mean, half the crowd was tarps off anyways, so just go out there and get it done. It was probably going to happen on the next swing anyways, but that was fun. You never felt like this Red Sox club was out of it. And, the last month and a half, 2 months, ever since June 25th, I mean, this team is never out of ball games, and I feel like that's not just because of the offense. It's because the starting pitching has been able to go out and give you, you know, close to six, get into the sixth inning. You saw Suarez and Gray and Sandoval last night scuffle a little bit for an inning or two, and then still be able to get deep into the game. And then the bullpen goes out there, and they're unwavered, the best bullpen in the league, and guys are stepping up in the absence of Slayton and Whitlock. So just an all-around team effort, and a lot of it has to do with what I just talked about on the field play, but what they do in the clubhouse, what type of team this is, a gritty team, a team that never feels like they're out of it and just continues to fight no matter what.
3: How impressed, Lenny, are you with the fact that this team's DNA has changed so dramatically? The quote from Chad Tracy last night, where you're going to get our best to the final strike, it's so evident when you watch them, but as you know, this hasn't always been the case for the 2026 Red Sox. How impressed are you with the way this is all so dramatically changed for this group?
11: Yeah, I mean, we talked about the numbers. We talked about what they do well. And I just mentioned the type of clubhouse, the type of players that are on this club. It's a good mix of veterans that play hard, guys that appreciate being in the big league level and have been there for quite some time. But it's also those guys that have come up, guys that have been in the AAA on those buses for quite some time. And that they also have that appreciation for being at the big league level. And everybody's pulling the rope in the same direction. And I've been on teams where, I'm not going to mention names, where guys have struck out in the first or second inning, take their gear and walk into the clubhouse and they're done. They're just not feeling it. The ego is getting in the way of their play and they just don't want to play today. And I've literally seen players do that. It's something that happens at the big league level every now and then, and there's nobody on this team that I can ever see doing that. You know, guys are playing hurt. Guys are playing injured and still battling through. And Willie Urrea is a classic example. Guy goes out there and strikes out four times, comes up in a big spot. You wouldn't have known it looking at him. He wasn't hanging his head. He went out there and put a good swing on a ball and helped his club.
3: Yeah, that was nice to see him get that fifth chance at the plate after going 0-for-4 with four strikeouts and then being able to celebrate the way that he did. And Lenny, one of those guys that you're talking about, those guys that have come up from Worcester and thrive with the opportunity that they've been given and also just been great clubhouse presences is Nick Sogard. And I continue to be so impressed with the way he's run with this most recent opportunity, being the starting second baseman. He has an 801 OPS since the last call-up from Worcester. Do you think that with all the changes that could be coming, Trevor Story, Isaiah Kiner-Falefa, Roman Anthony, very close to coming back to this club, do you think that he should still be the starting second baseman for this team moving forward?
11: I mean, it's hard to take him out of a game, right? And I love listening to Chad Tracy talk about Nick Sogard. He's had him longer than anybody else on this team, talking 5 years and multiple levels. So, yeah, I love the mentality. There's no moment that's too big for him. He keeps that slow heartbeat in the biggest moments. You can see that nice cleansing breath in between every pitch. He just always puts together a good at-bat, always puts together a good swing, using all fields, defensively solid. So, yeah, I mean, you'd have to have someone to take his spot that's, you know, again, hitting the ground running. Guys, if Trevor Story's coming off the IL and he's your shortstop, who are you going to put? Are you going to move Monasterio there? Monasterio has been great. Andre's been outstanding, but he's cooled off as of late. So, yeah, I mean, Sogard, for me, at this point, he's got to be your guy. He's got to be in the lineup, you know, not even just for what he's doing on the field. That's huge and important, but also the vibes he brings to the clubhouse every day.
3: Yeah, and he's back in the lineup. He's batting sixth today with the left-hander Matt Wilkinson on the mound. We'll get to him in one moment, but Sogard playing second base, and it's actually Jamai Jones in the leadoff spot as a DH. Now let's talk about Jake Bennett for a second here, Lenny. He gets more rest coming into this one, 8 days of rest, and we know the numbers for him recently. Last five starts, 5.67 ERA. We know the workload this year is greater than any year of his professional career. So what do you hope to see from him today, now that he has a little bit more rest under his belt going into this next start?
11: Yeah, Jake, when he's at his best, he's pounding the strike zone. You know, ever since he came on the scene early on, you were super impressed with how he fills up the zone with those pitches, that fastball at the top, the changeup down at the bottom, mixes in the sweeper, the sinker, you know, every now and then a cutter, a curveball. But it's really those two pitches, the four seam and the changeup. And when he gets into count leverage, you know, he's outstanding. He gets a ton of swing and miss down below the zone with that change. The fastball at the top plays extremely well, huge extension out in front. So his fastball plays up. It's 92, 93, but plays up extremely well. Gets a ton of swing and miss. So, you know, it's all about getting strike one, strike two, limiting those walks. And, you know, they're doing everything they can as an organization to get him rest, because he's kind of in uncharted territory right now as far as being a young arm, you know, hitting benchmarks with innings pitched. And in August, you know, you can see the runs scored against him, three and then four and then four. So they're recognizing that, maybe give him a little extra rest. And you talked about that 8 days in between. We'll see if that helps him. And they gave him that high leverage bullpen, that high intensity bullpen in between, just to keep him fresh and strong, and also pounding the strike zone and working on that command control in the zone. So looking forward to this outing. We'll see if all that helps him go out there and move forward.
3: Let's end it with Tugboat. Matt Tugboat Wilkinson, fantastic nickname for the big left-hander on the mound for the Giants. Do you have a favorite baseball nickname that you've either played with or played against or just seen in your life?
11: I mean, we've had a few good ones. I mean, Big Poppy comes to mind. That's a great one. You got Laser Show. That's another great one. One guy that I didn't play with the Red Sox, but it always sticks out is Spaceman.
3: Yep.
11: But Tugboat, I mean, it fits. You see the guy. He's a big-bodied pitcher coming at you from the left side. So, yeah, I mean, it fits. And, you know, it's stuck, right? This is something that he's been called for quite some time. So it's not like it happened at the big league level. He's probably got that on a Social Security card at this point.
3: I like what his father said, Gavin. He goes, he wasn't the quickest kid. And I guess if you look at the frame, right, that would exactly be the case. We got to come up with one for you, Lenny, but I think it would be something opposite of Tugboat, knowing what shape you're in despite the McDonald's you downed last night. Lenny, appreciate the time as always.
11: I'm paying for that McDonald's today, buddy. I tell you what, I'm hanging in there, though. Thank you.
3: Of course. That's Lenny DiNardo. He's got the call with Will Fleming and Joe Castiglione coming up today. Again, first pitch at 3:15. But coming up next, you're going to hear my sit-down interview with Red Sox manager Chad Tracy. That conversation is presented by your New England Ford dealers as we continue to get you set for Sox versus Giants. Boston going for the sweep today here at Fenway Park. I'm Joe Wild. 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
3: 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It is Boston versus San Francisco. The Sox tried to sweep Rafael Devers' Giants. And, of course, the Red Sox rallied in the ninth inning yesterday, scoring three runs, winning it 3-2. And Boston now leads the majors with 14 comeback wins since the All-Star break. And how about this? The Giants have now suffered an MLB-high 11 walk-off losses this year. So Boston goes for the sweep, and if they can do that, it'll be their first sweep since back-to-back sweeps against the Dodgers and the White Sox from the end of July to August 6th. In total, the Sox have 9 series sweeps this season. And before every game, we interview Red Sox manager Chad Tracy. And Chad Tracy on WEEI is brought to you by your New England Ford dealers. Ford puts quality first, and now they're the first in quality for the official vehicle of Major League Baseball and that dirty water. And here is my conversation with the Red Sox manager. All right, Joe Weil here with the Red Sox manager, Chad Tracy, as the Sox go for the sweep against the Giants. And, Trace, a little gloomy outside, but with your team, everything but another incredible win yesterday. I love the quote you gave after the game where you said, you know, you're going to get our best till the very final out. That was once again the case in yesterday's game. How much fun is it to lead a group that's like that?
5: It's a lot of fun, especially there was a period of time, and this a season's long and it goes through different phases and ups and downs, but there was a period of time where that type of game, you know, we would have felt out of it. We've kind of changed the narrative as far as like our offense and what we're able to do, where, you know, as long as you keep a game within reach at 2-0, and I think there was different periods of that game. You know, the bases loaded that Sandoval faced it out, the play that Sogie made, like that contributed to keeping that game 2-0. And for our group now, it's become like 2-0. Like we just need one base runner and we're in business, you know. So we obviously loaded the bases in the eighth, couldn't score. That, you know, the energy in the stadium fell a little bit, but we get out of the next inning, and it's like as soon as Durbin reaches, like, boom, it raises back up. And the group feels like we're going to have another shot here. So it's fun. It's fun, even whether you win or lose, to feel like in those spots that your group still feels like they have a chance to win the game if we get a couple quality at bats, and they executed that last night.
3: Everybody goes back to that June 25th game. Everybody goes back to that June 25th game against the Yankees where things really turned. But when do you think this group develop that DNA that you were talking about last night?
5: I think that was obviously it's easy to pick a discernible change, but that was obvious, like the walk-off game against the series against the Yankees, the walk-off game where we fought, and ended up winning the game. So it's like you can pinpoint that. I think there was a few weeks prior to that where, like, when Colorado, we scored. We were scoring runs. We were putting people on base. We let a couple games get away. But, like, as far as, like, you know, the change in what you were seeing offensively was happening before that. It was just like we were having, you know, just went through a phase where, like, now we're getting some leads and we had trouble putting a couple away. And so, but there was changes happening. There was like, this is a, more sustainable offensive approach, and we typically get very good starting pitching, and our bullpen is typically exceptionally good. If we can keep this up, at least we're in position to maybe go on a little bit of a run. We went on a big run, but I think there was things trickling in before that. It was just that that series happened to be like, you know, where it actually started to turn for us as far as results.
3: And you mentioned a couple of the big moments in last night's game. Obviously, Nick Sogard, what he did in the ninth inning, making that play defensively, then the big swing in the bottom of the ninth inning. How proud are you of the player that he has become for this team? Because he's been essential over these last couple weeks, and really every time he's come up from Worcester.
5: Yeah, he's not afraid. He's not afraid of being here. He knows his game. You know, there's players that are very in tune with who they are and what they bring. Sogi is very in tune with that. Like, he knows what he brings. He knows when the game asks him to get a sack bunt down, he does it. When the game asks him if the third baseman's giving him room, and he sees here's a base hit bunt to get on base, he sees it right away. He plays the game like he's a step ahead, you know, and for a player like him, he needs to be, you know. So he gives you a good at-bat from both sides of the plate. And it just his body language just says to me and everybody watching that even if this high-intent game, the game is moving slow for him. So very proud. I've had him for 5 years. I've had him more than anybody else in that locker room dating back to 2022 in Worcester. Know the player well, know what he's capable of, and he's presented that way from the very first time I met him. So very proud of what he's doing.
3: And a couple of other contributors that have come to this team recently. You think of Jamai Jones. Once again, you put him in a pinch hit spot. He got hit by a pitch, so it kind of got taken out of his hands, but he gets the job done by getting on base. And then Eli White with a huge ribby single to make it 2-1. What do you think it is about the way this group has come together that when you bring in these new pieces, they've been able to thrive really from the get-go?
5: Yeah, I think Jam's been hit the last two times I've pitched him. I think it was the last game that we ended up rallying and didn't. Yeah, we rallied and tied, and we ended up losing. I think it was the game. Anyways, I'm pretty sure it's twice. In both instances, you're putting a good matchup out there, and you're trying to get a base runner. In that case, it was like, hey, Jam might pop a two-run homer here, and he gets hit. It's all right, we'll take the win, you know, the tying run on base. But the quality is there. I think we found a way with the moves, Jam being the first one, and then you make the move for Eli. You look at the roster as a whole and say, all right, how does this work? How does it, you know? And you want to put players in a position where they feel very strongly about they know when they're going to be used. You might sit there for 4 days for Jam if there's a bunch of righty starters, but like in that case, he knows like if a big moment arrives with people on base against the lefty, that's my role. Eli knows like on lefty starter days, I'm probably going to play left field. I'm going to go play the hell out of defense, give you some quality at bats. So I think at least guys are in a position where they have a very good understanding of like, I know how this guy's going to use me. So that when the moment arrives, they're ready for it. And they've done a really good job of executing when they're asked to go into a situation.
3: Final thing about yesterday's game. How bizarre was it that you think you've won the game and then you got to wait it out for 2 minutes to just make sure that that's the case?
5: Yeah. Bizarre enough that I was like, if this gets overturned, Whittier's going to need a jersey because he's got no shirt on the field. So, yeah, I mean, we were able to, you know, when that happens, you see a challenge and you can grab the phone and, like, check with Brent. He's like, feels pretty strongly it's going to stand based on what he's seeing. But it was bizarre because the place was going bananas and all of a sudden it got quiet and everybody's like, is it actually over? It was weird. But I guess, you know, that's what they have those things in place for, to make sure they got it right. But nonetheless, an electric environment here at Fenway yesterday.
3: You were talking about it a little bit with the writers, but as all the winning is happening here, you also have reinforcements coming. Yeah. You have two guys in the lineup today for Worcester and Isaiah Kiner-Falefa and Trevor Story. Roman Anthony's back in there as Portland as well. What is it like to know that you have these players kind of coming soon for you while this team continues to play the way it has?
5: Yeah, it's important. You know, I think a lot of people, because of the way our team has played and the guys that have been big contributors to that, like, you know, the conversations around that and like, you know, oh, you know, how are you going to navigate? And it's like, you're getting to the part of the season, it's the last month. It's like, you're going to navigate and do what you think is best to win the game on that day, you know, regardless of whose name that is, you know. And I think everybody understands that we're at that part of the season going into the last month where everybody feels like we just got to push to try to win the game in front of us. And the one thing I highlighted was you want your players healthy. Like Massa was as an example of that, like where you're thinking about all this stuff and it's like, then he goes down. Not out of the realm that happens to somebody else, you know, like you just don't know. So having players working their way back to health is important, because even in the midst of it, like if you get them all back and you're trying to navigate, all right, we'll do him there today and him there, whatever, at any moment something could happen, and then you're going to be very grateful that you have those players all healthy and ready to go. So having depth is important this time of year. And it'll be our job to just figure out how do we use everybody.
3: And in line, and just in the conversation about the health front, you guys very deliberately gave Jake Bennett some extra rest before today's start. You mentioned that it wasn't anything results-wise. This had been planned out for a while. But what are you hoping to see out of him today here against the Giants?
5: Jake, when he's right, he's pounding the strike zone with all of his pitch types. He's in the zone. He stays in the zone. He is always controlling count leverage. When he's doing that, he's very difficult to deal with. So, like, there's... that's what I hope. He's very rested. I think he feels physically good. Now with the rest, you have the ability. You got a high intense side in the middle, so you have the ability to have some length there if he's going well. But just what he's done so well has been, you know, four pitch types, and he gets them in the zone whenever he wants. When he does that, it's usually pretty good. So hopefully we see that JB today. I'm confident we will. And another guy that should be a key contributor for us down the stretch.
3: All right, Chase, appreciate the time. Good luck today.
5: Thank you.
3: All right, that is Chad Tracy, of course, and you can watch the Red Sox pregame show on Twitch. Just follow WEEI, brought to you by Subaru of New England. 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We'll wrap up our pregame coverage right after this. I'm Joe Wild. 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

0: tarp is off. We are ready to go for baseball in roughly 20 minutes. Sox versus Giants. Boston goes for the sweep. Joe Weil with you. 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No transactions officially for the Sox today, but did want to mention that Isaiah Kiner-Falefa and Trevor Story are in the lineup for the Woo Sox. IKF at shortstop, Story the DH. And then in Portland, Roman Anthony back in the lineup, and he is playing in left field, batting second. Time now for today's Red Sox starting lineup, brought to you by Morgan & Morgan, America's largest injury law firm. So let's meet today's players. Here's a nine for the Red Sox. Jamai Jones is the DH, leading things off, followed by Seidon Rafaela in center. Willier Abreu in right, Wilson Contreras at first, Caleb Durbin at third, Nick Sogard, the second baseman, of course, the switch hitter. The shortstop is Andrew Monasterio, and then it's Eli White in left, and Connor Wong rounds out the nine as the catcher. The starting pitcher, Jake Bennett, and with that, let's get to the lock of the game, presented by Interlock Metal Roofing. 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I'm going with Jake Bennett over 4.5 strikeouts, which is at -122 odds on FanDuel. I like that he's got some extra rest going into this one, so I feel confident that he can get over 4.5 strikeouts in this one. And it's time now for a quick Subaru of New England scoreboard update. With so much love, don't miss a Subaru of New England, a lot to love event. 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In the division, Yankees and Blue Jays tied at 2, bottom 4 out in the Bronx, and then the Rays and Orioles no score, bottom 5 in Baltimore. 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
0: 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I'm Joe Weil. Hang tight. 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

0: All right, we're here at Fenway Park. Clouds are parting. The sun is shining. Tarp is off the field. Looks dry to me out there in right field. It's amazing what this grounds crew can do. Best in the game here at Fenway Park. And we're going to have some baseball today starting on time. Going to do the starting lineups. It's time for the Morgan & Morgan starting lineups, brought to you by America's largest injury law firm. Let's meet tonight's players for the San Francisco Giants. Oslavis Basabe batting first, playing second base. Batting second at DH, Rafael Devers. Batting third at shortstop, Willie Adames. Batting fourth, playing first base, Bryce Eldridge. Batting fifth at left field, Victor Bericotto. Batting sixth in right field, Jung-Hoo Lee. Batting seventh, catching, Andrew Kisner. Batting eighth in center field, Jonah Cox. And batting ninth at third base, Christian Koss. For the Boston Red Sox today, batting first at DH, Jamai Jones. Batting second at center field, Sadon Rafaela. Batting third in right field, Willier Abreu. Batting fourth, playing first base, Wilson Contreras. Batting fifth at third base, Caleb Durbin. Batting sixth at second base, Nick Sogard. Batting seventh at shortstop, Andrew Monasterio. And batting eighth at left field, Eli White. And batting ninth, doing the catching, Connor Wong. And those are your starting lineups, brought to you by Morgan & Morgan, America's largest injury law firm. Throwing out the first pitch right now, Luke Mary, BC men's basketball coach. Threw a strike. Nice to see you guys today. We got Joe Castiglione in the booth and Will Fleming. It's always nice seeing Joe in the ballpark.
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0: Wonderful rendition of our Star Spangled Banner as the Red Sox come back to Fenway Park for the finale of this homestand before heading out to Miami and New York. And the Red Sox have been on an incredible roll since the All-Star break, and most especially here at home. The Red Sox, after a long sort of extra rest for Jake Bennett, hand him the baseball. He'll be on the mound, the left-hander against the Giants seeking a sweep. And on the other side, a man they call Tugboat, Matt Wilkinson, the left-hander making his second ever major league appearance, traded for Patrick Bailey just a couple months ago. Red Sox and the Giants, Will Fleming, Lenny DiNardo, and Joe Castiglione on a glorious, suddenly non-rainy day at Fenway Park. Lenny, last night was a thriller. The Red Sox really in quicksand for seven innings. They had a big chance in the eighth inning. They squandered it. And then in the ninth inning, they really made magic happen. It was Sogard. It was Abreu. It was so many people. Eli White. And that's kind of been the theme of this run. The Red Sox have a chance for their 10th series sweep of the season. 10 series sweeps, and so many of them have come in the last couple of months. There's magic in the air at Fenway.
1: Yeah, you just rattled off a bunch of names, and that's the way this Red Sox club has been throughout this whole month and a half, 2 months section of the season, where everybody or anybody can really stand up and be the guy. And they were looking for that one hit yesterday to go out there and break through. They had tons of traffic throughout the game. And we talk about the offense breaking through, but it has a lot to do with the pitching as well. Sandoval goes out there and gets into the sixth inning. Outstanding job from the last three starters, Gray, Suarez, even before that, and Sandoval, you know, going out there, giving up some damage in one or two innings and going out there getting deep into games and then handing the ball off to a bullpen that's scuffling a little bit injury-wise. Slayton and Whitlock are on the shelf, and certain guys are standing up and really holding their end, holding up their end of the bargain, going out there and putting up a bunch of zeros. So total team effort, keeping them in the ballgame until they get that one big swing and that one big inning.
0: They certainly got it last night. Almost a brilliant game-saving play by Bryce Eldridge at first, but the way the Red Sox are going lately, it was their night. And yet another thrilling win. The Hall of Famer, Joe Castiglione, we're in his booth right now. And this is yet another Sunday Fenway glory right now, Joe. The Red Sox have just found ways. Isn't it remarkable? There's something in the air with this team. It's different guys every night. You've been a part of runs like this. And especially in this building, they're 16-5 of their last 21 here at Fenway Park. There's something going on that you want to bottle up and carry into October.
2: And they're so opportunistic. We were there at Citi Field when Lindor makes the big error the day before the All-Star break. Down 2-0, go on to score. And then, of course, last night, a double play ball booted. That could have been the ball game. They take advantage, go on, score three runs to win.
0: No doubt about it. And Basabe had that ball that just right in the breadbasket, and he couldn't quite make the play. So it's just been a mixture of making their own luck and taking advantage of mistakes. Lenny, you know, Jake Bennett, I think the Red Sox have been really savvy with the way that they've managed him here of late. I love that they basically skipped a turn. Now he's working on 9 days rest. And he's been brilliant for the Red Sox. He's passed his 75 innings limit, the max in his career, but he's a big extension guy. Sometimes if you have more time off than usual, you can have a little too much arm. How does Bennett manage that here today?
1: Well, I think the Red Sox have been planning this for quite some time for the big lefty, and they planned it in a way where they can put that high intensity, that tons of intent bullpen on the field with batters in the box just to keep him dialed in command-wise to make sure his arm's feeling good in between starts. So it's not one of those things where he's got the same intensity and sweat that he'd have in a typical game, but going out there and making sure that all his pitches are commanding and inside the strike zone and being able to go out there with confidence while still getting that little bit of rest in between. We'll see if that helps him today.
0: You know, what's interesting, Lenny, is that the Red Sox, through this surge, a really nice homestand already, have not had to lean too much on the high-leverage bullpens. They've not used Chapman a lot. Wyatt Olds has been kind of a star of late. He was excellent, a big part of it last night. Weissert and others. So you feel like with a chance to sweep going to Miami, they got the big boys ready at the back end of the bullpen.
1: Yeah, all hands on deck tonight. Like you said, Guerrero and Chapman have had plenty of rest, and certain guys have been standing up. You talk about Moran and Weissert and new addition Eric Miller. best bullpen in the league. And it's not just because of those guys at the back end, those high leverage guys. You know, it's everybody up and down going out there and commanding inside the strike zone. That's the biggest thing. If you come out of that bullpen, you got to throw strikes. If you don't do that, you're not going to do your job. And they've been throwing strikes in spades.
0: Well, it is not a coincidence that Brian Bayo is going out into the bullpen right now. They're going to have him as a backup plan here today, just as they did yesterday. Bayo takes the ball bag out, and the Red Sox and the Giants are just about ready to take the field. Meantime, the Giants are a season worst 25 games below 500. They are just in a total rut. They've lost 15 of the last 20, Joe, and it's a fascinating case study because Buster Posey, who will be in the Hall of Fame next year, one of their great all-time players, he took on a role as the president of the baseball club, and he's taken big swings. He made the deal for Devers. He signed Adames and Chapman, and they've got big-dollar players, Jung-Hoo Lee, and yet it has not worked out at all for the Giants. They're at a big crossroads. They took the chance on Tony Vitello, the college manager, and right now it's very hard in the division that they're in with the Dodgers and the Padres and the Diamondbacks to see a way forward. It is a really difficult time for the San Francisco Giants.
2: Well, they're last in runs scored in the National League, which is huge. And they're also third from the bottom in team ERA. And we put those two things together, it's not a formula for success.
0: Meantime, the Red Sox have the best run differential in the American League. They got the best record since the All-Star break, and they are absolutely rolling. Tony Vitello, he's going to defer to his bench coach as Jose David Flores brings the lineups out. Lenny already brought those to you, brought to you by Morgan & Morgan, America's largest injury law firm. Meantime, the injury report is brought to you by CVS. CVS knows that where you get your medicine matters. That's why CVS is by your side when you need the most. Welcome to CVS, the official pharmacy of the Boston Red Sox. It's a challenging thing, I think, for the Red Sox because Sogard, Siegler, even Monasterio have been so integral. All of a sudden, Roman Anthony, Trevor Story, Isaiah Kiner-Falefa get closer and closer. I think, Lenny, that it's really interesting that Chad Tracy is not committing to Trevor Story returning in the next couple of days. Trevor has told anybody who will listen that he wants to be back with the club in Miami, but I think the Red Sox, with the way they've played, 6.5 up in the wild card race, they've got the luxury of being patient. And I think it's a juggling act, don't you, where you want somebody like Trevor, who's a veteran leader, to come back, feel the joy of being a part of this, but for the time being, isn't it more important that he gets his legs under him, he gets his timing back, and plays a lot to really come back and impact this season?
1: Well, I think a lot of it has to do with, what's the saying, dance with the one you came with, right? These guys have really held up their end of the bargain, and it's that next step mentality, and yeah, Trevor definitely wants to come back, and he can be an absolutely impactful bat. We know what he brings to the table defensively, but these guys have been so good. Sogard, Siegler can catch fire at any time. You've seen him. Monasterio cooled off a little bit as of late, but he's been a doubles machine since the All-Star break, and you've seen him struggle a little bit defensively, but there are other times where he makes some great plays. So why mess with the formula? They're playing great baseball right now, and it's hard to go out there and do anything differently because you feel like you don't want to just mess what they have up at any point.
0: Joe never was good at dancing with the one he brought. The girls just on all sides of the dance floor asking to
2: fight him off.
0: That's the Red Sox left-hander Jake Bennett into his warm-up routine. Contreras at first, Sogard at second, Monasterio the shortstop with Durbin at third, Sadon the best center fielder in the American League, Abreu the best right fielder on planet Earth, and Eli White, who's been a revelation, is out in left. Defensive alignment brought to you by James Hardy. Hardy Siding is America's number one brand of siding. We're just about ready for baseball. Lenny, what do you look for today from Jake Bennett?
1: Jake Bennett, I want him to get into pitcher leverage counts. You know, he's at his best when he's filling up the zone. He's limiting the walks. You know, the fastball up at the top of the zone, I really want him to go out there and expand up, get to two strikes, and that changeup, his best pitch now at the bottom of the zone, fill up the zone in a nutshell. That's all I want to see from him. Go out there and have a lot of intensity inside the strike zone.
0: This is his 15th start, 7-6 with a 3.46 ERA. Tony Vitello going with Oslevis Basabe to lead things off. Red Sox in the home white unis. Giants the road grays. Bennett throws and Basabe takes strike one on cue. 93-mile-an-hour fastball. 3:16 p.m., 70 degrees time and temp, brought to you by Plymouth Rock Auto and Home Insurance, made for Boston sports fans. 0-1 from Bennett. The Pink Panther throws, and Basabe hits one high into right field. Abreu with the shades on. Red sleeves down to his wrist. He's in to make a one-handed left-handed, right-handed grab, and on two pitches, one away.
1: Take 26 more of those, please. That's the formula right there. Fill up the zone, get to two strikes. He didn't have to get to two strikes there, pitching to contact. And here they come.
0: Here's Devers. The boos have gotten louder and louder as this series has gone on, which I really just don't understand. I mean, I get it. Express your displeasure, but this guy did so much here. The pitch is up and in, a fastball.
2: Really sorry to hear that reaction. I don't know what the copycat thing or what, but Rafi's a good kid and had a great career here. It didn't end well, of course, but still a really good kid.
0: 1-0 to Devers. He's rocking back and forth again. Bennett throws, and Rafi takes a fastball up and away. Ball one. He's at 243, 26 homers, 70 driven. And I think there's so much anger in this town, the way that Rafi handled the last couple of months of his tenure here. Unwilling to play both first and third. The 2-0 is inside. And I don't think he helped himself with his press conference before this series either. Do you regret anything? No. I really think that annoyed a lot of Red Sox fans. But yes, I'm choosing to remember so many of the good moments here. 3-0 Devers. And he takes ball four. Bennett looked like he wanted very little to do with him there. And with one on, one out, here comes Willie Adames.
2: Talking to Rod Washington, the great infield coach, who's with the Giants now, and he said that Rafi has the makings of a very good first baseman if that's what he wants to do.
0: Well, I think the second part of that comment is the most important. Does he want to do it? One on, one out, no score in the top of the first. Here's Adames, who had a homer yesterday, and he takes a strike on the inside corner.
1: That's part of the reaction, in my opinion. You know, he's played 89 games at first base for the Giants, basically after saying no to the Red Sox when asked that same question. So
0: it's hard to see him taking ground balls at Fenway for the first time in another uniform. 0-1 to Adames. Pitch is a strike on the inside corner. It's 0-2. Again, I mean, the home run off Chapman, the homer in Houston to basically lock up a World Series bid. So many big bombs against Gerrit Cole. But it did not end well. 0-2. Bennett at the belt. He throws, and he misses low with a changeup. It's 1-2. 80 2/3 innings, 69 hits with 31 earned runs. Jake has allowed 6 home runs, and he really does pound the zone. 61 strikeouts against 17 walks. Packed house again at Fenway Park. Rainy afternoon, but it is cleared, and it is overcast but beautiful. 1-2, low. With a changeup, and it's 2-2. Talking to Andrew Bailey, Lenny, they think that the two-seam fastball to right-handed hitters is an enormous pitch for him because far too often he's fallen into a groove of only using the four-seamer and the changeup. 2-2, Bennett sets. The pitch is drilled down the left field line. If it's high enough, it's out of here. It's off the top of the wall by the beam sign. Eli White plays the carom. Devers to third. Good play by Eli in left. He plays the bounce off the green. Throws to second, and White is back to first.
1: Yeah, you're right. If you're looking at his mix, he throws that four-seam fastball 35% of the time. The changeup right behind that at 26. The sinker, 24%, but that's something that you can use when you don't want to be predictable. Oftentimes we talk about Jake Bennett, that four-seam fastball changeup. The sinker can be an absolute weapon, especially against left-handed hitters. It keeps them off. It forces them to open up that front side and opens up the outer third.
0: Well, that was the fastball again, and Adames was ready for it. Here's Bryce Eldridge, very dangerous hitter. First and third, one out. Pitch is a beauty. Strike on the outside corner. Sinker, there it is. And it is 0-1. Eldridge very nearly made a game-saving play last night in the ninth inning. Spectacular diving grab. But Kisner, the catcher's foot was off the dish. 0-1. Threat early for the Giants. One down in the first. The pitch. Pop foul on the third base side. Out of play. And it is 0-2. Bennett needed a little break. Consecutive starts with 4 earned runs. Over 9 1/3, he allowed 10 hits in eights and eightens. He did have 11 strikeouts, but 4 walks. shifted double play depth behind him here. The pitch is ripped into right field. The Giants will take the lead. That was a sweeper that hung right there. And Eldridge on an 0-2 mistake puts San Francisco ahead 1-0.
1: Yeah, that pitch right there will be so much more effective if he can locate that sinker in and off the plate against lefties. You look at the first pitch to Raffy. That was up and in, but that's a pitch that he could typically use. Anytime you're lefty on lefty and you can locate that pitch inside off the plate, it opens up that outer half. And I talked to many different lefties when I was playing, Trotnicks and David Ortiz, John Olerud, what can I do to be effective? All three of them, if you can locate inside against me, it opens up that sweeper, that cutter out.
0: That's been the thing about Bennett these last few starts. He really has not located well at all. He's made a lot of mistakes in the middle of the zone, particularly with soft stuff like that to Eldridge. All right, here's Victor Barrichotto. 2-1, a run in. Pitch is a strike on the inside corner. James Jean, the home plate umpire. Sean Barber at first. Libka at second. And James Hoy, the crew chief, is at third. He'd love a one-hopper to short right here. Monasterio, the shortstop. Sogard at second. They pinch towards second. On one, Bennett checks the runner and throws. And a swing and a ground ball into left field. That's a base hit. Eli White is going to come up throwing home. It is not in time. A head first slide for Adames, and Bennett getting hit hard here in the first inning.
1: Yeah, we talk about him throwing strikes, but you have to throw quality strikes. That pitch is just getting too much to the plate. It's inner third, just below the belt buckle. Change up. That's a pitch he wants down below the zone in order to get that swing and miss.
0: Well, Lenny, it's sort of like we said with Tolley, very different because Peyton throws 98. But if at this level, if you throw two pitches over and over again, you're going to get hurt. And that's what it's been for Bennett. Four-seamer changeup. They're just sitting on those pitches.
1: And you mentioned Tolley, the 97 and 99. That margin for error is so much slimmer. You know, when you throw 92, 93, you can't get away with it.
0: So two runs in, one out. Here's Jung-Hoo Lee, left-handed hitter. Pitch is called a ball. It was very close. Connor Wong, the catcher today. You know, it's really interesting. As of 3 weeks ago, you would have said, you know, Bennett's in the running to start a playoff game. With as good as he had been, I mean, he's making historic starts as a young man for the Red Sox, 1-0. Pitch, swing and a miss. Now, that's a good sinker. That is the two-seamer that he needs to throw, and it's 1-1.
1: The longer he's in the big leagues, the bigger his book gets. The guys start seeing tendencies. They start seeing what he wants to throw in certain counts, and the location of those pitches makes it easier on the hitters.
0: This is the first runs he's allowed in the first inning in the big leagues. 1-1, swing and a miss, good changeup, and it's 1-2. He'd gone 14 first innings without allowing an earned run, but two in for the Giants here. I mean, you really don't want to make huge proclamations this time of year because there's a long way to go. But right now, I mean, Bennett is fighting for a spot to be a part of this thing. 1-2. He sets, he throws, and a high drive into left field. This thing is crushed. White is back in front of the American League scores. He leaps and he makes the play. Excellent defense out there in left. That is beautiful. Maybe a little bit off the end of the bat for Lee, and a big time second out for Bennett and the Red Sox.
1: Well, he located a changeup, the third pitch of that bat, inside, down and in, forced Lee to kind of open up his front shoulder a little bit. That caused him to pull off of that next pitch right there. If he would have stayed on that a little bit more, that probably would have been off the wall.
0: All right, here's Andrew Kisner, who had a massive home run to make it 2-0 Giants last night. Only his 14th plate appearance. The Giants have been beleaguered. They just ravaged by injury, like so many teams. And for the second straight game, they lead it 2-0. Two on, two out, big spot here immediately for Bennett. The pitch, pop foul on the first base side, into the seats, 93. And it is 0-1. He'd love his first strikeout here, brought to you by Weichert Realtors. When you hire a Weichert agent, you can be sure you got a partner to guide you every step of the way. Dream, move, home. 0-1. He takes a deep breath. Checking on the runner at second. Eldridge dancing around the pitch. Swing and a miss. That's a great fastball. 93. Located in 0-2.
1: You know, Bennett's a young pitcher. And if you look at what Sandoval did yesterday, Gray the time before that, and and even Ranger Suarez, his last start. These are guys that gave up damage early but were able to pitch in the sixth inning. It's all about making those in-game adjustments, getting deep into the games, even though you might not have your best stuff.
0: Well, he needs them right now. I mean, he's thrown 22 pitches, and he just does not look as good as he did a month ago, not even close. 0-2. Okay, feet close together, he sets. 0-2 is swung and lined into center field. Sadon coming on. He dives, and he makes a play that saved at least one run. That is platinum gold defense, and you hope Sadon's okay. He's grabbing his left wrist, and you hope that's not a Pyrrhic victory catch right there. I mean, that was utterly spectacular from Rafaela, and the Red Sox get out of here with only two runs in. We'll ask Joe whether that's JBJ level when we return. 2-0 Giants on the Shaw's and Star Market, WEI Red Sox Radio Network.
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0: All right, here's Jermaine Jones, who's leading off today. Had been Sogard for a while, but no Duran today, so against the left-hander Jones. We'll begin things. He was hit by a pitch in that ninth inning rally last night. The pitch is a strike on the inside corner. Fastball from Tugboat Wilkinson. Matt Wilkinson came over from the Cleveland Guardians in a deal for Patrick Bailey in the month of May that shocked the world. The 0-1 is driven high and deep and foul on the left field side and out of play, and it's 0-2. Patrick Bailey, an elite defensive catcher. The Giants and their fan base expected him to be a fixture for years and years, but he didn't hit, and there was some question as to whether or not he had kind of the intensity needed to manage a pitching staff. 0-2. Jermaine Jones, he's got 4 homers and 13 driven, and he's been a lefty killer for the Red Sox. Wilkinson throws, and he misses. He's got what they call an invisible, a fastball. It's only 91 miles an hour, but because of his release point and the kind of extension on it, very hard to hit. Canadian left-hander, he's been a star for a long time. The 1-2 is swung on and fouled on the third base side. And it's 1-2.
2: Tugboat because he's 6'1", 250.
0: He got named that when he was like 5 or 6 years old.
1: When he was also 6'1", 250.
2: His uncle said he didn't move too quickly, so he gave him the nickname.
0: I mean, in the Little League World Series, he struck out 16. Jones rips one into left field. That's a base hit. He has been an absolute revelation. He is this year's Rob Refsnyder. He murders lefties and a leadoff hit in the bottom of the first.
1: I mean, Jamai Jones just can't help himself. When there's a lefty up there, it's automatic. It's been outstanding. Getting these starts, coming in as a pinch hitter. You got a lefty up there. Look out. Just put him on.
0: Speaking of, here's Sadon, who saved at least one run. The pitch is swung on and fouled on the first base side toward the pesky pole out of play. It's good to see him in there. I mean, he almost injured his wrist. That's one of the better catches of the year. That was spectacular.
2: Ball was not very high off the ground at all. It really didn't look like he had a chance, but what a dive.
0: 0-1, Sadon, 16 homers. The pitch is down and in.
1: Listening to the great Joe Weil earlier, he mentioned that it was 11 years ago today he was pitching in the Little League World Series. And I also heard that, Will, your brother was calling that game for ESPN.
0: He was. I remember it well. 1-1 pitch is line foul. These are better looking swings from Sadon. I think he's rediscovered his stroke a little bit. Two game streak. He's 3 for his last 8. He singled in the 8th inning last night. 38 multi-hit games. Jamai Jones, pretty big lead. He's not going anywhere with Sadon at the plate. And Will, you're on deck. 1-2 is high and outside. A fastball. Tugboat Wilkinson.
2: You know, there was a guy who drove a tugboat, a World Series hero. Dusty Rhodes hit the big home run of the 54 series for the New York Giants. Later in life, drove a tugboat in New York Harbor.
0: Money was different then. 2-2. Sadon swings and grounds one up the middle into center field. That's a base hit. Here come the Red Sox again. They're just rolling it over like the 8th and 9th innings last night. 2-1, none out for Abreu.
1: I got to come up with a ship reference nickname for the two of you guys.
0: Yeah?
1: Will, I think you're probably an aircraft carrier.
0: Slow, long. Chose the destroyer, don't
1: you? The destroyer, battleship.
0: All right, here's Willier, who hit that game-winning ground ball to first last night. 22 homers. Here's the pitch, and he swings and fouls it back. A fastball, 90 miles an hour. Strike one.
1: I don't want to hear any dingy references from either of you guys, okay?
2: Row your boat.
1: Yeah, I'll be a rowboat.
0: You're a motorboater, Lenny. 0-1. No score, 2-1, none out, 2-0, rather, Giants. None in yet for the Red Sox. Willier trying to change that. He swings and misses at a fastball. And 91 miles an hour, and it's 0-2.
1: The way you look at last night's game, Willier struck out 4 times, and you wouldn't have known it coming in that 9th inning. It's part of the DNA of this club. They're never out of it.
0: He talked to us last night so much about what this run has meant to him. 0-2, though, here. Contreras out on deck. Wilkinson ready. Big boy, he sets. Looks to second. He throws. Abreu swings and fouls it off on the third base side. He's been so much better, as Red Sox fans know. Against left-handed pitching, it's a huge part of his transformation. First pitch brought to you by Jeffrey Glassman Injury Lawyers, Boston's go-to injury attorney for over 30 years. 0-2 to Willier. 2-1, none out. Pitch is swung on a miss. That's an awesome cutter. Abreu gone, and there's one away.
1: Yeah, well-located pitch right there off of the fastball. That cutter had a lot of late-breaking action. Started on the outer third, about belt high, but worked its way up about 3 baseball lengths. That's the importance of getting ahead in counts. You get those swing and miss outside. You got to chase. You can't leave it in the hands of the umpire.
0: All right, here's Wilson, who has found his groove again. He's 8 for his last 19 with 2 homers. He swings and fouls it off on the first base side. I asked him the other night, Lenny, Friday with us, when he came up before he hit that 3-run homer, it looked like in your eyes you were going to do something crazy. Did you feel it? He said, yeah, I did.
1: You could see it from that first swing, kind of fouled off that cutter. Just you could feel the breeze up here.
0: 0-1. 2-1, 1 out. Sox trail by 2. The pitch is swung on a miss. Now, that's a really good slider. His first time out, Wilkinson, the 23-year-old Canadian left-hander, kind of operated as an opener. He was a 10th-round pick by the Guardians out of Central Arizona Junior College. after, as Lenny and Joe told you, a sterling young career. The 0-2 is popped up. Left side of the infield, the shortstop Adames goes out. In comes the left fielder Barry Cotto, and Willie is there to make the play. Two down. Red Sox picked up a game on both the Yankees and the Rays last night. I mean, it feels very comfortable in the wild card chase. The Red Sox a 6.5 game lead over Texas and Cleveland, which are tied. 7 over Toronto, 7.5 over the Twins and Orioles. But what gets really enticing is that with yesterday's results, Sox within 3 of the Yankees, 6 of the Rays. Here's Caleb, who takes the pitch up and away. And remember, after this game today, they go to Miami for 3, and then they play 4 games in 3 days in the Bronx. The most important regular season series by far. 1-0, 2 on for Durbin. Wilkinson ready. He throws. Caleb checks his swing. That missed outside. And it's 2-0. I feel like, Lenny, the goal is to get within a game or two going into that 4-game series with the Yankees, because it feels imperative to host that series here at Fenway. They just feel like they're on a collision course. The pitch to Durbin is a strike on the inside corner, 2-1.
1: Yeah, we've seen how much bringing the Fenway faithful into the mix can be helpful for this club. I mean, standing up at all times, cheering, extremely important.
0: And I shouldn't say imperative, because they can definitely beat him at Yankee Stadium, but it just feels like it's such an edge to play here. 2-1 to Durbin. The pitch is outside. Another great take. And it is 3-1, and one of the many heroes last night, Nick Sogard, is out on deck. Lenny, isn't this dead red keyhole a fastball in the inner half?
1: Yeah, you got to get that foot down, go out there, get that fastball right down the middle. Think about driving it to center field.
0: 2-1, 2-out. The pitch to Durbin is a beauty. Strike on the outside corner. Borderline, but it's too early for Caleb to challenge in this spot. He thought it might have clipped the corner. I'm not so certain about that. But he takes it, and it's 3-2. Durbin has been such an igniter for the Sox. Runners will go with 2 down. 3-2, the pitch is swung on and skied toward the triangle, but it hangs up in center field. Cox is in. The breeze feels to be blowing in right now. That really got knocked down in the outfield. Bennett's got to settle in. 2-0 Giants after 1 on the Shaw's and Star Market, WEEI Red Sox Radio Network.
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0: second we go, Jake Bennett. See Jonah Cox. 2-0 Giants. Red Sox, as they did so often last night, had a real threat, but could not come through. And here's Jonah Cox. Right-handed goateed hitter facing Bennett. And as always, looks unbothered on the mound with Durbin in on the grass at third. The pitch is down and in. Fastball, ball one.
1: You're looking for Bennett to hit that reset button right here and continue to fill up the strike zone. Get ahead, stay ahead, get that chase.
0: 1-0. Here's the pitch. High drive into left field, real trouble. This thing is smothered, and it's into the monster seats. Jonah Cox lift off, and Jake Bennett's struggles really continue. It is 3-0 San Francisco.
1: Yeah, that's a center cut fastball, 1-0 count. You're not going to be able to get away with that at the big league level at 92 miles an hour. You got to make them uncomfortable. They're very, very comfortable in the box with these swings right now.
0: It's amazing. I think the Red Sox are really at a crossroads with Bennett right now. I mean, the contact is loud. They gave him all these extra days rest, and it's just the same. Predictable, and you know, the stuff is very straight through the zone right now. Second homer for Cox. Here's Christian Kos, who swings a chop one on the left side. Durbin plays the second hop. On a little hop, he throws to first. In time, one down. I mean, again, you feel like you have something real in Bennett. He's been excellent this season. The Red Sox pitching lab has gotten the most out of him. The extension, come down the mound, throw strikes, fill it up. But lately, man, it has been very loud against him. One down, here's Basabe, the leadoff man. He drills it into center field. Sadon back in front of the bleacher bar. Backpedaling, he's there to make the play. Another loud out. Yeah, they're two down. Yeah, they're just teeing off, Lenny. They know what's coming.
1: Yeah, we've seen more outstanding outings from Bennett than vice versa, but it's the quality of the strike. You know, it's not just throwing fastballs for strikes right down the middle. You got to make them uncomfortable. Use pitches to set up further pitches down further into the at-bat. You know, if he's going to get swing and miss on that changeup, he's got to locate inside to be effective away, arm side and down.
0: Now more boos for Devers as he digs in with two down. The pitch is a strike. I'm sort of with Joe now. You make your point game one. Okay, fine. It didn't end well, but over and over again to do it, I think it's a little much. 0-1. The pitch is a good one. Strike, cutter on the outside corner, 0-2.
1: Don't you think there was an opportunity for Rafi?
0: I do.
1: To talk to media? I feel like it would just make things so much easier.
0: I do. The 0-2 has popped up on the third base side out of play, but that's the same thing as Connor flips the mask away. It's like telling a Tyrannosaurus Rex to be a kitty. It's not who he is. Like, he's never going to do that, ever. And it frustrated so many here. It's doing the same thing in San Francisco. He just really does not want to talk. Ever. 0-2 to Rafi. Two down, bases empty. 3-0 Giants. The pitch is swung on and missed. He got him. Bennett fans Devers. A little bit more on that when we return. 3-0, bottom two next in the Shaw's and Star Market. WEI Red Sox Radio Network.
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1: Fjorn?
0: Here's Nick Sogard, who's been such a stud for the Red Sox. 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Sogard, then Monastero, the 0-1 inside.
11: He certainly had a big hit last night, but the play he made with two out in the ninth inning saved two runs and made the comeback possible.
0: Yeah, diving stop to his right. Outstanding defender. He's just a winning player. 1-1. He takes outside. He's not going to swing at balls most of the time. Super composed. You love him in the clutch spot. You know, Joe, we forget. When the Red Sox went to Yankee Stadium last year, he had about the most important hit of the whole series. 2-1. Wilkinson throws. Nick takes the ball. Low. 3-1. You understand Jones leading off, but Sogard has filled that role beautifully. Three balls and a strike. Looking to be selective here. Trailing by three. The pitch is outside ball. Four called a strike. Wow.
1: Ooh, tap that. Let's go. That's
0: shouldn't
1: out of the
0: zone. Challenge that?
1: That didn't look close to me by any means.
0: He should challenge. That's a bad no call there by the Red Sox. I mean, that is ball four. Come on. I know it's hard in real time, but that was outside. I hope it doesn't matter here. 3-2 to Sogi. Here's the pitch, and it is driven high and deep into left field. Why walk when you can homer? Just in front of the national sign. Sogard is an absolute batman. And the Red Sox are on the board. It's 3-1.
11: Funny how that works out, huh?
1: I'm with Sogi all the way. Definitely don't challenge that pitch. Could have been a strike. But that's, you know, at the end of the day, he's in a hitter's count, right? 3-0, 3-1. You're still looking for that fastball. You can handle something you could do damage on. And he got it right there. Coming into this outing, he throws 72% four-seam fastballs. Pretty predictable. You just want to get one you can hit.
0: He is on an unbelievable run right now. You got to have him in there every day. All right, here's Monasterio. Pitch to him. He stands straight up and down, takes a fastball for a strike. I mean, Sogard is now 10 for 20 with three doubles, two homers, and four driven in. He's been awesome. 0-1. Pitch is a strike. It's change up at the bottom of the zone. It's 0-2.
11: Second major league homer, first right-hander.
0: It's amazing how it informs what the Red Sox might want to do with all these injured players returning. I mean, Sogard needs to be in there. 0-2. Mona swings and fouls one off on the first base side. As hot as Sogard is, Monasterio is kind of going in the other direction. He's 0 for his last 12 after being their best hitter, basically, other than Abreu in July. By the way, that was an absolute bomb from Sogard. 4-15. What's gotten into him? The 0-2. Swinging a foul back to the screen. Seventh batter brought to you by Jeffrey Glassman Injury Lawyers. Hurt in a car, work accident, 617-777-7777. Yeah, Sogard from the left side of his first home run the other night to straightaway center, and now he pummels one to left. 0-2 to Monasterio. Pitch Swinging a shot into deep center field. Back on it, Cox on the run. He's there to make the play. Encouraging swing there from Monasterio, but a loud first out.
1: Sogard now has a six-game hitting streak. 10 for 20 with two home runs.
11: Well, the Yankees get the Cody Bellinger back today playing left field. Yanks lead Toronto 5-2 after 7.
0: That was tied in the middle innings. Toronto's been surging. Split the first two games of that series. Here's Eli White. Pitch is drilled down the right field line toward the pesky pole. Slicing. Just foul. It almost clipped the yellow down there for Johnny. But out of play, and it's 0-1. John Miller, the great radio voice of the San Francisco Giants, one-time predecessor to Joe Castiglione in the Red Sox radio booth, was in here last night telling us great stories about Needle Nose, Johnny Pesky.
11: What a great guy. Get a lot of fungos to my kids and myself.
0: 0-1. Eli takes a ball outside. 1-1.
11: Johnny, I think they researched, hit 6 balls around the pesky pole. He only hit 17 career homers.
1: Miss seeing Johnny in the clubhouse. I can't divulge what he used to call me in the clubhouse, but it was endearing.
0: 1-1 is swung on and fouled on the third base side.
11: Or his other nickname for himself.
1: Yes.
0: Subaru of New England scoreboard, to Joe's point. The Yankees lead the Blue Jays 5-2 in the seventh. So much love. Don't miss the Subaru of New England. A lot to love event. 5 years at SubaruofNewEngland.com. Tampa leads in Baltimore 3-0 in the eighth. The 1-2. Eli takes the ball. White has been really good, I think, Lenny. I mean, the Red Sox, first of all, when you put him anywhere, center or left field, he's really excellent out there. His speed was a huge part of the win last night.
1: 99th percentile sprint speed, great instincts out there.
0: 2-2. He is swung at a miss. He blew him away with 91. That's that invisible right there. You don't see swings like that against 91 in the big leagues, but White is gone, and here comes Connor Wong.
1: It's all about the deception. It's all about the location, the quality of the strike.
0: Well, there's a Shaw's read. I can't do it. I feel like I'd be giving mass at the Vatican with the Pope next to me. Get Joe to do it after first pitch to Connor Wong. 2 down, 3-1, Giants lead the pitch. Swinging a shot to third. It is off the chest of the third baseman, Koss. He picks it up with a bare hand, throws to first. Eldridge with a big stretch, keeps his foot on the bag. And the inning is over. Joe will tell us about Shaw's when we get to the third. 3-1 Giants in the Shaw's and Star Market, WEI Red Sox Radio Network.
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13: 1996, everyone was doing the Macarena. The dot-com boom began, and John Sununu was elected to Congress. He voted to give huge tax breaks to Big Pharma and sided with insurance companies, and then went to work for them, raking in up to $35 million. Chris Pappas is fighting that kind of corruption, refusing corporate PAC money, and working to lower costs.
14: I'm Chris Pappas, candidate for U.S. Senate. I approve this message because I will never sell out New

0: part of the Giants' order. Adamas Eldridge and Barry Cotto. Red Sox trailing the Giants 3-1, and the man for whom this booth is named. Now for the play-by-play, here's Joe Castig.
1: Thank you very much, Will Fleming. And back at Shaw's and Star Market, the 10 for $10 sale. 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Favorites like Michelinas and Häagen-Dazs cups. And drinks like Coca-Cola and Powerade. All one missing down into Willie Adames, who singled high off the left field wall.
0: Does it ever weird you out when you're going down the aisles and you hear your own voice?
1: It does, yeah. That is rather disconcerting at times. I try to cover up and hide. 1-0 was in there for a strike.
0: Well, I imagine for Jan, too, when she goes, she's like, I just got out of the house to get away from it. He's following me everywhere.
1: And then I hear Lou Merlotti when I go to my Marshfield Shaw Star Market. There's a line drive, right field, sinking fast, but on comes Abreu to make the catch. Another hard hit ball there, it's a loud contact. One down for Bryce Eldridge, who lined a single to right to drive in the first run of the game.
2: Yeah, Bennett looking to have a clean inning, get that offense back on the bench. 34 pitches so far with one out in the third.
1: 3-1, Giants on top. Eldridge stands 6'7" tall. On a beginner, Virginia, swinging strike and a pitch down and in.
0: About 15 minutes west of my hometown.
1: So suburban D.C.
0: Yeah.
2: Big guy. Not quite Fleming height.
0: Oh, please. But big guy. 45 times the athlete that I am.
1: And the delivery swung and ripped on a line into right, a base hit. That was a bullet. So loud contact continues, one on, one out.
0: Joe, I think he's the next star in the game, I do, over in the National League side. The Red Sox wanted him in that deal for Devers. The Giants said, no thanks. I mean, he's 21 years old, and he's hit as many home runs since guys named Cepeda and McCovey at that age.
1: High company. Both Hall of Famers. Here is Bericotto, single left, his first time up. Contreras holding the runner on. The pitch home. Swaying a shot into left center field. On comes Sedan hard, and he makes the running catch. He's the biggest reason that Bennett's still in this game.
2: He really is. I mean, if you just feel like anything off the bat towards right and left field, anything in between those outfielders, he's going to get to.
1: Now, here is Lee, Jung-Hoo Lee. He hit a ball to the wall, and Eli White made a leaping catch in the first inning, or this score can be a lot more one-sided. Left-on-left matchup here. Two down, runner at first. And he swings, and it's a ground ball to second. Grabbed by Sogard, flipped the first for the out. They come out swinging. They go quickly, and after two and a half, it is 3-1 Giants on the Shaw's and Star Market, WEEI Red Sox Network.
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3: 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Nice to see Jake Peavy in the Legends box. He's doing a great job on TV. He was a big part of the 2013 World Championship after they got him in a trade from the White Sox. Tugboat Wilkinson delivers to right-hand batting Jones. A high drive, deep center field, back toward the triangle, way back by the wall. It's off the top of the wall in center. Jones is on his way to third. Here comes a relay throw, and he is in there with a head-first dive and a booming triple above the doorway out there in center field. They hit the aura sign and nearly went out. That was inches from being a home run. How does he hurt lefties? Jones singled his first time up in the first inning, and this was clubbed 420-some feet.
4: He's got the hardest one out of the way.
3: Yep, single and triple.
4: Will said in between innings, he said, I got a feeling about Jamie Jones' next at-bat.
5: Almost.
3: Infield back for Rafael, who singled to center his first time up. He takes outside ball one.
5: He's been so much better at this, Joe. You want him to take shots early in counts because he does have that incredible power. They're giving you a run to get within one. You got to put it in play here.
3: It's unlikely to go no more than four innings. Here's the pitch home. Swinging a ground ball, top foul, third base side.
4: What's that second time around? You know, young pitchers, they'll fool you once, but these big league hitters, once you see them him once through, 72% fastball rate.
3: Rafael is single to center his first time up the pitch. Swing a line foul, first base side out of play, now seeking his 39th multiple hit game.
5: So the invisible is less invisible is what you're saying, Lenny. Also, he's out of the windup now. I mean, Jones can get a huge secondary lead.
3: Jamie Jones with a booming triple. Here's a 1-2 pitch to Rafael. And he swings, grounds one up the middle, through it to left center, a base hit. The run scores, and it's now 3-2 San Francisco. Rafael has his 39th multiple hit game of the year. 3-2 Giants.
4: How many times have you seen that?
5: Insane.
4: Just shooting that second base hole right there. That's two at-bats in a row where he uses the big part of the field. Just gets the barrel to the baseball, not trying to do too much, making contact.
5: It's especially two strikes. He's become an awesome two-strike hitter.
3: 65th RBI. Now Abreu struck out his first time up. Here's the pitch home, and he swings and pops a foul. Third base side as he lunged for a pitch away. So he's fanned five of his last six plate appearances, but the one he didn't play last night turned out to win the game. Now ball to first one. Eli White safe at the plate. Lefty checks the runner. Tying run at first. Throw to first. And Rafael back standing safely.
5: So, you know, we all know that you've got your all-time list. It's the Riches of the world, the Jackies of the world, Christian Vasquez, and so many others. Willier is on my list. I mean, he is just such a wonderful human being.
3: I certainly agree with that. Here's the 0-1. Runner goes. It's taken inside. Goes to the backstop. Little chin music. And to get out of the way. And I think the catcher was not set up anywhere near the country in that one. It was supposed to be down and away. Threw it up and in. That'll be a stolen base because the runner was going.
4: You know, when you talk about guys like Willier and a bunch of other guys in this clubhouse, there's really no ego. And I played with a guy in another organization that struck out his first at-bat of the game, picked up his gear, took his helmet off the rack, and walked into the clubhouse and said, I'm done today. I'm not feeling it. Can you imagine that?
5: Yeah.
4: In this clubhouse? Wouldn't happen.
3: There's a foul, third base side out of play. He goes, couldn't say there was no quit in him.
4: Right, yeah, you strike out four times, you never know. You fail so many times in this game, but it only takes that one opportunity to go out there and put your team ahead.
3: What impressed me, well, Willier came up, limited English, but he was very brave, did interviews in English, and went out of his way to learn quickly the pitch. Is low and away.
5: And it keeps getting better and better, Joe. And as somebody who tries hard to kind of speak a second language, I can totally empathize. Sometimes you're just searching for a word. You don't have the exact vocab. But he just pushes through. He is amazing in that way.
4: Very thoughtful answers.
3: 2-2 pitch. He is taken high, 3-2, the native of Venezuela.
5: He's also just happy all the time, you know? He's a dad now of three. He's got the twins. He's got Willier Jr. And he just seems like a man really coming into his own.
3: So the count is gone full. Tie run now in scoring position. Nobody out here in the third. The pitch. So we get a high fly ball left field. Back toward the warning track goes the left field Barracoto. He makes the catch in front of the Mason sign for the out.
5: He's also getting much more expensive by the day. You know, he's the one of this young core they've not locked up, and I would have to think, along with Peyton Tolley, that is priority number one and 1A for Craig Breslow in this offseason.
4: Yeah, he's been good for quite some time. You know, when that deal happened, Christian Vasquez going to Houston, and we're picking up Willier, at the time, you know, all right, it's a good prospect. My goodness, though.
3: There's Contreras now with one out. He waves at an off-speed pitch away. Strike one. He popped the short his first time up. Big Leaders brought to you by Ace Tech Exteriors, the leaders in exterior trim moldings. If the season were to end today, Jordan Alvarez had the triple crown, leading in hitting at 319 and homers with 36. There's a high fly center field that's going to hang up for Cox. Moving a few steps to his right, he makes the catch. Runner tags and retreats. And there are two men down as the throw comes into the cutoff position. Alvarez also with 90 RBIs and on base percentage, a best in the league of .433.
5: You know, Joe, I will never forget this. The first time you and I saw him together, part of it is he wears number 44. But you said this is McCovey. And guess what? Right now in the game, he is.
3: And he's having an MVP season. Here's Durbin to fly to center his first time up. The pitch is swung on, cued off the end of the bat to first. Grabbed by Eldridge, who steps on the pillar to retire the side. Red Sox get a run back. And so after three, it is 3-2 Giants on the Shaws in Star Market. WEEI Red Sox Network.
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3: I've contact on both sides, each club with five hits. The Giants with 3 runs, the 2 for the Red Sox. The Red Sox on WEEI brought to you by New England Ford dealers. Ford puts quality first, and now they're first in quality. Ford, the official vehicle of Major League Baseball in that dirty water. Now Jake Bennett, who's been shaky, facing the bottom third of the order. Here's Kinsner, who lined a bullet to center, and Zidane Raffaella made one of the great catches of the season. Head first dive to save at least one and maybe more runs. Here's the pitch, the right-hand batting catcher, who hits this one high and shallow to right field. Right there, Abreu waiting for it to come down and makes the catch. A one pitch out. They've come out of the dugout swinging from their heels.
4: Yeah, you want him to build on what he did last inning. Seven pitches, six of those for strikes. The previous inning only threw eight pitches, seven strikes. So he hasn't really thrown that many pitches, given the fact he's already given up three runs in this game.
3: There's Jonah Cox, who hit one into the left field seats. His second major league home run and second of the season. That's the difference in the game right now. Right-hand batter who chokes up, lines one into center field, and this one will have to be played on one hop by Raphael. Oh, they're swinging so many first pitches.
4: Yeah, when you've got an offense out there hacking on that first pitch, looking for fastballs, you know, start to maybe mix in that cutter a little bit, keep them off the barrel. It looks like a fastball out of the hand, but all you got to do is miss the barrel by a fraction of an inch to get the ball on the ground.
3: Here's Christian Cox, who grounded out 5-3 his first time up. I spent 3 years in the Red Sox minor league system. Here's the pitch home, and it's outside. Jazz Chisholm, a two-run homer for the Yankees. They lead Toronto 7-2 in the eighth.
5: I think an interesting decision point here for Chad Tracia. I would think he's considering Brian Baio if Bennett gets a little roughed up here in this inning.
3: Number nine hitter up there. Pitch home. Swinging a high pitch foul to the backstop, straight back, and it's 1-1.
5: Because they're sticking with the rotation. They're not going to give guys extra days in Miami. They thought they maybe be able to work it for New York. They're not doing that. It's Suarez, Tolley, and Gray. So Baio should not be needed in that series.
3: One pitch coming. There it is. And he hits a high pop-up on the infield. Third baseman Durbin gives way to the shortstop Monasterio, makes the catch just behind the mound. Two down.
4: Will, I think you're right. If he does continue to give up hard contact, that's probably what they're going to do. But I also think it's extremely important for Bennett to leave this game, yep, getting as deep as possible, taking a little bit of confidence into his next outing.
5: And he's been better the last six, seven hitters. He's getting early contact, and it's not loud.
3: Now Basabe, the second baseman, who fly to right to open the game. Size lead at first base for Cox. There's a strike over the outer half. 0-1. Bennett has thrown only 44 pitches to this point because the Giants have been so aggressive. The pitch fouled to the backstop on a pitch away quickly. It's 0-2.
4: Yeah, you can see the adjustment being made by Bennett. That changeup right there, right on the outer half. You get guys having to extend their hands in order to reach that. The next step is being able to jam them inside with that four-seam fastball so you can control both sides of the plate.
3: Sabi, open stance, awaits an 0-2. Holds it a long time, now throws to first, and the runner dives back safely. Three runs, six hits for the Giants. Two runs, five hits for the Red Sox. The 0-2 pitch coming to the right-hand batter. Go to first again. Runner dies back safely, so he's got an open invitation to go.
4: We saw a video. I was talking to Will about this the other day. It was back in 1986. Vince Coleman was at first base, and the pitcher threw over 17 times in a row without throwing a pitch, and he took the bag then on the 18th. Threw the ball home and he took it.
3: Runner goes, swing and a miss. He got him away. Chased the pitch outside the strike zone by about a foot, and that retires the side. So we go to the bottom of the fourth, 3-2. Giants lead the Red Sox on the Shaws and Star Market. WEEI Red Sox Network.
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0: 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Tugboat Wilkinson, their starter, facing Nick Sogard, who homered his first time up. Second major league home run, the first on the right side. 415 feet deep into the monster seats. The pitch from Tugboat is in there for a strike. We talked about Dusty Rhodes, one of the heroes of the 54 World Series for the Giants, driving a tugboat in New York Harbor. Well, he hit a home run that wasn't nearly that far, about 259 feet to win game one.
1: Hello.
0: There's a line drive, could be a wall ball. It's off the scoreboard. Sogard rounding first. He's on his way to second. Oh, it's going to be close. He dives. He's safe. What a dive. He went to the front part of the bag and somehow got the hand in there to avoid the tag by Bisabe. That ball was hit low off the American League scores, and the throw came in pretty accurately.
2: We saw a similar slide by Durbin at home a few games ago where they dive and at the same time they start to roll over onto their back. They start on their stomach and they roll onto their back about a foot away from the bag. Very athletic play.
0: So he's at second base. Look how they're going to get him there with a decent throw. Astoria bluffs a bunt, takes an eyeball one. He lined to center his first time up, so he's 0 for 13.
1: I'd love to see a bunt here. I mean, really. He can do it against lefties, but when they bunt, usually, Joe, one run becomes five or six.
0: Right-hand batting, Eli White on deck. They're in at first and third. Here's the 1-0 pitch. Out of the backstop. But anyway, the home run by Dusty Rhodes. This was after Willie Mays made a great catch. But about 259 feet, because it was 258 feet to right field at the Polo Grounds. A walk-off home run.
1: Weren't the clubhouses out in center field there, too?
0: About 500 feet away from the plate. Here's the 1-1, and it's a breaking ball low and inside. And they're going to challenge.
1: They are. I didn't think that looked like a strike from here. We'll see. Yeah, it was. It was. Good challenge here by Kisner.
0: Have you ever seen the pictures? They had to climb up steps to get into the clubhouse.
3: This is a strike.
0: In center field.
3: San Fran has 2,000 remaining.
0: So the call goes their way. It's 2-1.
1: Got to find a way to get him to third here.
0: But you've seen the photo of Ralph Branca after he gives up the home run lying on the steps for long. 1-2 pitch coming, and he takes a breaking ball low.
1: Well, wasn't Carl Erskine ready to go, and he was bouncing his curveball, so they went to Branca.
0: And that was Clyde Sukforth, who was the bullpen coach for the Dodgers, a Mainer. Great scout who helped find Jackie Robinson for Branch Rickey, and he suggested they go with Branca.
1: That did not go well.
0: Nor did it last very long. It's a 1-0 pitch, or 0-1 pitch. Two balls, two strikes. Tying run at second with nobody out in the fourth. The Giants' bullpen is busy. Here's the pitch home. And a change up low and away. So Tugboat, in his second major league appearance, is up to 61 pitches. We approach the 110th pitch, brought to you by the 110 Grill. Gluten-free dining done right. Visit any of their 33 locations. Ground ball up the middle. Grab by the second baseman. Throw to first. Dug out nicely at first by Eldridge for the out as a runner moves to third. Sabi hit it across the bag. Go to the left side of it to grab it. And made a good throw across his body for the out.
2: Well, to me, it looks like Monasterio is about ready to break out. You can see signs. The swings are better. See him let the ball get a little deeper. Harder contact.
1: Look, I know White had the big hit last night. I'm not ruling out bunt here either.
0: Infield is in. Tag run at third. White struck out his first time up. And he swings and misses at a high delivery up and away. A fastball at 90. It's appeared to have pretty good movement. Right at the edge of the grass, all the way around the horn. Tall right-hand batter, Eli White. Right from the Braves. Here's the 0-1. Swing and a high pop-up. First baseman and second baseman converge right along the foul line. Eldridge makes the catch in fair ground, and the runner has to hold, so they can't score in and out now. Two down for Connor Wong, who rounded out 5-3 his first time up. Among those who watched the Red Sox comeback victory last night, seeing his first game at Fenway Park, was Colgate head basketball coach Matt Langle, who's won 5 conference championships. The Colgate Raiders. He was here with his family. The pitch is a breaking ball inside. 1-0, the count to Connor Wong.
1: How's their football team going to be this year, Joe?
0: Well, they were better last year. I think they went from 2-10 to 5-6. So we look for upward progress. Here's the pitch. Swing a high fly to left field. Very high. Carrying back by the wall. And this ball is going to be caught. Oh. What a timing play by Maricotto. Went up against the left field wall.
1: Green.
0: Let's see if it did catch the green on the way down. If it scraped the paint. If so, the ball would have been in play.
1: I think it hit the wall, Joe. I really do. I think it did. I think it hit the wall.
0: Well, the umpire's going to get together now and look. Have New York look anyway. First to discuss it. I don't know if the appeal has been made.
1: Yeah, the Red Sox said they want to look.
0: They are challenging. Okay.
1: But this can be a crew chief for
4: Z2. Is challenging the catch.
0: Ricardo went back and timed his jump very well, but couldn't scrape the paint on the way down.
1: Definitely. It hit the N in W.B. Mason. That is off the wall. That's going to be a run scored.
0: That would tie the game.
1: Mike Brenly is so good at this, Joe. It hit the top of the N on the way down and then went into the glove.
0: You hear the crowd reacting. They haven't called it officially yet, but they saw the replay. Ricardo did a great job to get back there. Wait. Oh, it's pretty hard to time your leap there. Are we getting a really good look at it? Yep, definitely scraped the white in the end. Right side of the end.
2: Maricotto also did his best De Niro impersonation. I got it. This is the glove.
1: Not bad.
2: Tried to sell it.
0: So it should be a tie game at 3. And Wong is at second base. It'd be a double. Why it's taking this long. I mean, the replay was very obvious. 36,000 saw it here. It definitely scraped the paint. It came right into the glove. So the New York people continuing to look. I don't understand why it's taking this long.
1: No, it's obvious. I mean, the problem is that the N is white, so it's not quite as clear, but it definitely changed direction. If they don't overturn this, that is ridiculous. It hit the wall before it landed in his glove.
0: Mark Cutter did a great job of timing it, because that was ever so high. That was a rainmaker. Well, they're still holding out in New York. This angle we saw is pretty definitive.
1: Yeah, it is. Looks like the call's coming, Joe.
4: After view, rule no catch. The batter runner will be placed at second. The runner at third will score.
0: And there you have it. RBI double. Connor Wong is 23rd RBI. We're tied at 3.
2: That's 2 plays in the past 2 nights that were a matter of inches that went into the Red Sox favor.
1: That's going to do it.
0: Yeah, that'll do it for Tugboat.
5: 34, Brubaker.
0: You get some relief. Brubaker, right-hander, will be coming on for the Giants. We have the pitching changes. We come your way. Here from Fenway Park of the Shaws in Star Market, WEEI Red Sox Network.
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0: J.T. Brubaker about to make his 41st appearance, no decisions, at a 3.53 ERA for this right-hander. Hasn't been striking out many, 16.2 K rate this year, lowest of his career. As he comes on to pitch to Mickey Gasper, hit for Jamai Jones. Got halfway to the cycle, but he's out of the game now. Jones opened the first with a single, then tripled high off the center field wall, and now he is being lifted for the switch hitting miss, Mickey Gasper, who's been swinging a hot bat. Mickey up there from the left side, hitting a 254 now with three homers. Trying to put the Red Sox ahead here with a base hit. Shortstop Adames pinch toward the middle, and Mickey swings it. It's a hard fair ball down the right field line. This will get the Red Sox the lead. Hits off the side wall, rolls toward the pesky pole into second with a pop-up slide. The double is the pinch hitter, Mickey Gasper, and the Red Sox lead for the first time today, 4-3. He wasted no time hitting that first pitch hard in the ground, kicked off where the wall juts out, and then went toward the pole where the right fielder, Lee, had to dig it out. Mickey Gasper's missed a clutch.
2: So many guys in this lineup are interchangeable. And the other day, we saw Mickey Gasper get taken out. Jamai Jones pinch hitting for him. He ended up getting drilled. Mickey didn't wait long to get a good pitch to hit, drove that.
0: RBI double for Gasper, swinging strike by Sedan.
1: Does it count if the leadoff spot collectively hits for the cycle?
0: Yeah, they need a home run. There's a bunt attempt, and he fouls it for the backstop.
1: Joe, Chad Tracy needs to be the manager of the year in baseball, period. I mean, I know that Will Venable's done a nice job, but he's been there the whole year. This guy inherited a mess. He's come on. He manages so beautifully all the time. He should win the award.
0: Well, we're taking today. I don't think there's any question. 0-2 pitch coming to Raffaello. It's 2-for-2, two singles, and he takes one low and away. So that run belongs to Tugboat. Wilkinson is on the hook right now.
2: Currently mooring.
0: One and two with two down. Mickey Gasper leading at second. The pitch is taken high. I think he's become a very good pinch hitter.
1: Oh, awesome. And the quality of the at-bat is always good, especially, Joe, from the left side. He is special over there right now.
0: Two balls, two strikes. The pitch to Sedan is popped foul behind the first base dugout.
1: They got that body language again, Joe. They just do. I mean, when they went 32-4, everybody kind of has their chest puffed out. They feel like no matter what, they're going to do it.
0: Question about it. Here's the bluff to second, nothing doing. Of course, the review, double off the wall that scraped the paint on the way down is so pivotal in this inning.
1: Wonderful job by Mike Brenly.
0: Would have been three out, no runs home. Instead, two runs are home. The Red Sox lead for the first time in the pitch. Swing a pop fly center field, sinking fast. It drops for a base hit. Here comes Mickey Gasper to score. And it is 5-3 Red Sox. It's become a three-run inning since that overturned call.
2: Once again, Sedan Raffaello with two strikes, cuts his swing down, drives the ball to center field. That approach right there is why he's taking a turn. That's why he's so successful. He has that pop in the bat, but when it counts and you need to put the ball in play with two strikes, that's the mentality you have to take up to the plate.
0: I'm one of the best two-strike hitters in the league. Here comes Abreu now, struck out and fly to left. 5-3 Red Sox. Breaking ball outside, ball one.
1: I think look out below right here. This is one of those spots where Willier tends to come unglued. But Sedan's been, with Sogard, the MVP of this game. That remarkable catch and then two two-strike hits.
0: The catch saved at least one run, maybe more, because at the end of the inning, the pitch fouled to the left side out of play. No action in the Red Sox bullpen.
1: Well, Bennett has settled in.
0: He's allowed two hits in the last two innings, but no runs. 5-3 Boston here. Red Sox have come from behind to take the lead, throw to first, and on backstanding. He had a stolen base earlier, running on a pitch that went to the backstop. Red Sox trying to sweep the Giants. They lead the overall series 18-12 and a 10-3 against San Francisco here. Little dribbler foul off the end of the bat, left side of the plate.
1: So do you remember earlier in this year when they fell behind by one or two runs, you thought, all right, fuel up the buses, let's go to the airport, game over. Not anymore. It's the opposite.
0: It took a long time to come from a deficit of three runs or more. And it was a two-run deficit right off the bat. The pitch is up and in, missing with a high sinker. Giants last in the league in runs scored. Third from the bottom in pitching. 2-2. Fouled again, left side out of play, a curveball that he spoiled.
1: I think that's been a huge part of Willier's ascension, is that he's able to do that much more now. He's balanced, his head's still two-strike tough pitches. He battles them off and finds good ones to hit.
0: Two on Lightning here, the 2-2 pitch. Down and in by his back foot. This with a hard slider, so Rafael will be off and running with a 3-2 count here to Willier Abreu. Three runs home here in the fourth inning.
2: Brubaker's had a hard time putting guys away with two strikes. This season, 16.2% K rate, the lowest of his career.
0: Pitch home, but it goes. One not popped up. Shallow left field. Here comes the left fielder Brancato to make the catch. Took a circuitous route, but got there. And the Red Sox are finally retired. Giants think they retired him twice after that overturned call. Anyway, they get three. 5-3 Boston after four in the Shaws and Star Market. WEEI Red Sox Network.
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1: Well, the Red Sox have turned this game around yet again. They lead 5-3. Jake Bennett back to the mound. One Jake on the mound, one Jake in the booth. It's a delight to have Jake Peavy, World Series champ, with us. He's become a TV star. He was a hero here in Boston. Jake, great to be with you, man. How are you?
9: I'm wonderful. I've had an amazing weekend here in Boston. Old Timers Day on the off day Thursday. Then I've watched a couple Red Sox wins. On to another today, hopefully. But it's always a pleasure to be in Boston.
1: Yeah, you were on the mound for Steve Buckley's game, which is very cool. And now Devers gets booed again, which, again, I have such mixed feelings about, as Devers digs in against Jake Bennett. Wide open stance, as always. The pitch is a strike on the inside corner. Jake, I'm sure the memories just come pouring over you when you walk back into this ballpark.
9: They do. It was, you know, it ended. 13 ended here in this ballpark for the first time with the fans celebrating together. Super special, as we know,
1: 1-1 grounded up the middle. Monasterio behind the bag, gloves on the forehand side, throws to first in time, one down.
9: Those first two in 04 and 07 were celebrated on the road. You know, being stuck here with your family, celebrating Fenway, a world championship for the first time in my career. With that group of guys, it was a very special group of men, women that were around that year. I learned a lot. Took it on to this team that we're playing.
1: Isn't that crazy? Two years in a row, you won titles with these two teams. Here's Willy Adames. Bennett throws. Pitch is inside. You know, I saw a strike on the inside corner. I saw a video the other day of Shane's grand slam in game six. And, you know, one thing really struck me as, I mean, he was going crazy rounding the bases, of course. But there was one thing that really stood out to me. The 0-1 pitch is swung on a miss. This is a young team. It's got a lot of guys trying to do it for the first time. I mean, everybody that came on screen in that was a grizzled veteran. Basically, other than Middlebrooks, who's with us a lot in this booth, I mean, it's Napoli, it's you, it's Johnny Gomes, it's Victorino, it's Poppy, it's Pedroia. What a cool group of different personalities and veterans that just knew how to get the job done. Here's the 0-2 to Adames. Swing and a miss, he's gone. What was it like to be a part of that group of personalities?
9: It was special. Just like you said, I'd never been on a team with quite as many veteran presences around and guys who knew what they were doing on a daily basis and all very secure in their career. And they had made some money, and some of them, Pedroia and Ortiz and a few others, Lester had a World Series. The rest of us were dying for one. And to watch, like you said, we were not the favorites.
0: I think they used three different closers before he got here until Kojic stepped up.
9: Well, that's what I don't want to hear excuses, Joe, in today's world, because we lost Andrew Bailey, our pitching coach. Yep. We lost Joel Hanrahan was the next closer. Then Andrew Miller was the next closer.
1: 1-0 pitch is a strike.
9: Next man up was Koji Urahara. And I'll be dead gum if he didn't have a career year right alongside a lot of other guys.
1: We're struck right now, Jake, with what's going on. Look, nobody's trying to put extra pressure on this team. The 1-1 pitch is fouled off. But, I mean, they went 32-4. And it's guys like Sogard and Monasterio, and all of a sudden Contreras is the spiritual leader of this team. There is magic in the air, and you've been part of teams where you feel that. What's it like in the course of a season to feel like there might be some pixie dust in the air?
9: Well, you start believing.
1: He strikes him out, Eldridge.
9: You absolutely start believing, and you can see that this team has caught their stride, and they're believing. Why not another title here in Boston?
1: We hope you'll hang out with us for a little bit, will you, Jake?
9: Let's do it.
1: All right, we go to the bottom of the fifth. 5-3 Red Sox lead on the Shaw's and Star Market. 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

0: Jake Peavy as we go into the bottom of the fifth inning. Red Sox 5, Giants 3. I mean, I could talk baseball with Jake Peavy all day. We were just talking Sandy Koufax stories, and we're going to get into some of that as Wilson Contreras, who would have fit right into that 13 team, takes a pitch up and in, ball one. Jake, I just asked you what the most important thing a pitcher can do is, and you said that Sandy Koufax taught you one thing. I really want you to share that with our listeners. The 1-0 to Wilson is swung on and grounded hard to third, back hitted by Koss out in front of the grass. It's actually not Koss. They made a change there. Koss is over at shortstop as there's one away. Contreras retired. What did Sandy tell you about making hitters uncomfortable?
1: Said if that hitter was comfortable in the box, you're in trouble, Jake. Your job is to make the batter uncomfortable. The only way to do that is by throwing balls close to him. You've got to establish that you can throw strikes on the inner half of the plate, and then when needed to, you can run a ball up close to him just to get him uncomfortable. And you start thinking about the back in the day when those guys would dig in and call time for the umpire, really be digging that back foot in, your job and what the old school pitchers go, don't let him dig that foothole. Flip him.
0: 1-0 is up. I can hear Pedro saying the same thing.
1: Pedro, when I got here in 13, taught me as much about pitching as I had known in 12 years in the major leagues.
0: That's unbelievable. He's such a brilliant pitcher. I'm a brilliant human in a lot of ways as Caleb takes a strike. You know, Jake, you were such a star in San Diego, and you'd established yourself, started a couple All-Star games, and then you come here. What was it like coming into the cauldron of this market?
1: Well, I would like to say...
0: Pitch is swung on a miss by Durbin, 2-2.
1: I got traded to Chicago from San Diego to the White Sox, and you know, it was an Ozzie Guillen ran team. I was from a Bruce Bochy, and I didn't vibe with a lot of it to start. And
0: 2-2 is popped up on the right side. Give me the second out. Go ahead, Jake.
1: You initially think you go in, and when things aren't right and you've had some success, you want to maybe buck the trend or say, guys, I don't know if this is the way. So coming over here in this second environment, I had a little bit more intense of a media presence in Chicago, but not quite what even Boston was. So I felt like it was a nice transition. And then I knew I wanted to shut up and listen and just keep my head down and just be a part of the team. And then after a month or so, when guys knew you cared about them and you had some wins under your belt, maybe go say, hey, let's influence the team this and that way. But there wasn't much to influence here. It was just jump on board, and here's the mission. The mission's to win the World Series. And we got on Dustin Pedroia and David Ortiz, and Shane Victorino's back, and rode the big left-hander, John Lester.
0: Yes, you did. Sogard is in. He's had an unbelievable game. He's homered and doubled and scored two runs. This is a guy you'd like to be a teammate with. Nick Sogard is a total gamer. 5-3 Red Sox in the bottom of the fifth. Jake Peavy with us. The pitch is a strike on the inside corner.
1: Big swing to get us back in this ballgame.
0: Yep.
2: I remember watching you from the opposite dugout, and there's one thing I picked up from you is you always had an up-tempo, and you had a swagger on the mound. Right? You used to get the ball, and you knew by watching you, you had so much confidence that you were going to be intent in the zone with all your pitches.
1: I think it's just fake it till you make it, you know? I mean, I was scared.
2: You didn't have to fake it. Let's
1: well, like, but like, when we all get to the big leagues, you're scared to death. You know, my debut is versus the Yankees, and you're 20 years old. You got to go out there and act like you have some confidence. And, you know, I think I had a sinker and a slider that early on I had enough success to make me believe that I could do this. And my first few years in the big leagues was just finding it. I'd have some really good starts and then wouldn't make it two or three innings. And then really after 2 years in the big leagues, I caught stride. 2004 was the first time I won an award, won an ERA title. So I tell fans, people this all the time, give these guys some time. Yeah. It takes time to be a very good major leaguer.
0: 3-2 is ball four to Nick Sogard. That's so true, Jake, what you're talking about. And I think what you said earlier about kind of finding your way in a new market, I think people who are not around big league ball clubs don't understand, is there is like this emotional intelligence element to it of just like feeling the personalities in a room before you start to speak. And I think this Red Sox group has a lot of that.
1: I think before you influence anybody or have any impact on them in life, they need to know you care about them. And once they know that you're invested and you care about them a bit, you can start to trust you enough to take some advice. And like I said, there wasn't much to do other than jump on board.
0: David, here's what I think you should do. Monasterio swings and skies one down the left field line. Long run in for Barrichotto. I think a fan might have touched that ball. I think they might call fan interference here and rule that an out down the left field line. Barrichotto was over. The umpires will come together and talk. Barrichello, the ball's always come back in play down the left field line here. He looked like he was underneath it. He's hurt a little bit, too. I hear from the umpire here.
3: The ruling on the field is spectator interference, out.
0: Yeah. Interested to see another look. I'm not sure quite what happened to Barrichello. Maybe he went slamming into the wall, twisted a knee or something. Just looking at the replay for the first time. I think that's a bad call, actually. I don't think it hit the glove. I mean, the glove is over. And he roll his ankle coming on the wall there?
2: His right knee kind of looks like it popped out of place.
0: As John Updike said, the beguiling irregularities of Fenway Park get Barrichello there down the left field line. I guess you could say that just the visual of having a glove over the ball down the left field line bothered Barrichello, so it is interference. You hope he's okay. You never want to see that in this game. 5-3 Red Sox. Jake Peavy will hang with us for another half inning when we return. Top six next on the Shaw's and Star Market, WEEI Red Sox Radio Network.
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0: Well, it looked like Victor Barrichello kind of walked off under his own power. Tony Vitello going to make a change here. He will not hit for himself. We'll get you the change in just a moment. But first, the updated box score brought to you by the Mass State Lottery. In Keno, it's a vibe and a home run. Red Sox, 5 runs, 9 hits, no errors, 3-6, and none for the Giants. Meantime, on the Subaru of New England scoreboard, with so much love, don't miss the Subaru of New England A Lot to Love event. 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A little bit of a delay. Joe's going to take over on the play-by-play in just a moment. We got Jake Peavy still with us. You know, Jake, we go to Miami tomorrow. 3 with them, and then 4 in 3 days with the New York Yankees. How much did you love being a part of that rivalry with the Evil Empire?
1: I absolutely loved it, but I'm going to tell you, don't sleep on this fish.
0: Yeah,
1: don't. It's an absolute
0: trap series.
1: Trap series, if you ask me. There's nothing like playing the Yankees. Tampa Bay was an incredible rivalry as we were my time here. David Price and that Tampa Bay team. We ended up having to beat them in the playoffs first round. I remember pitching game 4 down there, knowing that we couldn't go to game 5 of that series because David Price was pitching back here in Fenway and just had our number. So the Yankee team is struggling. They're, a lot like this Boston team was at some point in time. Could really pitch and just wasn't sure where the offense is coming from. When I watch New York play, that's the way I feel. They haven't quite put together the offensive 1 through 9 the way we have here in Boston. And you see, we play good baseball. You have no idea. You got Contreras and some big guys in the middle, but you just never know where the production's coming from. It's the next man up. New York hadn't quite figured that out, struggling offensively.
0: Drew Gilbert is going to lead it off for Barrichello, and the man who narrated the 13 World Series, N7, N4, N18. What a delight it is as Bennett throws strike one. People all over New England smile as now for the play-by-play. Here's Joe.
9: Well, thank you very much, Will. So great when alumni come back to visit with us.
1: Joe, nobody treats the alumni quite like the Red Sox do.
9: Isn't it amazing? Swing and a miss. I'm sort of one now. The way they treat you is just so beautiful. I've talked to guys from other clubs, and they don't have quite the same relationship.
1: No, they don't. It's an honor to be a Boston Red Sox. Look, it is an honor for me, longtime fan of you, to come up here and get to have a Sunday conversation with you, pal.
9: Well, you're doing a great job on TV. We love watching you. Thank you very much. The pitcher, check swing, low and away. 5-3, Red Sox leading. They got three in the fourth to take the lead as we visit with Jake Peavy. Jake, you won for here in 13. You bought a duck boat. You won in 14 with the Giants. You bought a cable car. Where are they now?
1: They're back in Mobile, Alabama.
9: Swinging, striking, and pitched out of the way of three pitches. Gilbert fans.
1: So Mobile is where I'm from. Mobile is also a great baseball town. Hank Aaron, yeah. Satchel Paige, and Willie McCovey. Billy Williams, Ozzie Smith. But we've got some property in downtown Mobile. That's wiffle ball fields being built outside of a little family fun zone. And the duck boat is going to sit proudly there with its paint scheme. And we'll tell the Boston story forever downside, Joe.
2: Love it.
9: Here's Lee. He takes a strike. It went close to the wall, but White leaped up and caught it in the first inning. Then he grounded out 4-3. Is the duck boat still capable of going in the water?
1: It's not anymore. For about the past 2 years, we have been stationary. And had trouble finding mechanics to work on it after a little while. But it stayed running there for a good 5+ years. For the last little bit, it's been stationary and going to be a monument from now on.
9: 1-0, 1-1, the pitch and grounded foul by the Red Sox dugout. What about the cable car?
1: It's doing the same. It's going to commemorate San Francisco. Like you said, I got traded from here in 14, and I got to go to San Francisco, join with Buster Posey, Hunter Pence, and some great Madison Bumgarner teammates.
9: 1-2, popped up on the infield. Monastero back, two steps on the outfield grass to make the play.
7: Hunter's next to us in the booth to our left for NBC today. Bumgarner in that stretch was as good a pitcher as ever has existed in the World Series. What's it like to watch him in that spot?
1: Well, it was unbelievable. We don't have the trophy without 5 innings in game 7 of him. But the championships are parallel. The guys and the personalities on the team, much different. But we had a big left-hander in John Lester here that was win day, and we rode. We had
9: Ginsler takes a breaking ball for a strike.
1: We had Madison Bumgarner in San Francisco kind of in that same role. We had Hunter Pence in the same Dustin Pedroia, fire you up, accountability role. And just a mad cast of characters of, you know, all around. I know we had some history here with Pablo Sandoval, also a Giant and a Red Sox. I know it didn't work out. But in 2014, how he got here, he got more hits than anybody ever in postseason history to make that happen as well.
9: Things are robbed of a hit on the great play by Rafael in the first. The pitch is swung on it high to right field. Abreu fighting the sun, backpedaling. He's there. And he makes the catch, and then it's

0: Heinz.
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2: Last half of the sixth inning, 5-3 Red Sox. They've out hit the Giants 9-6 as they seek a sweep. Here's Eli White. Bunts, pops it in the air. Caught by the diving catcher with a pitcher, rather, with a backhand play. And Brubaker may be shaken up. Brubaker coming down the third base line, just off the foul line in the grass, made a full length dive and grabbed it. And here comes Tony Vitello, the manager, and the trainer out to check on Brubaker, who appeared to be shaken up. So White, who had struck out and popped to first, pops to the pitcher trying to bunt. Back at Shaw's and Star Market, the 10 for $10 sale. Save on items like Star Kiss tuna pouches and Kraft mac and cheese, frozen favorites like Michelinas and Häagen-Dazs cups, and drinks like Coca-Cola and Powerade.
1: Oh, that's a heck of a play by Brubaker. He stood up and started grabbing his right rib cage slash side. I'm not sure if it's the that oblique or whatever. Looks like he's going to try to throw a few pitches. Not sure if he pulled something or maybe knocked the air out of his body.
2: Spitz an inning in two thirds. The charge with one run on two hits. He throws one warm up and that looked okay. I was going to try a breaking ball.
1: Looks pretty good to me.
2: Yeah, I think he wants to continue.

0: discussing it with a trainer now. And the manager and the trainer will leave, and J.T. Brubaker will continue. Our copyrighted broadcast presented by Authority of the Boston Red Sox may not be reproduced or retransmitted in any form, and the accounts and descriptions of this game may not be disseminated without the express written consent of WEEI and the Boston Red Sox. So one out, here's Connor Wong, who grounded out 5-3, then hit a ball ever so high to left field. Left fielder at the time, Barricotto, went back, jumped. Umpires ruled he caught it, but replay showed that it scraped the paint on the way down. It was a double instead that tied the game, low and away, ball one. And then Wong scored the go-ahead run on the pinch hit double by Mickey Gasper. One out at a 1-0 count. The pitch, ground ball, bounced at a high hop over the leaping third baseman Kennedy in the left field. So Connor Wong is 2-for-3. Where's the chance now for the leadoff spot to hit for the cycle?
1: I mean, you got the triple out of the way. Triple's out of the way. I like what Mickey Gasper has done. He's homered in three straight games this season, so.
0: Jemai Jones started in this spot, single to left. Then he tripled high off the center field wall. Gasper came up to pinch hit for him and doubled down the right field line to put the Red Sox ahead, and that's going to do it for Brubaker. As we have a pitching change, Vitello, the manager at the mound. We come your way in the Shaw's and Star Market, WEEI Red Sox Network.
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0: Sam Henkins, who gave it up last night in the ninth inning, is the new pitcher for the Giants. We have one on and one out.
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0: So Mickey turned around and hit right-handed now after doubling down the right field line from the left side to give the Red Sox the lead. The DH spot, leadoff spot for the Red Sox. Here's the pitch, and he swings and tops a grounder foul first base side. During the break, NBC showed a great photo side by side of Mickey Gasper and Lou Maloney.
2: Separated at birth.
0: Well, they're both Italian.
1: Local guys playing for the Red Sox.
0: Both played college ball in Rhode Island. One at Bryant, one at Providence.
1: How handsome was Lou Maloney? Mike, I mean, he still is, but are you kidding me?
2: Guy ages like a fine wine.
0: Doesn't he? How'd he do in the game?
1: He doubled. He had one at bat and he ripped a double.
0: Ooh. 0-1. Swing and a miss and a changeup off the catcher's shin guard, but no advance by the runner.
1: Well, he was very smart. He just ripped one. It could have been a triple or more. It went over the left fielder's head, but he just went into cruise control. No need to pull anything, just jogging around the bags.
0: He looked good in that old time uniform. 0-2 to Mickey. Pitches a pitch last night, deals, and a breaking ball skips away from the catcher. Might have hit off the plate. Down to second goes Juan. It's a wild pitch as it did bounce, and Kinsler grabbed it over by the fungal circle on the third base side.
1: Well, Joe, you were talking about Paskey hitting ground balls to your kids. I mean, Steve Buckley does such a great job. He never invites me, but that's neither here nor there. How cool is this for Lou, full circle moment? He was on the infield. He was a double play combo with his son, Mason.
0: That's pretty cool. Mason's a really good-looking young ball player. Breaking ball inside, BC high.
2: Talk about that double. Lou Maloney is like riding a bike. It's easier for some than others, I guess. But
0: yeah, you would know, Lenny. You would know.
1: He did not go over the handlebars.
2: No, he did not.
0: Glad to see the sling is off, anyway.
2: I'm good, yeah.
0: 2-2 pitch. Swing and a pop fly right field. Should be handled out there by Lee, who comes on to make the catch for the out.
1: I'm still regretting the McDonald's from last night, Lenny.
2: You and me both. You and me both. I was up at 3 in the morning because of that McDonald's.
0: You stopped on the way home?
1: Lenny gave me a ride. Kids went home with Mom. And, we made a little pit stop.
0: Dangerous at that hour. That was a 3-hour game, wasn't it?
2: It was midnight, and we were searching for McDonald's that were open. Took a detour.
0: Here's Rafael. He's had quite a day. 3 for 3. A great catch. It might have saved the game, even though it came in the first inning.
1: Yep.
0: Ball went up and away.
1: Who knows? Maybe it's 5-0 at that point.
0: Yeah. They were hitting it so hard. No action in the bullpen, so we're going to see more of Bennett, who really has settled down. 3 singles for Sedan, who takes cutter in there for a strike on the knees.
1: Challenge. He's not been great at this. I think he's probably going to lose this one, too.
0: It was down and in, and it is a strike.
3: This is a strike. Boston has one challenge remaining.
0: Red Sox down to one challenge. We'll check the New England scoreboard, the Subaru scoreboard. So much love. 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Pitch is swung on and sliced foul out of play. The Yankees beat Toronto 8-3. Chisholm had a home run. So the Yankees win that season series 7-6 with the Jays. It'll be pivotal come playoff time. And Tampa Bay still with the 3-game lead. They beat Baltimore 3-1. 1-2 pitch. Swinging the ground ball, hit the second base, grabbed by Basabi on a hop, flips to first to retire the side. They finally get Rafaela out. We go to the seventh, 5-3 Red Sox on the Shaw's InStar Market, WEEI, Red Sox Network.
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1: 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Joe?
0: All right, here is the first pitch from Bennett in the seventh inning, and it swung on and missed by Cox, who homered. That's the last run that Bennett gave up. That led off the second inning, since single to center. And that was the last hit allowed by the lefty. He was retired 10 of the last 11. There's the pitch, and he bluffs the bunt, takes it outside. Lenny, how's he done it? I mean, he was hit very hard earlier. Some good defense helped him in Adam balls, but he's really turned it around completely.
2: Yeah, just a great adjustment by Bennett. You look at the pitches by inning, 23 in the first.
0: High fly ball right field. Back goes Abreu, trailing it a little, and he reaches up and makes the catch, backpedaling toward the grandstand where the grass and track meet. That ball carried well, but just an out.
2: You look at the pitches binding from the second on. You're talking 8 pitches, 7 pitches, 8 pitches, 9 pitches, 10 pitches last inning. It's the quality of the strike, getting strike one, getting them to expand. The changeup is working arm side away. It's huge for him. You know, we had Brian Bayo going down the pin thinking we were going to have to use him.
1: Yeah.
2: Now he's pitching in the seventh inning.
1: Now Guerrero is up, by the way.
0: Number 9 hitter Koss is 0 for 2. And he hits this one foul down the right field line. They come out swinging. That's also helped him.
1: How about this, Joe? Sorry, Lenny. Jake Bennett, the fourth pitcher this season and the second Red Sox pitcher to have 5 or more straight innings with 10 pitches or less in a single inning.
0: It's economy, swing and a miss at a breaking ball down. And Lenny, this is following the pattern some of his teammates on the mound.
2: Yeah, you know, we saw Ranger Suarez his last outing, Sonny Gray, Sandoval last night go out there and give up early contact, gave up some runs, and then go out there and pitch into the sixth inning. Very important. You're talking about saving this bullpen. You've got Slayton and Whitlock down. It's very important for those high-leverage arms and Guerrero and Chapman to get their rest. But, you know, you're getting to the point right now where those guys kind of have to throw in order to knock the rust off.
0: 0-2 is low and away.
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0: As Guerrero gets ready, pitch count at only 71. 1-2. And he leaves the changeup low. But Bennett really kept his composure despite the loud contact, and he's really been good.
2: Yeah, for such a young pitcher, very composed. That's one thing you noticed about his makeup early on.
0: And a ground ball bounce left side, backhanded by Monastero, throws across his body, scoop, no, he gets away, rolls down the right field line, And Koss is into second base. He's on his way to third. Abreu's throw across the diamond is wild, gets away, goes out of play, and the run will score. Oh, the ground ball to short. Koss touches them all. That'll be an E6 and an E9, but they will give him a hit, infield hit. And now it's 5-4. A little league home run, I guess you'd say.
2: Yeah, that was a really hard play for Monastero. Does a good job ranging to his right, throwing off balance. Contreras just had a hard time picking that out of the dirt. Goes toward the camera well by the tarp. Willy Abreu probably would have been a better air just putting that in his back pocket. By the time he got the ball, he was already three quarters of the way down the line toward third base.
0: Yeah, no chance again. The throw sail wide. Went over just beyond the dugout into the photographer's area. So a single, two errors. One of the shortstop, one of the right fielder. And it's a one-run game. Well, it was a nice stop by Monasterio. It would have had him with an accurate throw. He bounced it. For a moment, it looked like Contreras was going to handle it, but it skirted away. It went down by the tarp. So this brings up Basabe. He was 0-for-3. Pitch. Swinging a ground ball, chop foul, third base side, strike one. Yankees won today, beat Toronto 8-3. Tampa Bay won, beating Baltimore 3-1. 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And there's a strike, and it goes to 0-2. River Spring residents setting a new standard for memory care in New York City. 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It's a beautiful facility. We've been there many times. 1-2 the count now as that pitch missed down and in to Basabe. He was 0-for-3. Bennett delivers. Standard line drive right field. On comes Abreu. He's there to stab it for the out.
2: You know, Bennett's mixing in that sweeper a little bit more, too. You know, controlling that glove side part of the plate. The sweeper and the four-seam fastball, as well as that changeup down and away arm side, has been effective. It's one of the big adjustments he's made throughout this outing.
0: There's Raffy hearing it again. He's walked and scored, struck out, and grounded out 4-3. Bennett delivers, and he waves, and a pitch down and away, strike one. A good sweeper there. He mentioned he pitched inside, opening up the outside for that sweeper.
2: Yeah, that sweeper's a good pitch. You know, you don't want to be predictable. His best pitch is that changeup arm side.
0: Pitch. Sinking pitch down and away, a fastball missing. Stay tuned after the game. The Nissan post-game show. You deserve a car that thrills, and Nissan's got an exciting full line that will put goosebumps on your goosebumps. Experience a thrill for yourself. Shop your local Nissan store. Here's the pitch. And a foul slash to the left out of play. Go to NissanUSA.com. Two out, nobody out, but a run home. Right now that run would be unearned. And Raffy behind 1-2. There it comes. And he takes a little low and inside.
2: That was a changeup right there. You don't often see lefties feel comfortable throwing lefty-lefty changeups, but Bennett has the confidence in that pitch, especially against a dangerous hitter like Raffy.
0: 2-2. High fly ball left side. Foul territory. Let's see if it stays in play by the side wall. Nope, it's into the stands. Another full house here at Fenway. Got a Durant pour around 1 o'clock here, but the rain stopped before 2, and they got the field ready. We started pretty much on time.
2: Best grounds crew in the game.
0: They work hard. 2-2. Swinging a foul to the backstop as he tried to get a fastball by him at 91.
2: That's where most of Raffy's barrels are. He gets to that heater, but if you locate it well up above the strike zone in certain two-strike counts, he does chase that.
0: Two out, nobody on. A 2-2 pitch coming to Rafael Devers. Here it is. And he takes strike three over the outside edge, and he knew it. Surprised him with a sinking fastball, and Raffy, obviously looking at a different location, took it to retire the side. They do get another run. 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
0: Sam Hinchins back out there. He got the last 2 outs of the sixth. It's 5-4 Red Sox, home half of the seventh inning. 3-4 and 5 hitters do. Here's Will Uhr, who struck out and fired the left twice. The big lefty deals. Up and away off the catcher's mitt, goes to the backstop. Might have nicked the umpire going by, too.
1: Maybe his camera on top of his helmet there.
0: I think so.
1: I like that feature. It's kind of cool.
0: Well, it's a one ball count. Now, catcher started out there, but I think he adjusted the camera okay.
1: Yeah, NBC will go back to it. It'll be like in the batter's box.
0: James Jean, the home plate umpire. 1-0 pitch coming to the left hand batting Abreu, left on left here, which he likes. That's up and in, ball two.
1: He's a new umpire. I think he's had a good zone today.
0: Been good. How many squawks? Replay showed him to be making effective calls. 2-0 pitch, foul to the backstop. Had a chance to visit with Ron Washington, the former Ranger manager and one of the most respected infield coaches in the game today. Every time I see him, all I say is Luis Aponte, and he smiles.
1: Oh, yeah.
0: 1983, my first year here. A game with the Twins. Bob Stanley came out of the bullpen, pitched 10 scoreless innings. Ground ball toward the right side. Grabbed at a hop by the second baseman. Bisabe throws the first for the out. You imagine coming out of the bullpen. He had 33 saves that year. He pitches either 9 1/3 or 10 innings. Game is tied. Luis Aponte comes in the 12th inning. Ron Washington leads off and hits one into the left field screen. The highlight of his playing career.
2: Can you imagine seeing that today? A bullpen guy coming out throwing 10 innings, and 9
0: your
2: innings?
0: Closer. Unbelievable. That steamer is... had the rubber arm. He was so good.
2: Was he out there popping balloons in the bullpen prior to that?
0: With the rake.
2: Water. Yeah. Big hacks with the rake. The beach balls, that's right.
0: Swinging strike. And they might have had a pitcher or two out there at the time. Contreras is popped it short, flied out, grounded out.
1: Luis Aponte, who in the longest game in the history of baseball on Easter Sunday tried to get back into his apartment in Pawtucket, and his wife wouldn't believe him. She thought he'd been out partying at 4 a.m.
0: She locked him out.
2: I swear, it was 33 in the third innings.
0: The looper down the right side, but foul over by the tarp.
1: Isn't that great? You go home at 3 a.m. and she says, "Where were you? I was just at the game." Yeah, right.
2: You can only use that excuse once.
1: They sent him home, actually, because it was late, and he ended up having to come back and sleep in the clubhouse.
0: And they had a game the next day. It was Easter Sunday. Here's the 0-2, a broken bat liner foul over where the ball attendant sits on the third base side.
1: Of course, one of your best friends was ejected a little bit earlier than that.
0: Joseph Michael Morgan, who had a story. John McNamara asked him to go out to the bullpen to coach because they weren't too disciplined out there. And first thing he sees, they order a pizza, and the police officer out there says, "Yeah, they do it all the time." And they got this big pizza, and Morgan says to the relievers, "Dig in, boys. Enjoy that pizza because it's the last one you're going to have this season as long as I'm in the bullpen." 0-2 to Contreras, who's 0-for-3, the pitch. And a slider misses down and in.
1: I think when you play 33 innings, you can order a pizza.
0: Oh, yeah.
1: Now, that game, it was Saturday, that mid-April era.
0: It was cold.
1: And it was freezing. Steve Luber with the Red Wings that time, they were gathering wood and putting them in barrels to make fires out there.
0: Another slider misses down and in.
1: To stay warm.
2: Bullpens can get rowdy, tad eccentric at times. Trust me.
1: I've been a part of a couple of them. No shot.
0: You ever get a pizza in the bullpen?
2: I haven't got a pizza. We had a bonfire once, though.
0: 2-2 pitch. Swing and a miss. He got him on an off-speed delivery. That was a slider.
2: Used to have, not sunflower seeds, but pumpkin seed flicking tournaments. Mm-hmm. Mendoza down there in 04 was just pinpoint. He could put a cup 30 feet away, and he'd at least knock the cup over. Sometimes he'd get it in.
0: The embedded Yankee?
2: Oh, yeah, that's right. Yes.
0: He killed the Red Sox, and we got it for the Yankees, and still killed the Red Sox. Swinging strike. Nice guy, but a good pitcher, but not so much here. Better with the Yankees.
2: You ever need anybody to knock over a cup with a pumpkin seed, that's your guy, though.
0: Miro Mendoza, the 0-1. He's in there for a strike. 0-2. Two out, nobody on. Seventh inning, and the Red Sox cling to a 5-4 lead. Big 6 foot, 6-inch lefty trying to have a 1-2-3 inning here. Pitch to Durbin is in there. Strike three. Got a fastball over the inner half at 96 to retire the side. We go to the eighth, and Will returns with a play-by-play. 5-4 Red Sox and the Shaws in Star Market. WEEI Red Sox Network.
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1: Tyrone Guerrero is on for the Red Sox as we go to the top of the eighth. Caleb Durbin has retired to end the frame. It's been hard to retire Nick Stogart. 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
1: One of the hardest things to do on the plane, especially on a three-hour flight like the one in Miami, is say no to the ice cream. And it is Haagen-Dazs. I'll probably say yes today.
2: Wait, you're allowed to say no?
1: Here's Buddy Kennedy facing Tyron Guerrero, who's been a total star for the Sox. The pitch is a ground ball to the left side. Durbin yields to Monasterio, who backhands. He throws to first, and it's not in time. I think that should have been Durbin's ball. He sort of stood pat, but Monasterio played it in the hole on the backhand side. That, to me, was a little too tentative from the Gold Glover, Caleb Durbin. And the tying run leadoff man is aboard here in the eighth.
2: Yeah, it's a really tough play for Monasterio. He's got to plant his foot, catch that ball, and then regroup with momentum toward first base versus Durbin coming towards it. That momentum will already carry him toward that direction.
1: So Buddy Kennedy, who was on for Willy Adames. Now, this is a real big spot for Bryce Eldridge. The pitch is swung on a miss. He's trying to go deep, full stop. I mean, this Giants team is out of the playoffs. They're not going anywhere. Bryce Eldridge capped off a remarkable comeback against the Cincinnati Reds. He hit a grand slam to win the game for the Giants about 6 weeks ago. The 0-1 just inside. Guerrero getting warmed up. That's 100 miles an hour, and it's 1-1. Stay tuned after the game for the Nissan post-game show. Deserve a car that thrills you. Nissan's got an exciting full line to put goosebumps on your goosebumps. Tyron, a 2.94 ERA. Double play depth behind him. Here's the pitch. And that's a fastball that just misses inside. Man, was that close. They will not challenge 2-1.
2: Guerrero's working on 3 days rest. Last threw on Wednesday. Threw a perfect eighth inning on only needed 9 pitches.
1: That was a strike. They should have challenged. They do not. They're down to their last one. The 2-1 is fouled on the third base side. That's the beauty and the value, Lenny, of being pretty conservative early in games. Where in a one-run game here in the eighth inning, you'd love to have them both so you can take a little chance on the borderline. 2-2, one run, Red Sox lead in the top of the eighth. Tyron throws, swing and a foul on the third base side. All right, Lenny, he's got a great heater. You've seen Eldridge start to try to time it up. What can Tyron do here after those two heaters?
2: Well, climb the ladder a little bit, right? You know, if he's got that 103, it's a good time to use it, but continue to go up in the zone. You haven't seen anything right at the top so far this at-bat.
1: 2-2, swinging a high fly into right field. He just missed that one. There was a splitter, and Williers got it for an enormous out. Back to first goes Kennedy, and that is... That's the power of having a big fastball with a splitter, because that was right in the middle of the zone, but Eldridge was not ready for it, and there's one down.
2: Yeah, it was the first off-speed pitch of that at-bat. Got him out front, right at the end of the bat.
1: Jake Bennett deserves a ton of credit for what he did today. Here's Drew Gilbert, struck out when he pinch hit in the sixth. The pitch is down and in. A sinking fastball, 100 miles an hour. I mean, Guerrero has just been awesome for this team. This is his 19th appearance. Perfect eighth inning on Wednesday against the Snakes. 1-0. Here's the pitch. Popped up. Foul on the third base side into the seats. And it's 1-1. To your point, Lenny, they've not used the high leverage relievers at all. And with reason, they've trying to stay away, keep them fresh, save them down this stretch run. But Guerrero and Chapman fresh and very much in play here in a one-run game. Looking for a sweep. The 10th sweep of the season. Possibility for the Red Sox. 1-1, the pitch is low and in. Fastball with intent. 101 down and in. It's 2-1.
2: Just warming up a little bit.
1: Isn't that amazing? Gilbert hit a big homer in game one of this series. Left-handed batter, 2-1. Swinging a ground ball to second. Going to be a double play to second for one. Oh, the first two. Double play. You got to call Tyron. Great job by Guerrero. We go to the bottom of the eighth inning. 5-4 Red Sox lead on the Shaw's and Star Market. WEEI Red Sox Radio Network.
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0: So good, so true. The Red Sox trying their best to sweep these San Francisco Giants. It would be the 10th sweep of the season. Trent Harris, right-hander, is on. Nick Sogard has been a protagonist in this series. He will bat from the left side as the Red Sox lead 5-4. Going to the bottom of the eighth inning. Check of the game score brought to my Veg ER for Pets. The official emergency vet group of the Red Sox radio network. I think he authored the main moment of the game as Sogard takes a pitch up and away, ball one. That home run to make it 2-1 just ignited this crowd and that dugout. 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Swing and a chopper foul on the first base side. Baseball in Boston today. 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Chapman is warming in the bullpen. He'll have the ninth. Here in the eighth, 5-4 Sox. Monasterio on deck to pitch. Outside. He just looks so calm, Lenny. That's the mark of a confident hitter.
1: Yeah, absolutely. You can tell by the takes. He always takes that deep breath right before each pitch. Always seems to get deep in the counts, ready for mistakes.
0: 2-1 is a ball outside. They want a challenge. That's the breath you take before you bench press five plates, isn't it?
1: Not these days, I tell you what.
0: I think they're going to get this right. That, I think, clipped the outside corner. It does.
2: This is a strike. San Fran has 2 downs this inning.
0: It's such a razor's edge for these catchers. And that one got the zone by half a baseball. So 2-2 to Sogard, who's homer, doubled, and walked the pitch. Here's a ground ball on the first base side. Just foul. I mean, this dude has been unbelievable in this series. He's now 11 for his last 21. But, I mean, the defensive play that Joe alluded to last night to keep it 2-0, the big wall ball double to tie the game, 2-2, is grounded up the middle off the end of the bat, almost hits the second base bag. The shortstop, Koss has it. He throws to first, and Sogard, for a rare time in this series, is retired one away.
1: He's just one of those guys that plays the game the right way, and the more that you see him play, the more you're watching the game, and you notice the little things that he does right, the more you respect the type of ball player that he is.
0: I don't think there's any way, no matter what, no matter who's coming back, Sogard should be on this team. The pitch to Monasterio is a swing and a miss. And it's 0-1. I mean, Trevor getting closer and closer. Roman rehabbing with AA Portland. You got IKF coming back. But I don't know. I just think at this time of year when guys are rolling, leave them alone as Monasterio swings and fouls it back. It's one thing to dream about what Trevor and Isaiah could be to this team. Dreams are coming true with Nick Sogard. Every night he does it. And when you're in game mode, I don't think you mess with that.
3: He's earned it.
0: 1-2. Here's the pitch. Swinging a line drive down the right field line. I'm with Lenny. I think good swings returning for Monasterio. Joe, we've been here before. This is 3 years in a row where every time Nick Sogard comes up, I say he belongs on this team. He helps them win. The pitch to Mona, driven high and deep into left field. Is it high enough? No, off the MGM sign. Off the green, Mona hesitates around first into second. At first, sliding's in time. Nicely done for Mona. It's a double off the green with one out in the eighth inning.
4: Sabe thought he had him. See if they want a challenge.
0: I thought he was safe.
4: Who will? Challenge.
0: It's that ultimate swim move slide. I mean, at this point, the Giants have nothing to lose from challenging here. He hesitated around first base.
5: Challenging the safe call at second.
0: What do you think, Lenny?
1: If he is safe, that'll be his 11th double during the second half.
0: He's by a lot.
1: Unless he comes off. Looks like he's staying on. Yeah, he's in.
0: No, that's not even close. That's a really bad shot. I mean, again, it's house money at this point for the Giants. They're down a run. They figure, you know, we're not taking it on the bus with us back to San Francisco, but he's safe by a lot. And a lot of that is Basabe's reaction. But, I mean, again, this is part of the conversation that has to be going on, Lenny, with these San Francisco Giants. Buster Posey makes the bold move to hire Tony Vitello out of the University of Tennessee. He was Garrett Crochet's college coach. The fans now see the replay. He's definitely safe. But those little things matter. The Red Sox, Mike Brenly notices immediately a ball caroms off the wall. They challenge, they get it right. That, again, it's their last chance, maybe. But they're about to blow their challenge. It's something that's obvious.
5: After the call confirmed, the runner is safe. San Francisco loses their challenge.
0: Yeah, I mean, it's a one-out double for Monastery. And Lenny, I'm sorry, if you're a replay coordinator and you challenge and it's confirmed against you, that's a bad challenge.
1: That's just another thing. We talk about the little things in this game on the field, but also off the field. Talk about Brindley. He's the best in the game at determining whether they should challenge or not.
0: Now here comes another move from Chad Tracy. He's going to pinch hit Jaren Duran for Eli White. And I mean, Chad has had the magic touch here today. Gasper tied the game on a double down the line, and every move he's made has turned to gold, and now it's Duran's turn.
1: Well, he's seen some swings as of late where he's really using the center part of the field, driving line drives. We saw that triple the other day hit right to the triangle. That's the mentality Duran needs to take. See that ball deep, stay quick to the baseball.
0: Right, here we go, the Red Sox with Chapman warming in the bullpen. Leading 5-4. It's brought to you by Crispy Crunchy Chicken, the official fried chicken of the Red Sox, and available right here in the ballpark. Duran has looked really, really good at the plate of late. Monasterio at second, one down. Here's the pitch, and a strike. Beautiful backdoor breaking pitch. That's on one. What a weird year for Duran. I mean, 207, but 17 homers and 62 driven in. Fenway's alive. The 0-1 is another strike. Backdoor pitch. Cutter. And it's 0-2. Scoreboard has stopped working at Fenway for some reason. Duran has had so much bad luck on loud contact of late. Well, that started to turn a little bit.
1: He's one of four players the Red Sox have with 15 or more home runs, 16 or 60 or more RBIs.
0: Isn't that amazing? 0-2 in the dirt. That's not even close. That was a curve that bounced 5 feet in front of the plate. Really good job there by the catcher Kisner to get a shoulder on it. It's 1-2. I think he's going to find something hard to hit right here. Monasterio runs pretty well. He's at second. 5-4 Red Sox in the bottom of the eighth inning. One and two. Here's the pitch. And it's swung on and missed. A decision for Chad Tracy here. He might go to Adley Rutschman with Connor Wong on deck, and he will. That makes all the sense in the world. You like to generally give catchers full days off, but in this spot, you can swing it from the left side against the righty Harris, and a real opportunity for Adley.
1: Yeah, that's an important run out there at second base, a little bit of insurance. You know, getting someone in the left-hand batter's box. Adley's been really good at Fenway Park so far in the short stint that he's been with the Red Sox.
0: Especially from this side, Lenny. Updated box score brought to you by the Mass State Lottery in Keno. It's a vibe and a home run. 5-4 Red Sox. They about hit the Giants 11-8. So here now, Rutschman, who's 0 for his last 6, but had an awesome game Tuesday against the Diamondbacks, including a game-tying massive home run over the pesky pole, and here he is. He's waiting on Kisner to get himself settled. So Chad Tracy is pulling out all the stops here tonight. And he's done a wonderful job managing this team. Runner at second, two down, one run. Red Sox lead. The pitch to Adley is a strike. That's perfectly placed. A sweeper on the outside corner, and it's 0-1.
1: Yeah, you want to see as many pitches as you can coming off the bench. Situation like this. Make sure he's throwing strikes.
0: 1-1. Pitch. Swinging a ground ball back to the pitcher. Harris has got it. He flips out of his glove into a bare hand overhand. The first in time, inning over. And here we go to the top of the ninth inning. The Cuban missile coming on. Aroldis Chapman. 5-4 Red Sox. Ninth inning next from Fenway. And the Shaw's and Star Market. WEI Red Sox Radio Network.
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0: Aroldis Chapman is on for the Red Sox as we go to the top of the ninth. They lead 5-4. The Red Sox do have one ABS challenge remaining. And the challenge is cancer. Dana-Farber hits it out of the park. Aroldis just lobbed one in to Rutschman. And he's ready to go to try to get three more outs and secure a series sweep over the San Francisco Giants. Stay tuned after the game for the Nissan postgame show. 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All right, here we go. Red Sox closer. Was awesome on Friday night. Got his 28th save. He's well-rested. 1.9 ERA. Left on left, the pitch. Just low. Adley tried to frame that for a strike. It's one thing Rutschman has already done is steal a bunch of strikes behind the plate. Duran stays in the game. He's in left field. 1-0 to Jung-Hoo Lee. Here's the pitch. And that's a strike on the outside corner, 94 miles an hour. So this is one of those times when Chapman, pitching for the second time in 3 days, is kind of easing into the outing.
1: Yeah, you can see outings like this where he busts out the slider and the split. You know, the fastball typically, when it starts out 94, he'll get it up to 99 by the end of the outing.
0: 1-1, swing and a foul, slider. He threw a lot of good secondary stuff Friday, Lenny. I thought a really good mix for Chapman.
1: Yeah, that's important. Big league hitters can hit fastballs. If you get predictable, if they know it's coming, even if it's 100 miles an hour. But just having that split and that slide in your back pocket makes that 94 to 96 mile an hour fastball he starts out with in the inning effective.
0: 1-2. To Jung-Hoo Lee. Chapman is ready on the third base side. The massive lefty throws. And a swing and a chopper foul on the first base side. I mean, we got to be fair about it. An absolute masterstroke from Craig Breslow to bring Chapman to Boston. He has been unbelievable since he arrived.
1: And at the time, it was kind of overlooked. You're like, okay, well, you're getting an older reliever who's been around the league for quite some time, but he's been outstanding.
0: 1-2. Here's the pitch. Swinging a ground ball. Chapman leaps and gloves it. He throws to first in time. And there's one away. No hamstring issues there. He grins into the dugout. Jamai Jones lifts the hat off and salutes him over there, and there's one away.
1: That's great reaction times right there. I mean, he pulled that out of the air.
2: That might have gone into center field.
1: Big grin on his face after that play. I'd be smiling, too.
0: Good to feel good again. The workout king. All right, here's Andrew Kisner, who's a dangerous right-handed hitter. The pitch is swung on and missed a slider, and it's 0-1. It does not matter what time you show up to Fenway Park. He's here. Chapman is here. He's the earliest, the first guy here. On the road, he works out three times a day. An absolute animal. 0-1, the pitch. Outside. If I get coffee at 7 a.m., you can book it a million times over. He is sweating coming back from workout number one of the day.
1: So Chapman was not in the McDonald's drive-thru at midnight last night in front of us.
0: 1-1 is down in. He does get followed because people know what his car looks like, and he's so gracious. Everybody walking after him, Chappie, Chappie, signs autographs. And he has earned the adulation of these fans. One down, top nine, 5-4 Red Sox, two outs from a sweep. Two balls and a strike to pitch. Swing and a miss. Great slider, and it's 2-2.
1: A lot of off-speed today. You said it. That first fastball this inning was 94, but he's pinpoint with those off-speed pitches. Slider, split finger. This is a good opportunity right now to maybe climb the ladder with that fastball. It will play up after that last pitch.
0: Fenway alive. Two and two. Chapman is ready. The pitch is grounded to second. Sogard to his left. On the outfield grass, he gloves. Sidearm throw the first two away. And I do think the Red Sox, who won 16 of their last 21, deserve this applause they're about to get from the 35,000 here. What a turnaround of the season, and they're an out away from sweeping the Giants.
2: Yeah, the Red Sox 3, 4, and 5 hitters went 0 for 12 today, but they're still winning.
0: They got a lot of other big pieces these days. Here we go. Jonah Cox, the last hope. Pitch. Swing and a miss. Fastball 100. He's heated up a little bit, and it's 0-1.
1: It's amazing. You go out to the first pitch of the game, 94, and add on 6 miles an hour in a matter of minutes.
0: 1-1, a pitch low. Well, again, if you see him at 10:30 a.m., quad muscles bigger than my entire torso, you can understand how he digs deep. 1-1, Chapman is ready. He throws, and he misses outside. 98, sinker there, and it's 2-1. And the Red Sox staging a comeback. Jonah Cox hit a home run in the second inning to make it 3-0 San Francisco. No matter, the Red Sox now lead 5-4. The pitch is a check swing. Did he go? Yes, he did. Good slider in on the hands of the Red Sox. Or a strike away.
1: I mean, I feel like everybody in the ballpark knows that a fastball is going to be coming at about 100 miles an hour up top right here.
0: Chapman wants to step off. He couldn't hear Rutschman on the pitch com there. Remember, these two are learning each other. Adley just over at the trade deadline, and I've loved Rutschman's demeanor. He just seems to be so invested in learning what his pitchers want. And now he's back behind the dish. 2-2. Everybody up at Fenway. Two down, top nine. Aroldis is ready. He sets. Here's the 2-2 pitch. It is swung on and missed. 99 miles an hour. The vintage Chapman stare. The Red Sox sweep the Giants. They have another fabulous homestand. 5-4 the final. Nick Sogard and Sadon Rafaela in the middle of everything. Jake Bennett really settled into this. And the Red Sox head to Miami with enormous momentum and crashing in on the Yankees and the Rays.
1: Just another great outing all around. Pitching. Jake Bennett goes out there and throws 7 after he didn't think he was going to be long for this game. Was able to bounce back, make adjustments throughout. Now he can go into his next outing with a ton of confidence. Up and down the lineup, you see production, guys stepping up and filling in, doing an outstanding job. The power numbers, the doubles. What a great series, a way to cap it off and go into Miami.
0: Well, and a forlorn look on the eyes of Rafi Devers, who is sitting in the third base dugout, staring out at the expanse of Fenway Park. He got booed lustily all series long. And you have to wonder, even though when he was asked, does he regret anything, you have to wonder whether somewhere in his mind does he think, you know what? It looks pretty fun over there on the first base side. I used to wear this jersey. That looks like something I'd like to be a part of. Right now, the Giants are in the doldrums, and Rafi right in the middle of all of that. The Red Sox are flying high. They win it here 5-4. We got the Nissan postgame show next on the Shaw's and Star Market, WEI Red Sox Radio Network.
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4: Hey, weekend warriors. How's a little trail therapy sound right now? Hop in. Let's go for a ride in a Nissan Armada.

0: dimensions, as we saw today, and so many different people step up again today. It was Sogard in large part. Then you look at the top of the order, Jones with a single and a triple, and then Mickey Gasper off the bench, a pitch hit double. Just so many heroes, but to me, the story of this game was the way Jake Bennett turned it around, the way he was hit so hard early, and then all of a sudden turned it on, got his command, and was dominant in his last four innings.
1: No doubt to that point, he struck out six. The Arbella Insurance Foundation, dedicated to striking out cancer by supporting the Jimmy Fund. He, Guerrero, and Chapman struck out seven. 350 to the Jimmy Fund. Arbella here's for the Jimmy Fund, here for good. Lenny, to that point, I mean, it's exactly right what Joe just said. It looked like in the third inning it might be a Bayo day, because the Red Sox want to sweep this series. They wanted to go to Miami with momentum. They wanted to stay three behind the Yankees and six behind the Rays going into Miami. And yet, Bennett did something really remarkable today. I thought it was one of the, we've seen veterans like Gray do this and Suarez do this, but for a young man like Jake to turn it around within one start, I thought that was beautiful.
2: Yeah, this is an outing that he really needed, and coming off, you know, having 8 days rest, there's probably a little rust involved, but it's not command, or it is command, it's not control. He only went out there to walk one batter, which is how Jake Bennett goes about his outings. He's typically in the strike zone, but the quality of the strikes early on just weren't there. A lot of misses over the middle, getting kind of predictable with the changeup and the fastball. The Giants offense, they were ready in certain counts, and that's where the hard contact came from. But after that second inning, I mean, really dialed it in, started to use his sweeper more and keep everybody off that fastball. Did an outstanding job of adapting throughout the game.
1: Yes, he did, and the reason that it mattered so much was a spark lifted by Nick Sogard, who was just awesome this entire series. Sogi joins us down to the Red Sox clubhouse. Nick, we've now said it for a couple of weeks. You deserve everything you got coming to you. You've been a marvelous part of this team. Big swing after big swing. What's it like to help this team in front of this crowd so very often?
3: It's been great. You know, it's a fun time of year, especially to be playing at home, and just the way the team's going right now, it's a blast. So hoping to just keep it rolling.
1: What have you found offensively? I mean, it looks like every time you're seeing beach balls up there, quality at bats, you're swinging at the good ones. Last night, a huge double off the wall in left field. What has clicked for you offensively?
3: I think, honestly, just reaping the benefit of playing every day, to be honest with you. I know I haven't driven the ball a ton in my big league career so far, but I think that was something that I felt like I could tap into a little bit more, kind of the way I've done in the minor leagues. And I think just getting the opportunity to be out there every day from the right side and the left side, and just getting in a good rhythm and starting to drive the ball a little bit more. You know, I'm not going to sit here and say that's my strength, but, you know, there's more in there than what I've shown so far, so happy to be tapping into it a little bit.
2: Nick, we've been watching you for quite some time now, and there are certain things that I feel like you can't teach, and that's being able to come through in the big moment, taking that deep breath when the lights are brightest, and putting together a good at-bat, putting together a good swing on a mistake pitch. You've done that so consistently throughout your tenure with the Red Sox so far this season. Can you talk about your approach and why that's important, and how are you so successful in those at-bats?
3: I think I try not to change too much. You know, I feel like I'm a fairly stubborn hitter as is, so it kind of translates pretty well to those moments. Try to just make sure I'm not expanding and trying to do more, especially in those type of moments. You know, just moving the ball and a base hit or a walk oftentimes is plenty. So trying to keep it pretty simple. Control the zone, you know, per usual, and then make sure I'm getting good pitch and put my best swing.
0: Nick, last night you pretty well made that comeback possible by saving at least two runs on that shot where you backhanded that low-line drive. And you played second, third, and short. Which is what's your preference? You lose Nick?
3: I think I lost him. Yeah, I think I did. I lose him?
1: You there, Nick?
3: Oh, now I can hear him again.
1: All right, okay. Here's the great Hall of Famer Joe Castiglione. One last question for you, Nick.
0: Yeah, Nick, last night I thought it was, you saved that game, made a comeback possible with that great play at second base. You played short, you played third, how difficult has that been to go back to second base and be so effective?
3: I feel pretty comfortable doing it. I've been doing it now for a few years with this organization, kind of bouncing around in the minor leagues. Especially, I've felt like I was

0: in a new spot every day, so I feel comfortable doing it despite, you know, the challenges that it presents. But being able to play, you know, consistently at second base is definitely beneficial towards just comfortability and overall just plays that you can make. So settling it over there right now nicely.
1: I lied, last one. The dude who plays behind you in center field is unbelievable. And, you know, now we've gotten spoiled to the point where everything that gets hit in the air is going to get caught. How about the catch today and what he contributes to this team?
0: Yeah, just ho-hum, you know. It's I've seen it now for 4 or 5 plus years. He's special, and the guy in right's pretty good too, and we got great guys in left, third, all around. You know, it's a good defensive team. It's fun to watch everyone do their thing.
1: I've said it to you 100 times, and I'll say it 101, Nick. You're a part of a winning team. You deserve to be here. You really, every time you're in there, you help this team win. We're thrilled to see you be a part of it. Thanks so much, man.
0: Thank you, guys. I appreciate it.
1: All right, that's Nick Sogard. That's not lip service. Lenny, Joe, this guy is a winning player, period. And the teams that do things special have people like him on them, period.
2: You really root for guys like that because they're baseball players.
1: Yep.
3: Yeah, I've said it before. The more you watch Nick Sogard, the more you appreciate and respect what he brings to the field. He's the type of guy you hear scouts all the time talk about when they go watch young amateur players. You know, you see them once. All right, he's a good ball player.
1: Yep.
3: But you go see them week after week after week. It's kind of like what we're seeing Nick Sogard do. Just the amount of respect and appreciation that he brings, not only on the field, but just the type of guy he is in the clubhouse, too. That's the type of guy that, like Billy Miller, doesn't speak loudly, but goes out there and plays a good game day in and day out.
1: Well, I think, Lenny, to your point, the game nowadays is run by all these showcases and how hard can you throw it, exit velocity, bat speed, all this stuff. The game is still the game. And it requires a certain skill set to slow it down and make plays when it matters most. Who cares in a simulator and against a machine or against batting practice how high and hard and far you can hit it? What matters is when the chips are down, can you slow your heart rate and make a big play? And over again, Nick Sogard does that. And you think about, you know, he's with the Red Sox, you're playing all these important games. Like, if his career were different, were he with the Royals or the Athletics or the Marlins or other teams, he'd have by this point like 5 years of major league service time. And I'm sure glad the Red Sox still have him, because I really, really believe this. No matter what happens with Anthony, with IKF, with Story, Nick has done a lot to prove that he not only belongs here, he needs to be on this roster.
3: You're talking about 5 years of service time. One of the big reasons why he's on this club is because the belief that Chad Tracy has in Nick Sogard. He's had him for 5 seasons, and he's seen a lot more than everybody in this stadium. That's the reason why he's given him the most opportunities, because he's been witness to this for so long.
1: Yeah,
2: he's a winning player.
1: And you need him. You know, he's not going to make a lot of headlines, but by the way, this weekend he did. I mean, it was power. 2 home runs, a game-tying double, great defensive plays. Sogard was everywhere. He is your player of the game, which is brought to you by Volvo, the official luxury vehicle of the Boston Red Sox. 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His home run, Sogard's got the party started. Every 4-bagger the Red Sox hit this year, Red Sox Radio Network donates $40 to Cars for Kids. 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That's Cars with a K. We'll be back with the play of the game. Check the scores and say goodbye. Red Sox say goodbye to the Giants with a 3-game sweep. No more Raffy Devers for a calendar year. Red Sox are rolling to Miami. Nissan postgame show concludes after this on the Shaw's and Star Market, WEI Red Sox Radio Network.
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11: 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And the Red Sox are on the board. It's 3-1.
1: 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Joe Kustig, it was cool to have Jake Peavy here today. It's one of the great things about being involved with the Red Sox, because so often you get these sprinkles of memory of what it has been here, and whether it's Shane Victorino coming on, Dustin Pedroia, God knows we have David and Pedro a lot of the time. But I was really struck by Jake Peavy talking about, you know, that magical run in 13. And I talked to Middlebrooks a lot about that season. But, and they were more veteran than this team is. But there was a collective sort of spirit about it, that every day there was a different hero, everybody pulling on the rope in the same direction. And it's the 23rd day of August. Long way to go. You got many playoff series to come. You got the Yankees, the Rays, a lot of other good teams. But don't you sense, just being around this team the last couple of months, that there is something kind of magical happening?
2: I do. You do feel the magic, because so many different people contribute. And as I said earlier, the way they're so resourceful and take advantage of seemingly every mistake the opponents make. It wasn't happening earlier in the season. And, of course, they put it together cut down on the strikeouts offensively. That's been huge. Putting the ball in play, what a difference that makes.
3: Yeah. Striking out, nothing good happens. Putting the ball in play. And this team, we talk about resilience and being able to hop up off the mat. They've done that continually throughout this season. And that's a quality that you want when you're going into a playoff situation where you never feel like you're out of it. You go down three runs, four runs. It happens all the time. But, you know, having that confidence that the pitchers are going to keep you right there, the offense is going to come through late, and the bullpen is stable, which is what they've been throughout the season. It's a great feeling.
1: Two more for you, Joe. You know, the Red Sox World Championship teams have closers. I mean, we talked about Koji. It's Papelbon. It's Folky. Aroldis Chapman he's going to the Hall of Fame. I mean, he's one of the great closers of all time. 396 saves after this one tonight. He's closing in on Kenley Jansen and Billy Wagner and all these guys. It's so important. The 25th, 6th, and 7th outs of a game are different. Anybody who tells you otherwise doesn't watch this sport. They don't know what they're talking about. And Chapman has been so good at that.
2: And not everybody can close a game. We've seen that happen for many, many years. But I think what's remarkable is that he wasn't a closer his last couple of years.
1: Yep.
2: With Kansas City and Pittsburgh, he was pitching set up and that type of thing. And to get it back and to do it at this elite level at his age is remarkable.
1: It is. And lastly for you, Joe, you know, you've watched the ascension of a lot of young stars-to-be for the Red Sox. We've talked a lot about Xander and obviously Raffy this week and consumed everything that's been going on. Pedroia, you've seen all these guys. You know, we focus on Willier and Contreras and so many others. Durbin has been such a great player for this team. I think in some ways we're underselling what an elite player Seydon Rafaela is becoming. I mean, the defense is platinum glove level. I mean, he is so good. He saved at least a run, probably two, maybe three or four, with that diving catch in the first inning. Three hits, a lot of them with two strikes. He's evolving as a player. Don't you think we might be seeing the birth of a real star here in Boston?
2: I think so. The way he's changed is remarkable, especially with two strikes. To have that two-strike approach and to have better strike zone discipline, I think, is remarkable, because many times that's a natural thing, knowing the strike zone.
1: Yeah.
2: And he's adjusted, and he's made those adjustments so effectively. And I think the game is getting back, slowly but getting back, to real baseball with bunting and running, two-strike approach especially, and cutting down on the strikeouts. You remember, you've heard some quote analytics people say, well, it doesn't make a difference in strikeout.
1: Sure,
2: you're
1: it
2: making
1: does.
2: It out. It makes a huge difference.
1: It does. I'm going to get Lenny in here in 1 minute. One last one for you, Joe. I mean, you've watched this. The great teams, the great Red Sox teams, have defense through the middle. And that's what this team now has. I mean, you got Rutschman. You're hoping Trevor Story can come back and solidify the middle. Sogard made the great play. And then Seydon in center field. If you get Trevor back, maybe Franklin Arias can come up and help this team. Defense through the middle is such an important part of any good team.
2: No question about it. And now we certainly have it with a catcher in Rutschman. And Wong is much improved. I think it's huge. But it really gets down to pitching. When you have a 3.51 team ERA, second in this league, you're going to go a long way.
1: No doubt. And Lenny, here's the fun part about this. So, okay, let's see. The Red Sox now are 71-59. So they've played 130 games. There's 32 left after this. And what's fun is that, yes, they want to chase down the Yankees and the Rays. They're three back and six back, respectively. But they're going to be in the playoffs, barring an absolute disaster. And so what now you start to do is think about, you want to run them down, you're going to push hard and try to do that, but you don't need as many starting pitchers in the playoffs the way that it's constructed with the off days and everything that's going on. So now it becomes this puzzle for Chad Tracy to try to navigate day by day. Winning that day is important, but I think the long view of getting everybody in shape for the last stretch run and then October is everything that matters to this team.
3: Yeah, once you get to that playoff atmosphere, it's all hands on deck, best nine on the field. Guys are going to be interchangeable as far as roles. It really doesn't matter. And at that point, you might have a guy like Garrett Crochet coming out of the bullpen. Tanner Houck might be ready at that point too. So it's whatever the team needs at that point, and that goes to this team's identity as well.
1: Yeah,
3: this team, they'll do whatever it takes to go out there and win ball games, and that includes switching roles at any point. So that's another reason why they've been fun to watch.
1: And Joe, I think it's really fascinating for the front office right now, because it's the same conversation we were having at the trade deadline, which is they got a really good thing going right now. And you could say to yourself, all right, if I squint and think Cam Schlittler's on the mound at Yankee Stadium, game three of a wild card series, would I rather have a red hot Trevor Story or Roman Anthony or IKF, these veterans who've been there before, or, you know, the Sogard, Siegler, Monasterio of the world? And that's a legitimate debate to have, but I am always, always leery of messing with the chemistry of a team that is rolling in the way this is, because they all believe and contribute. I think the Red Sox have to be really careful about how they try, at least, to reintegrate some of these injured players.
2: Well, that's true, and you don't want to mess with success, and certainly 34-11 in the last 45 games, remarkable. Just go with the hot hand those days.
1: I think that's one thing we've learned about Chad Tracy. He's going to do it. I mean, he's not nostalgic about any of this. And by the way, time to take the interim tag off.
2: Definitely.
1: Chad Tracy.
2: Definitely.
1: I mean, he has earned the job, don't you think, Lenny?
3: It's overdue. Long overdue. Yeah. And I know it's a superstitious sport, whether it's...
1: Right.
3: Yeah, they want to keep it rolling, but at the end of the day, he's not an interim. This,
1: how about
3: this
1: the game
3: is the guy
1: he had today? I mean, every move he made worked. Gasper
3: right
1: all over the place. It was
2: great.
1: Kid's
2: first hit wins the game.
3: Yeah. Putting Jermaine Jones out there. Yeah, just giving him the opportunity.
1: He's
3: he always
1: magic.
3: Comes through.
1: He has the feel for this team. There's no doubt about it. Joe, that was awesome.
2: A lot of fun being with you guys. Good luck on the road.
1: We'll miss you in Miami.
2: Yes, I'll miss that too. It's a great spot to visit. We'll be back. I believe it's the 9th of September, next Sunday home game.
1: Well, that'll be good times. The Red Sox go to Miami and then New York. 4 games in 3 days. That September 9th is right here against the L.A. Angels. A Sunday evening game. A 6:45 start. So, should be fun. Red Sox charging toward the playoffs.
3: I'll be working that game too, Joe. I'm looking forward to it already.
2: All right. A lot of fun to work with you, Lenny, as well as Will.
1: Stay on the highway. Don't get off at McDonald's.
3: No. Can't do that 2 days in a row. No one's ever done that.
1: You have. 5-4, the Red Sox win it. A tremendous come-from-behind win. They sweep the Giants. They go to Miami with major momentum. Doug Lane was here and fabulous in the booth at Fenway Park. Josh Brackenbeck at the flagship WEEI. Remember, we are in Miami tomorrow. I guess it's called Lone Depot Park. 6:40 p.m. The Marlins are kind of right on the fringes of the NL playoff race, so tough series with the Fish. Rangers Suarez against one of the great pitchers in the game, Sandy Alcantara. So a real test to try to get things going again on the road. Talk to MassMutual today. Feel comfortable about tomorrow. Sox win it again. They sweep the Giants. For Lenny DiNardo and Joe Castiglione, the Hall of Famer, Will Fleming saying so long from Fenway Park. Sox roll again. Talk to you tomorrow from Miami. On the Shaw's and Star Market, WEI Red Sox Radio Network.
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Hey, it's Delana. 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Why not? 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